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5: August 18 marks the 60th anniversary of the Battle of Long Tan in the Vietnam War. Australia defeated the Vietnamese in a deadly and uneven encounter. 108 of our men against more than 1,000 enemy in unimaginable, chaotic conditions. Beryl Gant, a mother of 12, was understandably distressed to learn that her son Kenny had been called up and was among the first national servicemen to go there. A couple of months later, she received the devastating news that Kenny

0: He had been killed at Long Tan.
1: I just happened to be sitting near the window and I saw this army car coming down the road. No, as soon as I walked through the hallway and seen the army man there and the padre, I knew, you know, straight away what had happened. I couldn't believe it though. It's very hard to believe. Didn't tell me much at all. They just said that he'd been killed and that he was instant, that he didn't suffer. But I couldn't believe it myself, although I broke down and that, you know, because I often think of him, you know, I can't get him out of my mind. I thank God now that he's resting in peace.
0: Remembering the 60th anniversary of the Battle of Long Tan, lest we forget.
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1: Can't touch this. 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

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Look at that mama, she got it sticking in a cameraman. 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And he's up there. What's that? Hawaiian noises. 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
8: Hi there, I'm Alana Riley. The Sydney Swans are still yet to decide whether to stand down players who've been questioned by police over an alleged sexual assault in Melbourne. Several Swans players have driven home from Melbourne to Sydney to avoid a media ambush at the airport after the alleged incident early yesterday morning. Club coach Dean Cox breaking his silence today.
9: Yeah, obviously extremely disappointed with what's happened and understand the questions and we'll update as we gather more information.
8: Overseas, a person's been arrested in New York after allegedly stabbing a young Aussie tourist at a McDonald's there. The 19-year-old has been rushed to hospital, reportedly fighting for life after what police say was an unprovoked attack. To Queensland, two people have been charged with murder more than 4 years after a 46-year-old man went missing from Beenleigh, south of Brisbane. Police allegedly found human remains during the search of a property in Logan yesterday. The accused are due in court today. And locals are gathering at services around the country this morning to commemorate Vietnam Veterans Day, today marking 60 years since the Battle of Long Tan. Aaron Hassel from the RSL says it commemorates the more than 60,000 Australians who served.
10: But more importantly, those 523 young Australians who never came home and the in excess of 3,000 who were wounded or injured during their time in Vietnam.
8: Your sport check in a sec.
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8: First to the AFL, Marcus Bontempelli is likely to miss this weekend's final home and away game against the D's on Saturday. The Bulldogs are keen to rest him as he struggles with an Achilles injury to make sure he's right for the wildcard round. And in the NRL, the search for Queensland's next coach has hit a snag with league greats Cameron Smith and Kevin Walters both ruling themselves out. They were two of the leading candidates to take over the Maroons' top job after Billy Slater announced he's stepping back.
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8: Partly cloudy with a high chance of showers, most likely this evening, and 18 the top today for Murray Bridge and Strathalbyn. 17 degrees expected in Adelaide, 19 in Victor Harbour, 16 the top for Mount Barker and 13 for Mount Lofty. Chance of showers and even a thunderstorm, most likely in the early morning tomorrow. That's ahead of a mostly sunny Wednesday afternoon with similar temperatures.
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a powerhouse performance of a legendary song, Phil Collins, with a crowd favourite in the air tonight, recorded in 1990. Thought I'd start things off strong. G'day, Jenny here with you on this Tuesday morning on 5MU, settling in for a more music morning. We're here till midday together. I look forward to hanging out with you, whether you're working hard or hardly working or something in between. Got some music for your soundtrack for today. We've got Janis Joplin, Creedence Clearwater Revival, another live one on the way, MTV Unplugged with Kiss, and AC/DC in just a moment. Before it, David Bowie's 1971 classic Life on Mars. He's described the lyrics as a sensitive young girl's reaction to the media and her disappointment with boring everyday reality. It's a

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We also love sinking our teeth into better music and more of it. 5MU.

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0: from MTV Unplugged. Quite the reunion for that one. Original members Ace Frehley and Peter Criss coming together. It was the first time the original lineup performed together publicly without their famous face makeup too. Jenny with you. G'day. It's a More Music Morning. Lovely to have your company today. And it is a very special day on the calendar. It is the Battle of Long Tan, 60-year anniversary, as well as Vietnam Veterans Day. We had a chat earlier this morning with local veteran Rod Harris from the Murray Bridge RSL to find out more about the significance of the Battle of Long Tan.
1: There was only 108 members of Delta Company 6RAR who were outnumbered at least by 10 to 1. It was pouring rain and they were attacked by the enemy, and probably one of the focal points of it was that the New Zealand artillery quickly responded and saved Delta Company from being annihilated. So we've got to give kudos to the New Zealand artillery. They were one of the prime movers in saving many of the Delta Company members.
0: It's also, of course, Vietnam Veterans Day today, and Rod encourages people to come along to the Murray Bridge service. It's at Sturt Reserve from 11:30 a.m. On your More Music Morning, No Mercy, Janis Joplin, and this one, Cheap Trick, it's Dream Police on 5MU.

Joplin's raw and explosive blues rock interpretation. Hey, it's great to be with you on A More Music Morning. 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You can also find Adam and Jenny, the podcast, which has been running a week and a bit now, and you can listen back to some of the best bits of The Breakfast Show if you so desire. On your More Music Morning, The Animals coming up. Creedence Clearwater Revival before it. Heard it through the grapevine. Another cover. You're on 5MU.

Janis Joplin's iconic 68 cover of Piece of My Heart with Big Brother and the Holding Company. Not the original version. It was first recorded and released by Aretha Franklin's sister, Irma, and that was in 67, a year earlier. The original R&B rendition is more exasperated, more resigned, you could say, compared to

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1: Another great cover. It's The Animals. They've taken a slow jazz ballad from Nina Simone into a fast rock and roll hit. Don't Let Me Be Misunderstood. It's from the mid-60s. And you are with Jenny on A More Music Morning, here for another hour after the news, Cold Chisel Police, Bon Jovi in America, and a bit about this day in music history. It's In Excess now. Kiss the Dirt on 5MU.

0: There's no better feeling than hearing your favourite song on the radio. Turn it up and sing it out loud. Like your favourites from the 80s. The big hits from the 70s. You make me feel like dancing. Wanna dance the night away. And a few more songs that you know and love.
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10: Hi there, I'm Alana Riley. Victoria Police confirm no arrests have been made and no formal interviews have taken place amid an alleged sexual assault investigation that's engulfed the Sydney Swans. It follows reports four Swans players had spoken to officers after an alleged incident in Melbourne. Sydney captain Callum Mills keeping it short while arriving at the club's HQ this morning.
11: I'm not going to comment once everything's sort of sorted and facts are being understood, then we can comment, but till now we can't make any comments.
10: The federal government says law and order is their main solution to the nation's tobacco wars rather than just cutting the taxes. One Nation says it will slash the tobacco excise by 75% if they get into power, which would drop the price of a packet of smokes to just $21 and potentially end the black market trade. But Treasurer Jim Chalmers tells the ABC they're confident police can handle it.
12: For the government, our primary focus has been on providing hundreds of millions of dollars in extra resources for the police and other authorities to crack down on this big problem.
10: More than 4 years after a 46-year-old man went missing from southeast Queensland, human remains have allegedly been found at a property in Logan. Two people have been charged with murder. And in the entertainment world, tributes continue pouring in for late actress Hayden Panettiere, with the coroner confirming the 36-year-old's death showed no signs of trauma or foul play.
0: 5MU Sport.
10: In sport, and first looking at AFL, Carlton has locked in its new head coach. The Blues confirm caretaker Josh Fraser will keep the top job from next year and beyond. The Rugby League State of Origin is heading to New Zealand. For the first time ever, the Maroons and Blues will battle across the ditch, with Game 2 of next year's series confirmed to be held in Auckland. And in cricket, there are growing calls for Manus Labuschagne to be dropped for the second cricket test against Bangladesh, which starts in Mackay in Queensland on Saturday.
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15: Partly cloudy with a high chance of showers, most likely this evening, and 18 the top today for Murray Bridge and Strathalbyn. 17 degrees expected in Adelaide, 19 in Victor Harbour, 16 the top for Mount Barker and 13 for Mount Lofty. Chance of showers and even a thunderstorm, most likely in the early morning tomorrow. That's ahead of a mostly sunny Wednesday afternoon with similar temperatures.
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different, isn't it, to the original? It's Police, Don't Stand So Close To Me, a recording from 86 and a tweak on the studio recording from 6 years earlier. G'day, Jenny with you here on A More Music Morning. Here till midday today. On the way for you, we got Jay Giles Band, Queen, Pink Floyd, Elton John and America. I'd love to tell you a bit about today in music history, though. It was on this day back in 77 that Police had their first official show. It was at Birmingham in a place called Rebecca's Nightclub. And Sting, Andy Summers and Stuart Copeland were still largely unknown. Within 2 years, though, they'd become one of the biggest bands in the world. Ringo Starr played his first live show with the Beatles on this day back in 62. It was a couple of days after he took over from Pete Best. It was in Birmingham, England, and helped cement the lineup that would soon change popular music forever. And Bon Jovi released Slippery When Wet on this day in 86. It's a cracker album. It went on to become a best-selling album in America in 87 and topped the charts here in Australia. Some great songs on that one, including Living on a Prayer, You Give Love a Bad Name, and this one, Wanted Dead or Alive. 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
1: 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Thank you for your concern, though. I appreciate it. My doctor is early 30s, maybe. So, welcome. Come on in. What can I do for you? And I said, I've got a thing in my leg, right? I've got a little sore on my leg.
2: Mm-hmm.
1: 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She's like, Adam, do you work out? 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
1: 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And then I was like, yes, I do work out. 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
2: It wasn't. Oh, do you work out?
1: No, it was, are you sweaty a lot? Because that happens. Anyway. So I got a cream and it's fine.
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7: August 18 marks the 60th anniversary of the Battle of Long Tan in the Vietnam War. Australia defeated the Vietnamese in a deadly and uneven encounter. 108 of our men against more than 1,000 enemy in unimaginable, chaotic conditions. In 1966, Colleen Thurgar became one of the first four Australian nurses to serve in the Vietnam War. In the immediate aftermath of the Battle of Long Tan, they received those who had been injured or had lost their life. None of it was easy.
8: Well, you become mother, sister, and girlfriend to the boys that are dying, and so you just have to learn to hold their hand, pretend to be who they want to be, and give them the best death they can have. My worst nightmare came true when I unzipped a body bag and found a friend. Somebody said to me once, what would you know? I was there with my mate when he was killed. And I said, well, don't you realise we were there for 12 months and we saw every one of the boys that was killed in that 12 months. I think it is a life-changing experience. I don't think anybody who went there didn't have their life turned around 180 degrees, what you would have done if you'd have just stayed at home.
7: The Battle of Long Tan. Lest we forget.
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Jade Girls Band at Centrefold on 5MU. And I reckon if you feel like a bit of an exploration, if you get out and about and go for a walk or a drive, you're likely to stumble upon some art. It is the Sala Festival, halfway through it at the moment, the South Australian Living Artist Festival. And it's not just galleries taking part, it's all sorts of different venues, restaurants, cafes, community spaces. You're likely to see some beautiful and intriguing artwork on the walls and on display. You can find out more at the Sala Festival website. We've got a few details and some exhibitions up on our website too, under local, under community events. I can see here on the south coast, there's something called Felt Like It Creations, open Friday to Sunday through to the 23rd of August. That's at Encounter Bay, and they've got wearable art, paintings, all sorts of different creations you can check out there. Now, some of the other exhibitions all the way through August, and we'll get some inspiration from Jackie from Mackie on Friday morning. Thanks to the team at Lock Around the Clock. They service the Murraylands Hills, Fleurieu and Riverland 24/7. 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I'll share some of those ideas for what you might like to get up to on the weekend around this time on Friday morning, or if you want to hear the full chat, Jackie's with us about 8:45 on the Brekkie Show that day. Hey, Elton John coming up in a moment, Pink Floyd too, before it, Queen, I Want to Break Free.

on 5MU. Elton John, it's Crocodile Rock. Hey, if you love Elton John, Fleetwood Mac, The Eagles and ABBA, well, Vinyl Rewind is the soundtrack of the 70s. It's happening this Friday, 2 p.m, very appropriate time for a gig, I reckon, at Gowes and Tannery Hall. Then you can go out for dinner and have an early night. That sounds like my cup of tea. It's Cadell Street, Gowes, this Friday, Vinyl Rewind, soundtrack of the 70s. Tickets are $22. And they're paying tribute to some 70s icons like Elton John, and they've got three-part harmonies, acoustic sounds. The show evokes nostalgia with beloved songs linked to cherished memories of slow dances and road trips and other things too, I can only imagine. Chumbawamba coming your way in a moment. Before it, Diana Ross, it's Upside Down.

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It's a pub anthem. Been loving it ever since 1997, even if we can't remember the name of it because it's a bit of a strange name. Tub Thumping. Same to the name of the band, Chumbawamba. But hey, it works. Thanks for your company today. It's been really lovely to be spending this time with you. If you haven't been able to get to a service for Vietnam Veterans Day, but you'd like to reflect and commemorate those who lost their lives and those who did manage to come back but didn't have a great time when they returned, we've got some little vignettes, some little audio moments throughout the rest of the afternoon. And it's an 80s lunch coming up too. Whitney Houston, Bill Medley, Jennifer Warner and Big Country kick things off after the news. I'll leave you with this one from U2, Everlasting Love on 5MU.

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9: Hi there, I'm Alana Riley. Investigations continue into an alleged sexual assault in Melbourne that's embroiled the Sydney Swans AFL club. Four players reportedly spoke to officers regarding the alleged incident at a Melbourne hotel early yesterday. Victoria Police now confirm no one has been arrested and no formal interviews have occurred as they piece together exactly what happened. Sydney coach Dean Cox was this morning questioned over whether any players linked will be sanctioned.
10: We're working our way through everything with the AFL and the relevant parties and we'll update when we get more information.
11: Have you spoken to the players at all yet about it?
10: We'll speak as the day unfolds.
9: Greens leader Larissa Waters has accused Pauline Hanson of bowing to big tobacco through her calls to slash the cigarette tax by 75%. One Nation says this would put a big dent in the black market. Making other headlines, locals have gathered at ceremonies around the country today to commemorate Vietnam Veterans Day. 2026 marks 60 years since the Battle of Long Tan. In Queensland, two people have been charged with murder more than 4 years after a 46-year-old man went missing from Beenleigh, south of Brisbane. And new research published in The Lancet predicts more than 2.6 million Aussies will be living with cancer by 2050. That's an increase of around a million compared to today. And while experts say survival rates are improving, they warn the growing number of patients will put additional strain on our health system.
0: 5MU Sport.
9: In sport, the search for Carlton's new head coach is officially over. The Blues confirming current caretaker coach Josh Fraser has been handed the top job for 2027 and beyond. In league, New Zealand will soon host its first State of Origin match. The NRL confirms game two of next year's series between Queensland and New South Wales will be played in Auckland. And LIV Golf will wrap up its season early after cancelling next week's team championship. The final event was due to take place in Michigan.
0: For more local and national news, head to 5mu.com.au.
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13: Partly cloudy with a high chance of showers, most likely this evening, and 18 the top today for Murray Bridge and Strathalbyn. 17 degrees expected in Adelaide, 19 in Victor Harbour, 16 the top for Mount Barker and 13 for Mount Lofty. Chance of showers and even a thunderstorm, most likely in the early morning tomorrow. That's ahead of a mostly sunny Wednesday afternoon with similar temperatures.
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0: August 18 marks the 60th anniversary of the Battle of Long Tan, in which 108 Australian troops defeated well over 1,000 North Vietnamese in a deadly encounter in horrendous conditions. Dave Sabin was commander of 12 Platoon Delta Company at Long Tan. He remembers how their patrols were lulled into a sense of false security by the North Vietnamese in the days preceding the battle. Meeting Long Tan was quite unexpected.
1: We had a number of contacts, but all the contacts that we had didn't stand fight. They ran away. And that gave us a false impression that, you know, well, they don't want to fight, they're scared. But it wasn't that at all. It was because they were recce parties, and the recce party's aim was not to contact us, but to get information, to see where the machine guns were. You know, can you see any artillery and tanks and APCs, etc. So that happened, and we started doing patrols, and then we moved into full-size platoon patrols, into some company operations in the days before Long Tan. So there was Long Tan was my day 72 in country. Most of the battalion had not had a serious contact, because when someone spotted someone, they ran away. And so we hadn't had a serious contact close to the base.
0: The Battle of Long Tan. Lest we forget.
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0: We've nearly worn out this 80s cassette, but it's still got a couple of more plays in it. 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

0: August 18 marks the 60th anniversary of the Battle of Long Tan in the Vietnam War. Australia defeated the Vietnamese in a deadly and uneven encounter. 108 of our men against more than 1,000 enemy in unimaginable, chaotic conditions. Jimmy Richmond fought in that battle and considered himself very lucky to be alive. He was listed as missing in action, presumed dead. At one point, even he thought he was dead.
1: That's when I got hit by the artillery, pretty much the same time as the rest of the fellas pulled back. I thought I was dead. I could only feel from my shoulders up, and then I thought, well, if you can think all this, there must be something there, and that's when the pain started coming. But I knew then I had a pretty bad wound. I yelled out during the night for a medic, and I got fired upon, so I just shut up then, and with all the loss of blood and that, I was pretty thirsty, and I drank all the water and got a bit of mud and tried to get a bit of moisture out of it. I prayed a lot that night, made a lot of promise I didn't keep any, like as far as going to church and all that, if I got out of it alive. And I knew if I could survive the night, they'd do a sweep. And I thought if I could survive till then, I should be okay. And then when they'd done the sweep later on in the next day, that's when they found me.
0: Battle of Long Tan. Lest we forget.
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6: Hey, I'm Brooke Seychelle. The AFL community is reeling from the sexual assault scandal at the Sydney Swans. A number of players have been questioned by police over an alleged incident at the team's Melbourne hotel yesterday morning. While Geelong skipper Patrick Dangerfield has told Seven he was shocked when he heard the news.
7: I know it's being taken incredibly serious. They're incredibly serious allegations, and the response from the AFL and Sydney is equal to that. And obviously, it's under investigation at the moment. So, yeah, it's incredibly serious.
6: Meantime, Swans coach Dean Cox won't speculate on potential sanctions for the players involved, while no arrests have so far been made. The Treasurer says he's open to fast-tracking a fix for the so-called widow's tax in a bid to secure the NDIS overhaul through the Senate. Jim Chalmers says he's up for discussions after the opposition demanded a fix, or else there'd be a hold-up to the NDIS changes. A safety blunder from Qantas, the Australian Transport Safety Bureau, has revealed a work light was accidentally left in the wing of an A380, which travelled to the US and back before anyone realised. An investigation found the plane had been cleared for service by a licensed aircraft maintenance engineer. And the trial of Luigi Mangione over the murder of United Healthcare CEO Brian Thompson has been postponed indefinitely. The case was due to be heard in the coming weeks, with Mangione's lawyers seeking to have it thrown out on double jeopardy grounds.
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6: Marnus Labuschagne is under increasing pressure to hold onto his spot in the second cricket test against Bangladesh, starting on Saturday in Mackay. The batsman failed in both innings in the opening test loss in Darwin, and former test all-rounder Shane Watson has told Nine he may be on the chopping block.
9: Yeah, Marnus hasn't been as effective as he was when he really burst onto the scene and had an incredible three or four years, but now things haven't been as consistent.
6: That's the latest in news and sport.
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8: Partly cloudy for your Tuesday afternoon with a high chance of showers most likely this evening. That's ahead of a chance of showers and a thunderstorm most likely in the early morning tomorrow. A mostly sunny afternoon on the way with a top of 19 expected tomorrow for Murray Bridge, 17 in Adelaide, Victor Harbour and Strathalbyn, 15 in Mount Barker and a top of 11 tomorrow for Mount Lofty.
5: River, beaches, deserts and islands. We've got it all. This is Around SA.
8: Well, hello, hello, my friends. And a very happy Tuesday to you, wherever you are, whatever you're doing. Hopefully you're having a splendid one. The day has treated you kindly and the best is still yet to come. Chris Cuscott here with you as we have yet another edition of Around SA. This time for this Tuesday, the 18th of August. And if you'd like to be a part of the program, you should hopefully know this number by now because I say it a lot and it appears in my dreams. But 0417 063 963 is the text line. You can get involved about anything and everything that you so please. Send in messages 24/7. But throughout the program, of course, I'd love to hear from you. As, of course, we talk all things regional South Australia and we'll continue to do so today. Definitely no different with what we have on. Keep in mind that the iHeart app, only audio streaming app you need, and if you download it for free and have it on your phone, all you have to do is open it up, type in the station name, press play, and then you're off to the races. Wherever you may be, this station is in crystal clear quality for you. And of course, as we continue to add to our on-demand services for our local programs as well, it's fantastic that our breakfast shows have got a podcast now. So if you want to catch up on those, you can very easily do that. So make sure you're investigating the iHeart app. Have it handy. Very good piece of equipment. All right, today's program. Of course, today is the 60th anniversary, the Battle of Long Tan, as well as an opportunity to commemorate soldiers over in Vietnam. Going to play a couple of cuts from a couple of different interviews from this morning, as a lot of the heavy lifting was done by our brekkie teams. Hopefully you've had an opportunity to commemorate at some point already today, but if you haven't, good opportunity to reflect within the last hour, and we'll have the text line as we always do there. A bit to get to in regards to larger topics, which still very much, of course, relate to South Australia. Support at home. I'm not sure if you saw Four Corners last night, but a very interesting set of revelations as to how poorly, essentially, this is going. I'm intrigued to know how many people within our listenership have had dealings within this and how you have found it. So we'll get to that soon, of course. The big story coming from Pauline Hanson, talking about the tobacco excise once again. Excise, she is going to essentially cut this down by 75%, which is a lot. We'll talk about what that ultimately means, because I think it will be quite a popular idea. Will it have the legs to be able to achieve what she would like it to achieve? So we will get to that next hour. But up first, I want to talk about the Regional Tech Hub and your experiences with it. Now, if you don't know what I'm talking about, this was a coalition-funded initiative that was brought in 6 or 7 years ago now, and its funding's run out, and it coincides with ACCC looking into mobile domestic roaming. We're going to be joined by Tony Passon to talk further about this. He's the federal member for Barker. We will get to all of this and plenty more after we start with a song I don't think a single person dislikes. And if you do, send in a text, but I may call you a liar. It's Earth, Wind and Fire in September. Thanks for joining us, everyone. A very good afternoon to you.

0: Yes, thank you, Anne, and thank you all for your company as we navigate this Tuesday together as part of Around SA. And of course, it's great to have your company. So I hope that you're on our text line and having your say on 0417 063 963. And I would like to start off the program by asking you if you've used the regional tech hub before. Now, truth be told, I hadn't heard of this until a couple of days ago. And looking into it, this seems like this is quite an important service, especially for farmers and those who are out in quite isolated areas of regional Australia. And of course, that includes South Australia too. So this started back in 2020 under the previous coalition government at a federal level. This was essentially a funding commitment year on year that would provide free, independent tech support. So this would be people who are able to diagnose more specific problems out to regional Australia, and in some instances were able to actually come out to you and help you out with what you might have needed. So the stats from 2025 alone were 28,000 regional Australians received direct connectivity support, which, if you drill that down, is about 75 a day, which is a fair bit, actually. And not that I'm surprised that there's a lot of tech support required for regional areas. It's more so that a lot of people were using the service. The website, about 327,000 people last year. 7,800, I should say, contacted the regional tech help desk. And 3,500 people received in-person help from a member at an event. So this is quite a practical service. I'm curious to know if you've used this or not. Because if you have used it before, you're not going to be able to use it again. The reason why we're talking about it is the funding for this has now dried up, which, of course, has then prompted an outcry from the National Farmers Federation, where a lot of people were clearly using this and have found the service to be quite helpful. Now, all of this coincides with the ACCC, as we talked about a couple of weeks ago, looking now into domestic mobile roaming. We have a bit more of a timeline on the inquiry now, so it's going to take about 12 months, which, typically, when you talk about the government, the wheels turn fairly slowly, so that doesn't surprise me, but that still means we're going to be probably at least until the end of 2027 before we see any practical changes. So I think at least another 18 months of tech support when there is a significant amount of tech problems that still exist in regional Australia and regional South Australia too, especially when it comes to mobile connectivity, I think that would have been quite handy to continue. So this is definitely worth our attention and time. And joining us next to talk further about is the member for Barkey. His name is Tony Passon, somewhat of a regular on the program. So I'm looking forward to talking to him about what could hopefully be the next steps for a program like this, or if there are any alternatives. But if you've used this previously, I'd love to hear from you. 0417 063 963 is our number. It's Around SA.
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7: August 18 marks the 60th anniversary of the Battle of Long Tan in the Vietnam War. Australia defeated the Vietnamese in a deadly and uneven encounter. 108 of our men against more than 1,000 enemy in unimaginable, chaotic conditions. Singer-songwriter John Schumann wrote possibly the most iconic Vietnam War song, I Was Only 19. He was honoured to be asked to perform it at the 40th anniversary of the Battle of Long Tan. But more than the performance, there's one moment from that day that he'll always remember.
8: I recall a moving meeting between two old soldiers in Vung Tau, an Australian and a North Vietnamese bloke. Both of them fought in the Battle of Long Tan. And I remember that they clutched each other's hand. I watched them from a respectful distance. I swear to God, I reckon I saw tears on both their faces. And I looked at this vignette and thought to myself, this is the best of the Australian soldier. The battle's over. It's all history now. And you can sit down and have a chat with a bloke on the other side and tell each other stories with mutual respect and honour.
7: Battle of Long Tan. Lest we forget.
1: Port Lincoln, Port Augusta, Port Elliot, Port Macdonald. 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
9: Let's go, girls.

0: It's Around to SA this Tuesday, the 18th of August. Always a pleasure to have you on board. I'm Chris Guscott. I'm furthering on from our discussion in regards to the regional tech hub funding, as well as the broader ACCC investigation into what domestic mobile roaming will look like. Kind enough to join us, Tony Basson, the federal member for Barker. How are we today, Tony?
1: Well, thanks, Chris.
0: Pleasure to have you once again on the program. So, the regional tech hub is where I want to spend most of our time, but I will start with the ACCC's investigation. We've touched on this over the last couple of weeks. From my perspective, mobile domestic roaming, that has to be the way forward. I'd imagine that you would be feeling the same.
1: I am. I've been on a journey, perhaps a little like you, Chris, and much like many of your listeners. And on that journey, I've gone from someone who accepted the telco's arguments, particularly Telstra's, that this might, in fact, lessen the rollout of mobile phone towers, to someone who actually thinks the behaviour now of Telstra is such that domestic roaming is the only solution going forward. I'm very pleased that the ACCC is undertaking an inquiry in relation to this. That will be a 12-month focus. It just seems as though programs that the coalition government ran previously around expanding mobile phone towers, programs that delivered more than 30 mobile base stations into my electorate in our time in government, have completely stopped. The Telstra in particular is not interested, and in those circumstances I think we need to hold their feet to the fire and consider seriously taking away their market advantage and allowing people to get to roam onto their infrastructure.
0: Mm. So just to quickly wrap up on that then, of course, the arguments that they made 10 years ago were fairly convincing. Is there a likelihood that they make the same arguments and convince the same people again?
1: Well, they were able to point to their solid track record of investment in regional Australia around mobile phone towers. I don't think they can point to that anymore. I think the reality is the gig's up. They've stopped investing in these towers. I am receiving more and more complaints about the behaviour of the telcos, and I noticed yesterday the TIO, which is the Telecommunications Ombudsman, confirmed in a report entitled Left Behind: Experiences of Telco Consumers Living in Rural, Regional and Remote Australia, that in fact there are an increasing number of complaints that mobile phone users are not getting from telcos, and principally Telstra, what they contracted for. And in those circumstances, there needs to be a reconsideration of a number of criteria, including compensation for people that don't get what they contract for. But separately in this situation, roaming seems to be the only way to improve mobile connectivity across rural, regional and remote Australia going forward. So a very long way of saying no, Chris. I don't think their arguments from 10 years or so, or the argument that sustained it over the last decade, will hold any weight going forward.
0: Mm, well, we'll wait to see what happens this time next year. Turning our attention to the regional tech hub, this was one that personally I didn't actually know about until it was brought to my attention. So the National Farmers Federation have been pushing for a while to find a new funding stream and haven't got it. What type of impact has the regional tech hub had in your experience?
1: Well, this was funding that provided one-on-one assistance to people experiencing telecommunication challenges across regional Australia. The program operated over 6 years, Chris. It provided assistance to more than 80,000 households to help them solve connectivity issues. And to take that away, which is now what's happened, because funding ended on the 30th of June of this year, has been described by the NFF as a disgrace, and I share their concerns. I mean, I think the great bargain that metropolitan and regional constituents enter into is that we will go out into regional communities, we'll live and work and deliver disproportionately for our nation. That's what we do, in return for which we just want to stay connected. And once upon a time, that was roads that were safe and efficient. But in a digital era, that involves digital connectivity. And I think the regional tech hub was providing real assistance, as I said, to 80,000 households. And the idea that that just isn't a priority for this government anymore tells you everything you need to know about what they think of rural, regional remote Australians.
0: Hmm. Is there an alternative that's in place or any type of similar programs that exist, or was this a one-of-a-kind that now that it's gone will leave a void?
1: No, this was a program that was established by the coalition government because we were identified this issue and this gap, this digital divide that was growing, and we sought to bridge it by providing funding for the regional tech hubs. Now, that's gone. Nothing is coming in behind it. The motivation from this government is just to effectively say it's no longer a priority. And the axing of this program, I can't quite understand. But what it will mean is the next 80,000 customers who need this assistance over the next 6 years won't see that assistance. So once gone forever, I think, in terms of this program, or at least for the life of this government, which is sad. Deeply disappointing.
0: Mm. Well, I appreciate your input as always. Federal Member for Barker and Tony Passon, thanks again for joining Around SA.
1: Thanks, Chris.
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whatever you call it. If you graduated after that was released, you probably heard that when you were leaving school. This is 5MU, where we play better music and we play more of it. I'm Chris Guscott, and this is Around SA. Latest in local news, as always, is at our station website, so you can go right ahead and you can read all about what's happening in our backyard and beyond. Jenny Lenman doing a great job as per usual. She has the local news first bulletins throughout Adam and Jetty from 6 till 9 as well. But you can read an article about a myriad of weaponry that was seized in Murray Bridge. Gel blasters, machetes, all sorts of different things that they ended up picking up. As you would imagine, this Murray Bridge man who was arrested and charged facing a variety of different things that are coming his way. Also, later on in the day, you'll be able to read an article put up by me. And this is up my alley, of course, talking about AFL. But one of our local products in Tom Sparrow had for the better part of this year been chased down by Port Adelaide in a return to his home state, of course. However, he's turned that down and will be staying with the Demons until 2031 on quite a lucrative deal, it must be said. So that's local news, and there's plenty of other things too. It's all at 5mu.com.au. Huey Lewis in the news now. And they're happy to be stuck with you, and so am I on Around SA.

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Your favourite music and local information all in one place. 5MU.

0: Yes, thanks for your company so far as we continue to move through this Tuesday, the 18th of August on Around SA. We've got the 2pm news, sport and weather coming up next. That'll get you across what you need to know there. And then within the next hour, talking more broadly about two national initiatives, I suppose, at different ends of the spectrum. One that has already started and isn't doing its job, and a suggestion to try to tackle another. So I'm talking about the Support at Home program, which Four Corners covered and, well, quite lightly put a very significant spotlight on. And I'm curious to know your experiences within that program, as well as Pauline Hanson now suggesting that One Nation, if they had brought to power, they will put a 75% decrease on tobacco excise, which has, look, we've talked about this a fair few times, so let's discuss what her suggestion looks like and whether or not it's going to have the legs to do what's required. So we will get to all of that and more after the 2pm news, sport and weather.
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5: Hey, I'm Brooke Seychelle. The Swans remain in damage control today in the wake of the club's sexual assault allegations. It's prompted a call from Victoria's opposition leader for the AFL to adopt an NRL-style no-fault stand-down rule. Jess Wilson has told the ABC the AFL's policies are inconsistent.
6: It does feel sometimes that depending on the circumstance, depending on the club, there can be different decision making. But, you know, it's not for me to determine. This is a matter for the AFL.
5: Cigarettes would be cheaper if Pauline Hanson has her way. The One Nation leader wants to slash the tobacco excise by 75%, arguing the high cost of smokes is pushing people towards the black market. The plan would see the price of a packet of cigarettes fall to around $21. Also making headlines today, a woman in her 20s has died in a suspected workplace incident at a towing yard in Perth this morning. WorkSafe is currently investigating. Meanwhile, two people are due in court today, charged with murder after police allegedly found human remains during the search of a property in Logan, south of Brisbane. And more Aussies than ever are expected to be living with cancer into the future, with researchers estimating the figure will jump from 1.7 million to more than 2.6 million by 2050. That's according to a study in The Lancet, which says more people are surviving thanks to early detection and better treatments.
0: 5MU Sport.
5: Josh Fraser says he's incredibly honoured after being appointed head coach of Carlton. The 44-year-old has been handed the reins after guiding the Blues to 10 wins from 13 games since taking over as interim coach back in May. Fraser says becoming a senior coach is a dream come true.
7: The responsibility and privilege of coaching this football club is not lost on me. I'm extremely grateful to have been put through a thorough process and ultimately be successful in being the next Carlton Football Club coach.
5: That's the latest in news and sport.
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11: Partly cloudy for your Tuesday afternoon with a high chance of showers most likely this evening. That's ahead of a chance of showers and a thunderstorm most likely in the early morning tomorrow. A mostly sunny afternoon on the way with a top of 19 expected tomorrow for Murray Bridge, 17 in Adelaide, Victor Harbour and Strathalbyn, 15 in Mount Barker and a top of 11 tomorrow for Mount Lofty.
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11: You can follow along with this story at our station website under the entertainment section, but I'm very pleased to announce that after TV Week's large community survey that they did of their readers, they have announced the best Australian TV show in the last 70 years. And the winner is... Kath and Kim! Which I say I'm thrilled to announce because this show has been on almost repeatedly in my household for about 5 years now. And I have to admit, I was a bit slow to warm to it. My wife absolutely loved it and watched it plenty of times before she got me into it as well. But after it took a little bit, I now adore the show. It's absolutely fantastic. I'm incredibly amazed that it had such a success overseas too, because the whole show is just full of Australianisms. Like, it's all just colloquial. I don't know how other countries even understand what's happening. But it is genuinely brilliant. So much so that... one of Kel's wedding vows that he's running through in one of the earlier episodes before he gets married, I actually used it in part of my speech at my wedding. So, yeah, there you go. It's had an impact on me. I'm sure it's had an impact on you. And I'm sure there's many people listening going, I can't believe that Kath and Kim beat insert show here, which you can, of course, tell us about on 0417 063 963. Plenty to talk about on today's program. That can be one of your topics, but whatever you want to discuss, the floor is always yours for you to have your say. Within this hour of the program, I'm not sure if you saw this last night, and if you didn't, we'll catch you up. So ABC's Four Corners looked into the Support at Home program, which, unsurprisingly, for a program of its scale and breadth across the country, is not doing what it needs to do. And so I'm interested to know what your experiences are, if you have any. Because there are a lot of people still on this waiting list, and that is awful, considering that these are people who need help. So we will get to that soon. But up first, Pauline Hanson has announced if One Nation is to be brought into power, they will cut the tobacco excise by 75%, which is a huge cut. We'll talk about what that looks like. We'll get to it all after we start our two ups at two with an Aussie classic itself as well.

0: It's Men at Work as part of your Two Ups at Two here on this Tuesday afternoon edition of Around SA. Hopefully you're having a splendid one wherever you're joining me from. Chris Guscott here with you. Hopefully that text line is at the end of your little fingertips, because I'd love to hear from you on this and everything else we talk about, or anything else you want to bring to the fold too, on 0417 063 963. Now, this is the story of the day, at least from what I can see. I think what we're going to talk about next is just behind it as well. However, this piggybacks off a conversation that has been going for a while, and Pauline Hanson has made the official policy announcement, if you can call it that, for One Nation, that she would like a 75% decrease in the tobacco excise. Now, this is a topic that has been floating around for a while, but just in case you're new to all of this, let me just go back to the start. So, the Australian government for a very long time has been raising the excise on tobacco, essentially in the hope that it would outprice people in their interests for tobacco. So essentially, you would make it so inaccessible that people just wouldn't want to do it anymore. Now, combining that with health messages for generations now, the smoking rate continues to decline and decline. Now, the important thing to note is that vaping has reintroduced smoking and nicotine consumption back into the mainstream, I suppose. I know that's probably not the right word, but it's popularized it amongst younger people. So there's currently a battle at the moment to try to make sure that tobacco usage doesn't go well and truly up again. Now, what has happened is because the tobacco excise is so high and cigarettes are so expensive to buy, criminals have figured out, well, here's a good idea for us to make a lot of money. And they have jumped right in and done that. And in all of the conversations that we had with Andrea Michaels when she was the head of Consumer and Business Affairs, talking through the operations that they do across the state and they continue to do across the state, essentially, they're trying their absolute hardest to stop all of these illegal tobacconists. The problem is that it's like whack-a-mole. Knock one down, three more pop up because it's incredibly profitable. And you don't blame the people who smoke, because if I can find a product that is so, so much cheaper, why wouldn't I go and do that? So this is the problem that they have. And at the time when we were talking about this, I said the government's painted into a corner here. They either have to admit they're wrong with the excise and cut it, or they have to continue down the path they've taken, which is we're just going to be harder on crime, which again feels like whack-a-mole. So it brings us to this point now where Pauline Hanson, I think rather correctly, has taken the pulse of people across the nation who would like the excise cut. Now, I'm going to take a strange position on this, so bear with me. I think it's the better of two options that won't work. So I'm not against what she's suggesting. I think there needs to be a third option. The problem is I don't think that third option exists. So I would be happy to take this as the suggestion. Because as you would hear with, if you've been listening to this station throughout the day that isn't in the Around SA hours, you hear the promos that pop up for the show for time to time. And one of them is me talking to Christine Morris about this. She's from Cancer Council SA. And when Cancer Council SA and the government, they're pushed on, why don't you just lower the excise? Their response is that overseas, it's been done before and it doesn't work because the criminals have made so much money from this already that they'll just keep going lower. And so what you then have is this immense saturation of incredibly cheap tobacco, which then is an incentivization for people to take it up again, which will then, of course, go in the opposite direction than all of the health outcomes are looking for. So that's the argument against it. But then continuing to fight fire with fire and trying to tackle these criminal syndicates who are clearly very efficient at this doesn't seem to be working either. So I'm not against this suggestion, but I think hopefully by the time we get to a federal election, someone's come up with a better idea. So I'm intrigued to know your thoughts because, like I said, I think this will be quite a popular suggestion and there's no reason to suggest at the moment that there will be a third option by the time we get to the federal election. So this might genuinely be the way to go to at least see if this is actually going to be able to help out. But again, a week is a long time in politics, let alone 2 or 3 years. That's an eternity away. So we'll see what happens. But 0417 063 963 is our number. Love to hear from you. This is Around SA.
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2: 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Around SA. Wake up with Adam and Jenny.
3: Jenny, can you believe we're coming up to our 1,000th show?
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9: August 18 marks the 60th anniversary of the Battle of Long Tan in the Vietnam War. Australia defeated the Vietnamese in a deadly and uneven encounter. 108 of our men against more than 1,000 enemy in unimaginable, chaotic conditions. Mick Sweeney was conscripted into the army in 1965. A year later, he was serving in Vietnam, where he survived overwhelming odds during the Battle of Long Tan. But Mick almost didn't make it home after being severely injured by a landmine and waking up the next day in Vung Tau Hospital.
10: They sent the priest in and he gave me the last rites, and that was fairly frightening. They don't give you that unless things are in a bad way. We had done a night ambush out on a road. It was an ambush that went wrong from the start. The moon came up. It was must have been a full moon. Then we're out in the open, and I was pretty confident all night that when we left in the morning that they would probably be waiting for us to leave, and they weren't, but somebody had left a anti-tank mine in the road. It had 75 pound of TNT in it, and my machine gunner walked on it just as he was alongside me, and he went to heaven and blew me to hell.
9: The Battle of Long Tan. Lest we forget.
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0: Thank you for listening and for joining us as Around SA continues through this Tuesday, the 18th of August. I'm Chris Guscott. The text line's always there for you to use. So go right ahead and use it. And thanks for those who have jumped on so far. The number is 0417 063963. Now, in case you didn't see this yesterday, I'll catch you up quickly, but there is a particular investigation done by ABC's Four Corners, which has garnered some rightful attention on what is being provided with the Support at Home program by the federal government. Now, in case you don't know what this program is, it says it pretty much on the tin. You can apply for funding that would give you access to a variety of different services, which, of course, would support you at home. Now, I don't think too many people have had wonderful, smooth experiences with government services in the past, so this isn't exactly the most surprising story I've ever heard. However, what the ABC had uncovered with this is that they had altered the numbers somewhat to make it seem like the program had been more successful than what it had been in trying to cut down the wait list. Now, the fact that by their own advertisements, 100,000 people were still waiting for funding and some type of support at home package isn't good enough in itself. Because as a lot of people in the wake of this have rightly pointed out, if you get graded on how well you treat your older people as a society, then this is not the way to treat older people. To have them sit on an extensive wait list, why they, of course, need help because they're not applying for this if they don't. So that's one of the main things to point out first and foremost. However, the actual figure now sits at about 154,000 because of how they changed some of the criteria with this. If you're getting interim funding, which is a lower package than what you may have applied for, then you're taken off the wait list, which I can imagine that if you don't have your ducks in a row, that would create more confusion behind the scenes. And I think the last thing that we need with any type of government service is more confusion and a little bit more red tape and a bit more ducking between what should hopefully just be a straight line process, but it clearly isn't. Anyway, with all of this in mind, this has been an ongoing process, something that was brought into great fanfare. However, one of the main aspects behind this is how people are graded within it, the algorithm that's used, and again, that's not a surprise. AI and technology is going to continue to take over these types of decisions, whether we like it or not. But all of this coming together, I'm intrigued to know if you have any experiences with this, wherever you may be listening to me too, because this doesn't just apply for people in metro areas. This is for regional people, and I would say even especially for regional people, as we talk extensively about how difficult it can be to attract staff out into regional areas for a wide range of healthcare services, and within aged care, that's a significant one too. So, if you have anything you'd like to share on this, I would be really interested to hear your perspectives on this and your experiences within this program, because if this is continuing to have people go onto the wait list and to have your quality of life at peril, I suppose, for lack of a quick response within this system, then it is definitely worth highlighting. So it was a very interesting investigation. Of course, if you're the type of person who goes on demand, you can find that one pretty easily. But it definitely was, yeah, fascinating to dive into. 0417 063963. If you have anything to add to that, I would love to hear your perspective. This is Around SA.
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That's Kylie in Love at First Sight. And it's part of our Two Ups at Two on 5MU, where we play better music and we play more of it. More double ups in a moment, but in the meantime, Chris Guscott here for Around SA, just poking my head in and jumping into the text line quickly, because this message came in right at the end of More Music Mornings with Jenny, and she missed her window to read this out, and so I'm going to take it on. Ocean Street Bakery, great supporters of Adam and Jenny and through the More Music Morning as well. Little Stacey has a birthday today, so a big happy birthday to you. Everybody knows that those who are born in August are fantastic people, so I hope you have an absolutely wonderful one, Stacey, so I appreciate you sending through that message. Another wonderful person is Jackie from Mackie. She joins us every Friday morning as part of Adam and Jenny to run you through everything that's going on across the weekend through the Murraylands, Adelaide Hills, south coast of Fleurieu. All of that's thanks to our brilliant friends at Lock Around the Clock and Hutchinson Street in Mount Barker. Professional, skilled locksmith services all across our regions and the Riverland as well. So 24/7, they're happy to help out in emergencies. Now, if you don't want to wait till Friday morning to find out what's happening, make sure you head to the website, which is 5mu.com.au. The full list is there under the community events. So prepare yourself for not only the weekend, but throughout the weeks as well. You can go into September, October even, if you want to plan that far ahead. So go ahead and do that. Be out and about. Enjoy this wonderful region in which we're in. And Jackie from Mackie will tell you all about it in a variety of different ways. All right, back to the Two Ups at Two as promised, with some Genesis now. This is Land of Confusion. 5MU and Around SA.

0: You're listening to Around to SA, and we're set to move into the third and final hour in a few moments' time. 3 p.m. news, sport and weather up first. Great opportunity for you to listen to that, get yourself across what you need to know whilst you're boiling the kettle. Nice big cup of tea or coffee as you prepare yourself for the second half of the afternoon. And of course, I'll prepare myself to dive into the text line. Everything that you've been discussing, we'll get to it on 0417 063 963. If you'd like to be a part of the show, of course, you can squeeze a message in at any time that you please. Also within this last hour, and I hope you've taken a moment to commemorate up until this point, but if you haven't, 60th anniversary of the Battle of Long Tan, as well as a day, of course, to commemorate those who served in Vietnam. A couple of great excerpts that I've pulled from interviews this morning where our brekkie crews were across this. Just want to bring them to you in case you missed them and offer another opportunity to commemorate ourselves on Around SA. So all of that's to come and plenty more after the break.
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7: Afternoon, roads looking okay for the run home today. We're accident breakdown free. All the majors with Murray Lane, South Coast and the hills are flowing well. That's a good start to the day. Harry Flat got some works to look out for. Main South Road near Parkside Avenue. Bit of activity at Mount Barker, which is slow. Flaxley Road near Stephen Street. And got some cameras, Nairn Road, Woodside and Ongarmiga Valley Road at Oakbank today. South Australia brings you the simple pleasures of winter with hundreds of experiences and offers. 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
9: Hey, I'm Brooke Seychelle. The Sydney Swans still haven't made a call on whether any of the players involved in sexual assault allegations will be stood down or otherwise sanctioned. Police confirm they are still investigating an incident reported at a Melbourne hotel after the Swans match on Sunday night, but say no players have been formally interviewed. Meantime, Swans coach Dean Cox says he's disappointed with the players at the centre of the claims. The opposition is turning up the heat on Labor over the so-called widow's tax. bikes. The Coalition wants a loophole tied to negative gearing fixed immediately, but Prime Minister Anthony Albanese has told Parliament consultation on the changes has already begun.
10: Those opposite have complained about a lack of consultation up to this point.
11: That was too much.
10: They've said that what we should have done... They've said that what we should have done is to flag taxes before the budget.
9: Last month's Origin Energy cyber hack is believed to have been connected to a former Accenture employee in the Philippines. Authorities have traced the hack to a former call centre worker who apparently wanted to extort the energy provider for money in exchange for the return of information. The incident saw the personal data of close to a million Aussies leaked. And FIFA has parted ways with another senior executive weeks after he reportedly criticised the sporting body's president. COO Kevin Lamore reportedly wrapped up his role on Monday after he was vocal over the proposal to sell a stake in the World Cup.
1: 5MU Sport.
9: Another footy retirement's looming. Gold Coast Nick Holman is calling time on his 11-year career after Thursday's match with the Saints at Marvel. And in cricket, Aussie selectors have swung the axe following their humiliating loss to Bangladesh in the first test in Darwin. Jake Weatherald has been dropped, with fellow opener Matt Renshaw instead called up. The second test gets underway in Mackay on Saturday. That's the latest in news and sport.
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0: Partly cloudy for your Tuesday afternoon with a high chance of showers most likely this evening. That's ahead of a chance of showers and a thunderstorm most likely in the early morning tomorrow. A mostly sunny afternoon on the way with a top of 19 expected tomorrow for Murray Bridge, 17 in Adelaide, Victor Harbour and Strathalbyn, 15 in Mount Barker and a top of 11 tomorrow for Mount Lofty.
8: Another dose of South Aussie goodness. 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
0: I think it's safe to say the world would be a much better place if we were all just sympathetic to each other's circumstances and situations, to have perspective on what other people might be going through at any point in moment in time. Which takes me to this absolute beauty of a story from New Zealand, in Auckland more specifically, where a 54-year-old woman collapses in a car park of a local supermarket. Amazingly, she was temporarily dead. However, a bystander and staff were able to help out with CPR compressions. She is resuscitated, taken by ambulance to hospital, and she is given the all clear, which is a miracle. And amazing work by everybody involved. This woman had parked in a 90-minute car spot. Now, you can see where I'm going with this story, right? So the car's parked there for 5.5 hours. As you might imagine, she's had a bit on. She died and then came back to life again. It's been a day for her. She gets issued an $80 fine by this parking company. And as you might imagine, the family says, this is ridiculous. You need to revoke this. Upon review, the parking company says, we've considered the circumstances. We are still going to charge you $30 for the admin. Which is a remarkably callous thing to do. And then the supermarket steps in as a kind gesture and says, we'll pay the $30, that's okay. You did nearly die in our car park. And now the parking company, as you might imagine, is under immense fire for still charging a woman who had to go to hospital in near-death experience $30 for the admin of issuing her a ticket. Truly extraordinary. I get by the letter of the law why you do it, but you need to have sympathy and a bit of perspective in these situations. Truly remarkable. Anyway, 0417 063 963. Always great to hear from you on our text line. We'll dive into what you're discussing next and also within this hour. Continue to commemorate, as today, of course, is the 60th anniversary of the Battle of Long Tan and Vietnam Veterans Day as well. And there's a couple of great clips I want to play you from a couple of interviews this morning that our Brekkie team did to just get you across some really fascinating perspectives of how they all saw this. So we'll get to all of this and plenty more after we start with Michael Jackson. Don't stop till you get enough. Thanks for joining us, everyone. And a very good afternoon to you.

0: You're listening to Around SA. Thanks for those who have jumped on our text line to be a part of the show. I appreciate your messages at whatever time you send them. But of course, throughout the program, you can have your say on everything we're discussing or anything else you want to bring to the fold too. On 0417 063 963. A rather eclectic mix to get to today. And that's the way we like it. All sorts of different topics and things to touch on. I want to start with, I think, probably the big story of the day. So Pauline Hanson says if One Nation are in at the federal election next time round, they're going to cut the tobacco excise by 75%. Now, my view on this is that I don't necessarily disagree with what she's saying. I think between cutting the excise and continuing to ramp up the efforts against criminal syndicates who are selling illicit tobacco, I think both of those options long-term I don't think work. However, I'm not sure there's a third option that exists. So I would say that what has been suggested is probably the best of the options. So, as I've said, hopefully by the time we get to the next federal election, there is a third option and we can utilise that. But I don't necessarily disagree with what she's saying. So outside of a couple of messages, not adding too much to the conversation, but just talking about how much they like One Nation. However, this is Andrew, who says, hi, Chris. Hi, Andrew. If the government wants to cut the tobacco tax by 75%, my question is what area are they going to cut funding for to make up that difference? Schools, hospitals, emergency services or roads? So the catch-22 with this, Andrew, is that because not as many people are buying legal tobacco, the government isn't getting that money anyway. So when there wasn't a significant illicit tobacco system that was in place, the government was getting all of the money when they had that excise going up and up. The problem is now is that we're losing money on this. So it is in the government's best interest, and theoretically ours as well, that they have more people buying legal tobacco. But they've painted themselves into a corner. They have to say this was a mistake and go back on it, or they have to be even more effective at trying to stop these criminal syndicates doing this. And I'm just not sure either of those options are going to happen, truthfully. So we are losing money on this deal anyway, collectively. So if they were to say right now, okay, we're going to cut this, it's not necessarily the worst thing from a financial perspective either, Andrew, but I appreciate the point nonetheless, so thank you. A couple other things that we brought up throughout the show. Right at the start of the program, I made an off-the-cuff comment that I don't think anybody dislikes September by Earth, Wind & Fire, and everyone that I've met adores it. However, this is the joy of having the far and wide approach on the text line, is that you're able to have your say. A couple of people really don't like that song. So that's Moby, who says, sorry, Chris, terrible song. Big no from me. Guess I'm too old. It's 1979, so I don't think it's an age thing, but I appreciate that. Also, another texter, 092, says, I don't like that song one bit. I usually turn it down whenever I hear it. Sorry, Chris. Well, you don't have to apologise to me. I'm interested to learn that it's not as universally well-loved as I thought it would be. Even Jenny Lenman stepped in and said that she's not a big fan of it, although she did say after a couple of drinks she does receive it a lot better, which is fair enough. So this is a topic for another day, but I'd be fascinated to try to get to the bottom of what is the most universally loved song there is. Like, what song would you think would have the least amount of people dislike it? And that's a very tricky one because everybody's taste in music is very subjective. But I think there are a lot of songs on this radio station that would be strong contenders. That's why we play them. So it's an interesting one to ponder over, at least. Finally, at the start of last hour on the program, and you can read this at our station website as well, but TV Week has done a comprehensive survey, or so they say. They wanted to find out what the best Australian TV show of the last 70 years was. And Kath and Kim came up trumps, which I'm thrilled about because I love that show. So, Barney on the text line raises some interesting points, but I don't necessarily agree with you. He says, I think Kath and Kim was made as most popular because they were some of the last comedy shows allowed, quote-unquote, on TV when all of the rules changed. Almost every show after that fell off the screens with so-called reality shows and politically correct shows that weren't allowed to be funny or satire or weren't allowed to use an endless stream of words and references, making Australian comedy TV a thing of the past. And they said their toenails would curl if they watched Kingswood Country or Paul Hogan Show, just to name a few. I think it just depends on what you find funny. And for those who grew up with Kingswood Country and Paul Hogan, just to name a few, like you've mentioned, that's how you grow up. That's the humour that you're subjected to early on, and you think that's funny. And then today you might see it as very watered down. I'd say you'd go the other way, and I would probably watch it and not find it as funny either, but I've grown up in a very different environment. So I don't think it's necessarily that it's gotten more or less funny. It's just always funny's been subjective. You can call it whatever you please, really. But it's an interesting conversation. I appreciate your thought, Barney. If you want to join in, 0417 063 963 is the number. This is Around SA.
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0: It's Around SA on this Tuesday, the 18th of August. Great to have you. I'm Chris Guscott. As I've been saying throughout the program, and I'm sure you don't need prompting from me, but I hope you've taken a moment today, as it is the 60th anniversary of the Battle of Long Tan and Vietnam Veterans Day, to take a moment to commemorate those who served and those who did not return home. We had a few great interviews this morning throughout our brekkie stable, I suppose, across this network of ours in South Australia. And I just wanted to play a couple of excerpts that I heard from there that were really powerful to me and quite summed this up the day that it is. And of course, it is far beyond my memory as someone who's now 32 years old. This is definitely something that happened well before I was on this earth. And I'm sure that there are many people listening who would be in the same boat as mine, but there would also be a lot of people listening who either experienced this firsthand as veterans, or they were alive when this was happening overseas. So taking a moment to commemorate whoever you might be is important. I want to start with Rod Harris. So this morning he spoke with Adam Connolly and Jenny Lenman, do a great job within our network. He's a Vietnam vet himself, president of the Murray Bridge RSL. And this was his perspective on what he saw. A question from Adam in between as well.
1: There was only 108 members of Delta Company 6 RAR who were outnumbered at least by 10 to 1. It was pouring rain and they were attacked by the enemy, and probably one of the focal points of it was that the New Zealand artillery quickly responded and saved Delta Company from being annihilated. So we've got to give kudos to the New Zealand artillery. They were one of the prime movers in saving many of the Delta Company members.
2: Vietnam Veterans Day is now a much revered commemoration. It wasn't always that case.
1: No, that's right. I think that many people didn't like the Vietnam War, and only recently have people come to terms with how the soldiers were called up for national service and asked to go and fight a war in another country, and people now realise that some of those young soldiers left their families, were dragged away from their families to become very, very good soldiers, especially the national servicemen. Mm. Well, all the soldiers were very good soldiers, and their record stands very proudly in the hearts of many of the military people.
0: Mm. So that's Rod Harris, who was a Vietnam veteran, joined Adam and Jenny this morning to talk about that. And then on another station, Jordan Curtis, as part of the Big Breakfast, he spoke to Patricia Thompson, or you might remember her as Little Patty. She went over as a 17-year-old entertainer who was top of the pops at the time to try to boost morale of the troops. And it was a terrific interview that she did with Jordan, talking about the times that they were on to entertain and perform and they had to get out of there. And during one of her performances, right at the end of the day, the Battle of Long Tan kicked off. I thought it was a remarkable interview, but here's a part of it in which she talks about the perspective of other soldiers around the world who also have looked on at this and admired what happened.
3: I didn't really know what I was expecting, except that indeed we lifted the morale of our boys, but the rest of it, gosh, I could never have pictured or imagined what we're in for. And it was a war, you know, there were curfews. Sometimes it was unsafe to walk around lots of times. No doubt we were the target of when we were in those Iroquois helicopters. I wasn't scared at all. I think when you're 17, we're all fearless teenagers, aren't we? I knew that we were safe. We were in the best hands ever. We were in the hands of Australian soldiers. And I have to say that years later I went to Iraq and other parts of the Middle East to perform, and it was lovely to meet up with Americans who were very quick to tell me, which surprised me, that they would tell us that when they studied the theory side, when they were becoming soldiers, they learned about the Battle of Long Tan in particular, and they were very quick to say, Patty, you have the best soldiers in the world. That battle was so magnificently carried out. Funny thing to say, but they admired our soldiers. So that was a good thing to hear.
0: So that was Little Patty, also known as Patricia Thompson, one of the young entertainers as the Battle of Long Tan started. Great chat with Jordan Curtis this morning, so I appreciate the Brekkie crews doing such a good job with those. Another opportunity for us to pause and commemorate Vietnam War, all who served over there in the Battle of Long Tan. Thanks for joining us on Around SA.
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8: Good afternoon. It is accident and breakdown free at the moment through the Murrayland, South Coast and the Hills. Ongoing works continuing this afternoon. Strathalbyn, Santa Grove Road, that is speeds at 40 both ways there. Same in Murray Bridge on Swanport Road, Mount Barker on Flaxley Road and Mount Barker on Adelaide Road. Just be sure to check your speed. Bald Hills Road, Mount Barker and Flaxley Road, Mount Barker. 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

of Oasis's finest, and that's certainly saying something. 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Jonesy and Amanda are not too far away. But before I head off, just want to say a big thank you to everybody who was a part of the warm-up winter campaign, which of course you would have heard myself and Adam and Jenny promoting quite heavily throughout the months of July and August. A huge thank you to everybody who joined in. And I say this so regularly, the generosity of people continues to astound me. And we saw so many people donate into the bins at Victor Central, and Mount Barker Central. Big thanks firstly to them for allowing us to host some sites where we could facilitate all of this. We've now passed on everything that we have. Mount Barker Community Centre, Whalers Peninsula Community Association on the South Coast, and AC Care and Murray Bridge. And hopefully it will make a difference. But there's such a myriad of things that have been donated. We're sure that it will. So it means a lot to us at 5MU to be able to do these types of things. And it means even more that our listeners and those who are part of, well, just being at shopping centres, I should say, it's great that you were able to donate where you could. So thank you again for making this a great success. And of course, we look forward to doing this again next year to help out those who continue to need a hand through what is a very difficult season. So that was warm up winter. And a huge thanks to everybody who joined in. A few more tracks and I'll say goodbye. It's Around SA. Thanks for your company.

Yes, thank you everybody for your company once more as we have gone another 3 hours of Around SA. And of course it now means it's time for me to say goodbye, farewell, arrivederci, ride off into the sunset. Hand you over to Jonesy and Amanda who are up next. After that, Christian O'Connell at 7 and the 80s at 8 with Shane. That's coming up relatively soon as well, but of course that'll take you well and truly into your evening. Thanks for those who joined us on the text line once again. Don't hesitate to get in touch if you would like to be a part of the show on 0417 063 963. Of course, tomorrow we have the triumphant return of the Midweek Mind Games, which had a week off whilst I was at the EP Field Days. A little hard to get that going whilst I'm on site. But I'm looking forward to having it return with a bang and trying to knock some of the dust out of the cogs of your mind. So goodbye for now. Have a wonderful evening. Of course, please stay safe on the roads, and I'll talk to you tomorrow.

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7: It is accident and breakdown free at the moment through the Murrayland, South Coast and the Hills. Also, Adelaide Road at Manham Road in all directions and outbound Port Elliot Road as you head towards Goolwa Beach. Ongoing works continuing this afternoon, Strathalbyn, Santa Grove Road, 40 both ways, Murray Bridge, Swanport Road and Mount Barker on Flaxley Road. Check your speed, Junction Road, Littlehampton and Nairn Road, Woodside. Census night was Tuesday, the 11th of August. 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
8: Hello, I'm Monique Crichton. Well, the Greens aren't too happy with Labor's gambling reforms, calling it a dirty deal. The reforms will pass Parliament after a deal was reached with the Coalition, which will restrict the number of betting ads on radio and TV with a register to allow us to opt out of gambling ads on digital platforms. Greens Senator Sarah Hanson-Young says the Coalition has rolled over.
9: Angus Taylor is a weak leader. What this has shown, this is a guy who talks a big game, but the Prime Minister tickled his tummy and he rolled over like Toto the dog.
8: That's thanks to the ABC. Authorities have successfully traced the Origin Energy cyber hack to the Philippines. The hack exposed the personal data of close to a million Aussies. It's been tracked to a former employee of a call centre in Manila. Origin Energy says the breach is part of an ongoing criminal investigation. None of the Swans players embroiled in a sexual assault investigation in Victoria have turned up to training, while police have confirmed they have spoken to players, but none have been formally interviewed. Coach Dean Cox promising updates when the situation is more clear. The ATO reckons checking for lost super could be the most rewarding 5 minutes of your life. It's urging workers to ensure contact details are up to date in case inactive accounts end up with them. And there's talk Aussie actress Margot Robbie could be the female lead in Pirates of the Caribbean 6. Johnny Depp could be back as Jack Sparrow in the movie, which is reportedly set to involve the character's son.
10: 5MU Sport.
8: In sport, new Carlton coach Josh Fraser says the privilege of being named senior coach is not lost on him. The club's confirmed the interim, who has helped turn their season around, will take over for the 2027 season. He admits he hasn't been able to celebrate just yet.
11: No, not to this point. We've got some work in front of us still, but I'm sure when the season comes to a conclusion at some point, I'll have a chance to reflect and enjoy the moment with the family.
8: The NRL State of Origin is going across the ditch. Game two of the men's series between New South Wales and Queensland to be played in New Zealand next year. That's the latest in news and sport.
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19: Partly cloudy for your Tuesday afternoon with a high chance of showers most likely this evening. That's ahead of a chance of showers and a thunderstorm most likely in the early morning tomorrow. A mostly sunny afternoon on the way with a top of 19 expected tomorrow for Murray Bridge, 17 in Adelaide, Victor Harbour and Strathalbyn, 15 in Mount Barker and a top of 11 tomorrow for Mount Lofty.
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21: Miss Keller.
22: Amanda. Hello, Wiggles.
21: Jonesy. Yeah, personal friend.
23: Bit of a tongue twist there.
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25: He's a genius. That's what the J stands for.
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30: It's showtime.
31: Good afternoon to you, Amanda. How are you?
28: Can I try something with you right off the bat today?
31: Oh, okay. This is fun.
28: I wanted to try it. Do you want to see if your third eye is open, Brendan? Because you're a spiritually aware, open to all kinds of woo-woo kind of guy.
31: This, I don't want to storm out. I don't want you to storm out.
28: No, there's no storm outs. I've seen this thing where you take a bobby pin. Mm-hmm. I've taken the liberty of putting one on the desk in front of you.
31: Where?
28: I'd cleaned my ears out with it earlier. It's just in where? Have a look in front of you on the desk. It's a bobby pin.
31: Oh, yeah. There's one here.
28: So the trick that is, and don't do it yet because I haven't tried it either. I've seen it everywhere. You put it in the middle of your forehead because if your third eye is open, there'll be some magnetic kind of force there. This is the first time I saw it on socials.
32: Please tell me I'm not the only person that didn't know about this. Apparently, the center of your forehead is magnetic because of your third eye or whatever. When I first did it, I felt it like snap into place like a magnet would.
31: Why do all those women talk like that?
28: That's beside the point, Brendan.
31: They're just so irritating.
28: Oh, okay.
31: The good mic technique. Come on.
28: That's why people like social media, because you don't have to worry about your Max Rowley. Hello.
31: well, let's see. Era of that works.
28: Well, let's see if your third eye is open. Take your bobby pin, and you're supposed to put it in the middle of your forehead, and it's supposed to feel like a slight click, a coming home. And see if it stays there. Mine's staying. Is yours staying?
31: Is it?
28: Yeah.
31: I've got so much Botox in my forehead, I can't feel
28: it. But now try it on the other side, on the side of your head, because apparently it won't stick there.
31: On the side of your head?
28: Not on that, like there.
31: Oh, yeah. It won't stick there at all. No, yours is.
28: My third eye is open so incredibly wide. Now you've closed your third eye right up.
31: Yeah, maybe it works.
28: Mine's sticking on all sides. Ryan, I only had two bobby pins. Brendan,
31: yeah, use
28: let
31: mine.
28: Ryan have a go?
33: I don't want to use your bobby pin.
28: Oh, come on.
31: Oh, come on.
33: Pin on your head.
28: Come on, Ryan.
31: It's okay to share bobby pins, mate.
28: Put it right in the middle of your forehead and see if it stays there. Press it. Don't have to lean. See, yeah, yours is too.
33: Oh, wow.
31: Ryan's got very Cro-Magnon features, hasn't he?
28: Well, and the knuckles on the ground are a giveaway.
31: Bobby's profile.
28: It's fallen off both of you, and mine is still staying on because I am more spiritually aware.
31: Maybe you should talk like AMS our woman.
28: Hey, did anyone see this before? How come no one told me I could put this on my forehead and my third eye is open? Now do I have to buy eyeshadow for my third eye?
31: I know another
28: I bet I'll get a lot of advertising.
31: I know that there's another eye that's open.
28: Well, I'm looking at yours, you cynic. Well, anyway, if you'd like to try that, try it and let us know how you get on.
31: Sure,
28: if you've
31: nothing else to do.
28: Do people still have bobby pins at home?
31: I've never seen anyone use a bobby pin. Does anyone use
28: ever?
31: One? Yeah, I've seen them use them in the olden days.
28: Well, maybe to pick a lock, pick your ears.
31: Yep, yep. Action-packed show today. Emma Gillespie with the Swans unfolding drama. There's a press conference coming up this hour, and Em will be reporting to us with the developments there.
28: And we want to know what you think of the latest ticket offerings. Harry Styles did this, and now Bruno Mars is doing it, where you pay a fraction of the price for the concert, but all you do is hear things. You don't see anything. You're way behind the big stage, and you don't see anything, but you hear it.
31: Right.
28: Would you choose that?
31: Okay, that sounds like a pub test to me. And we can't do anything till we do the Fast Five. Would you like to play?
28: If you've got a bobby pin, grab one in the meantime.
31: Should be good if we played Third Eye Blind right now, wouldn't you think? Good.
28: Stop talking.
31: Jonesy and Amanda driving you home with Jam Nation.
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2: No, I'm just stating facts. I'm not saying anything else.
1: Question number three. 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
0: A what, sorry?
1: An eagle?
2: An
1: if
2: eagle.
1: You score an eagle, what does that mean?
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1: Matthew. Two attempts at hitting the ball. 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
1: Well, that's not what we have written here. 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
2: Do you know the answer to that? What does it mean to get an eagle in golf? Jonesy and Amanda driving you home with Jam Nation.
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0: It's Jonesy and Amanda driving you home this Tuesday afternoon. Someone yelled at, "Hey, Grandpa," just before. And I went, "Oh," and then I thought, actually, I am a grandpa. I keep forgetting that.
1: The sound, I'm a grandpa. The name sounds... Grandpa and Granny. The imagery isn't great, but the joy is wonderful, I'm sure.
0: It is wonderful being a grandparent.
1: Yeah.
0: And when the little guy comes around to visit, that's nice. And what he does, he's at that stage where they open cupboard doors. And you go, no, don't open the cupboard door. And then they test you. They open the door and they look at you while they're doing it.
1: Mm.
0: And you say, well, mate, you're not supposed to open that door. And then that gets tiresome real quick. So I went down to Bunnings, and when I was a dad first time around, you had all the child protection stuff, you know, that they can't open drawers and cupboard doors and things. And back then that was just a subset of the knobs and knockers part.
1: Well, I remember just tying things up with,
0: with
1: ribbons and things, or having a cupboard that they could use and just, okay, only go to that cupboard just and take everything out of that one.
0: Put all your chainsaws in there.
1: Yeah, that's right. They loved playing doing jigsaws, and I'd plug them in.
0: And I thought I thought he'd get tired of it, but then when he was coming out with one of Nanny's big goblets of wine, like she had a big one of those wine goblets that are very expensive, and he was just holding it by the stem, and we all went,
1: So then take a knife, don't take Grandma's drinks.
0: So I went down to Bunnings, and they've got now a full aisle of the child lock
1: restraint
0: do they? Area. And so I bought a bunch of different ones. And there's nothing more satisfying when you put them all in and you see them. And the thing is, I think they get that, they know that you put that on there. You've put the restriction because they can't see it.
1: Oh, it's not just a big thing tied to the outside?
0: No. These ones are these internal ones that clip in, and then you've got to get a pen or something and you poke it in the little gap and it springs the door open.
1: Oh.
0: But I was very pleased with my installation. And I'm watching him and I'm just sort of sitting there watching the TV, being nonchalant, and he kept going near it but not opening it. It's so satisfying when he goes to open it.
1: And you've electrified.
0: And he does that look, and he's been thwarted. And I just go, sucko.
1: Does he get cranky?
0: No. Then he goes down, go to the other cupboard. Yeah.
1: I'll watch him do it again.
0: I don't want to test it. I want to put more dangerous stuff like my funnel web collection in there.
1: I'm glad you're so amused.
0: Thwarting the younger generation. It's just fun. I don't get a lot of fun these days, you know.
1: Make the most of it.
0: You've got to take it where you can get it
1: from.
0: Of
1: course you can.
0: But then you forget how to open the door.
1: I was going to say, if you can't find a pen or whatever, does it mean you can't open it?
0: I can't. My whole house is locked, and the only way you can get in is with a pen.
1: Good luck.
0: Coming up, we've got Instagram. We gave away $1,000 yesterday.
1: We've also got a segment coming up next. I'd like to call it, you know what? It's a no from me. I'll tell you why.
0: Jonesy and Amanda driving you home with Jam Nation.
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5: August 18 marks the 60th anniversary of the Battle of Long Tan in the Vietnam War. Australia defeated the Vietnamese in a deadly and uneven encounter. 108 of our men against more than 1,000 enemy in unimaginable, chaotic conditions. Neil Rankin was the platoon commander with D Company of the 6th Battalion at Long Tan. He remembered that things were looking very grim for quite a while.
6: You could see masses, and I mean 250 to 300 people right out to your front, just waiting to come in on human waves. And each wave is getting closer and closer. The noise was just chaotic, and you know your ammunition is getting lower again. And then seeing your own men, some wounded and some motionless. The turning point was the arrival of the armoured personnel carriers. To me, it reminds me of the days when the cavalry arrives with their bugles sounding, and when I saw those lights of the armoured personnel carriers and the churning of the 50 cals. That to me was the turning point, and I can remember saying then that this is it. We were home and hosed. We were saved.
5: remembering the 60th anniversary of the Battle of Long Tan. Lest we forget.
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1: Wild giraffes usually sleep for between half an hour and 2 hours in total.
2: Right.
1: Often in naps lasting just a few minutes, helping them stay alert for predators.
2: I know that the giraffes at Monarto display behaviours of safety that wild giraffes don't. They sit down, they sort of chill out a bit, and they don't do that in the wild.
1: I did see some giraffes in the wild in Tanzania. It's so funny the way they spread their legs to get down to the water to drink it. It looks bizarre.
2: It's like me trying to pick something up that I've dropped at the bin.
1: Yeah, they weren't making the old man noise though.
2: It'd be great if they did. Can you imagine a giraffe just going, oh, Jesus, oh, I'm bloody thirsty, oh, Christ almighty, oh, yeah. I mean, that would also attract predators, no doubt,
1: yeah.
2: As old men noises often do.
1: No predators to be seen, though, for you guys.
2: None, not for us, which is great.
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8: You're looking at a clear run at this stage through the Murrayland, South Coast and the Hills. Also, Adelaide Road at Madame Road in all directions and outbound Port Elliot Road as you head towards Goolwa Beach. Ongoing works continuing this afternoon. Strathalbyn, Santa Grove Road speeds at 40 both ways. Murray Bridge on Swanport Road at Mount Barker on Flaxley Road. Check your speed, Bald Hills Road, Mount Barker and Junction Road, Littlehampton. 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
9: Hello, I'm Monique Crichton. It's been a busy day in federal parliament. Question time began with marking Vietnam Veterans Day before focusing on Labor's gambling reforms, which are set to pass following a deal struck with the coalition. And now Health Minister Mark Butler is confident of getting NDIS reforms through the Senate tonight.
10: That bill will be substantially amended with 33 amendments in the Senate, following the 30 amendments that we supported in the House of Representatives. And what that reflects is a government that is willing to listen.
9: Queensland police are awaiting the results of an autopsy on human remains found in a box in a shallow grave in the town of Logan. They say a tip-off led to the discovery following a four-year investigation into the disappearance of a 46-year-old man last seen in Beenleigh. A Sydney court has heard Aussie cricket star Dave Warner tried to switch seats with his passenger before blowing twice the legal limit over the Easter weekend, the 39-year-old recording a conviction for mid-range drink driving in Waverley Court today following the incident in Maroubra. It seems more of us are trying to break the mobile phone habit. Perth researchers are looking at how smartphones have become our constant companions over the past two decades and how we're now trying to distance ourselves. Dr. Jen Hardley says many people are looking at ways to take a break from the tech, with phone-free events becoming popular. And a couple of Hollywood A-listers have been turning heads on the New South Wales South Coast. Pierce Brosnan and Chris Hemsworth seen filming scenes for the Netflix movie Extraction 3.
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9: In sport, crisis talks are underway at the Swans and AFL over the immediate future of players embroiled in a sexual assault investigation by Victoria Police. Detectives confirm they've spoken to players, but none have been formally interviewed and no charges have been laid. And the NRL has acknowledged Ivan Cleary ahead of the Panthers coach, notching up an impressive milestone this week. He'll become just the seventh mentor to coach his 500th NRL game when Penrith battle the Storm on Thursday night. That's the latest in news and sport.
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13: Partly cloudy for your Tuesday afternoon, with a high chance of showers most likely this evening. That's ahead of a chance of showers and a thunderstorm most likely in the early morning tomorrow. A mostly sunny afternoon on the way, with a top of 19 expected tomorrow for Murray Bridge, 17 in Adelaide, Victor Harbour and Strathalbyn, 15 in Mount Barker, and a top of 11 tomorrow for Mount Lofty.
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26: It's showtime.
27: It's Tuesday, it's Tin Hat Tuesday, and at the risk of being accused of having TDS.
28: What's TDS?
27: Trump Derangement Syndrome. Mm. This is a good conspiracy about DJT, Donald James Trump. Mm-hmm. There's a White House staffer that has a button connected to a zapper worn by the press in case he goes the nod in a publicised briefing.
29: The internet's calling this woman the zapper because when she presses her stomach, it seems to zap Trump awake in a millisecond or so. I just can't not see this. Watch it again.
27: Have a look. I'll just show you this. For the, so
30: it's a complicated biological
28: he's going
30: phenomenon.
28: The nod.
30: It's not going to be a simple
27: no, he's not.
30: Answer.
27: And now let's see.
30: Will have,
27: as she presses her
30: said,
27: stomach, and then he's awake.
28: Where's the buzzer on him, you think?
27: I don't keep pressing. Although, I'd rather her press a button than him press a button.
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5: August 18 marks the 60th anniversary of the Battle of Long Tan in the Vietnam War. Australia defeated the Vietnamese in a deadly and uneven encounter. 108 of our men against more than 1,000 enemy in unimaginable, chaotic conditions. Peter Ainslie survived the Battle of Long Tan, but in the immediate aftermath of the battle, he remembered those who were lost and the private grief of their mates who were fortunate enough to make it.
6: The company was badly hit, but 11th Platoon was particularly badly mauled. And in the tent next door to me, we normally slept four or five to a tent. In the tent next door to me, there was one survivor. I walked past his tent, and here's this fellow sort of sitting in the mud in the middle of what was a tent. We didn't have duck boards at that stage, and simply silent tears running down his face. I grabbed him and said, come and join us. So at least there were three of us. There were a lot of empty tents and a lot of empty bed spaces. And I've never forgotten that. So he came and joined us, and things got better, and we got over it, of course. But that was also going back to a lot of empty bed spaces. And I've never forgotten that.
5: Remembering the 60th anniversary of the Battle of Long Tan. Lest we forget.
7: Ladies and gentlemen.
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1: You're looking at a clear run at this stage through the Murrayland, South Coast and the Hills. Also, Adelaide Road at Madam Road in all directions and outbound Port Elliot Road as you head towards Goolwa Beach. Ongoing works continuing this afternoon. Strathalbyn, Santa Grove Road speeds at 40 both ways. Murray Bridge on Swanport Road at Mount Barker on Flaxley Road. Check your speed. Bald Hills Road, Mount Barker and Junction Road, Littlehampton. 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

0: that's enough about niceties. It's time for Tin Hat Tuesday.
1: Do you believe in that the world is flat? I don't know, eh?
0: Hello, it's Jonesy and Amanda here. We have our tin hats on. Ryan's got his one on.
2: Yeah.
0: Amanda's one. Have you had work done to your tin hat?
3: No, I've got it. I've just recovered it slightly.
0: Sure. And I've got my one up.
3: Mm-hmm. We're all set to go. Look our, who it is.
0: Our tin hatters are here.
4: To go where? To do what? To go where?
0: Oh, he is the OG, Rob of Melton.
3: Rob always has the most extraordinary conspiracy theories. Hello, Rob.
4: Hello.
3: What have you got for us?
4: I've got the Queen, Queen Elizabeth.
0: Yep.
4: Not being human.
0: Oh, this is the lizard thing. She's a shapeshifter.
4: Yeah, it was actually documented on royal.uk. There was a transcript saying that it actually says, while she may not be human, she's a devoted leader and monarch, and she believes her subjects will grow to accept her and her family for what they are.
3: Do you think they're lizards? What are they?
4: No.
3: What are they?
4: What are they?
3: Yeah.
4: It's sort of like it. You can actually say it's more like a continuation of what I spoke about Elvis last week.
0: Ah, okay.
3: So it's one entity that gets morphed from generation to generation kind of thing?
4: No, multiple entities, right? They're actually fallen angels.
3: Oh. What does that... I
0: think we're...
3: You don't want any further questions?
0: No, I'm happy with Rob's explanation. You got anything else? Have we got anything else in the pantry
3: are
0: there,
3: Are there
0: Rob?
3: Any questions?
0: Have you got anything else in there? What else you got?
4: I've seen it documented, right, and I believe this to be true, right? It states that there's only 750 million people, right, on this planet, so bar 7.2 million, or that's billion, sorry. 7.2 billion people are soulless.
0: Oh.
4: Right, there's only 750 million people that have souls.
3: Do you put that on your census?
4: I didn't fill out the census.
0: Of course didn't. I'd be disappointed if you did. So, Rob, what you're saying, 750 million people have souls. The rest have no souls.
4: That's right. And it sort of comes under the same thing as, like, what I was saying, fallen angels wearing human meat suits.
0: Okay. Of course. I remember that. Rob, this is fascinating.
3: Look, it is, and thank you.
0: So there's a lot of, like, because there are a lot of souls in this world when you think about it. So, Rob, you have a soul.
4: Yeah, well, as far as I know, I do.
3: See, how do we know? How do we know if you've got one?
0: Maybe you're one of those soulless people.
3: But how
0: Rob?
3: How do you know if you've got one yourself?
4: Well, I've got intelligence.
3: This is an awkward silence. Thank you,
0: Rob. I believe Rob has intelligence.
3: Of course, I'm not saying otherwise.
0: I'm not saying anything otherwise either.
3: But I like all this documentation here and there. Rob, thank you.
0: Rob, we look forward to talking to you again.
3: All right.
0: Week.
3: Well, if you have conspiracy a theory, please give us
0: you
3: one.
0: You had an interesting one.
3: Can you not point your bobby pin at me? It's been in your ear.
0: You had an interesting one about Brendan Fraser,
3: Brendan Fraser
0: fits into what Rob was just talking about.
3: Maybe. We'll get to it next.
0: It's Jonesy and Amanda driving you home.
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4: I'm Rana Hussein. The Bulldogs will be without Tamika Jones for a few rounds, with the back rower handed a two-match ban by the NRLW for her dangerous tackle on the weekend, while Broncos prop Brianna Clarke has also been suspended for 2 weeks for a careless high tackle. In the AFLW, Tigers midfielder Sierra Greaves has earned the first Rising Star nomination for the season after picking up 22 touches in the weekend win over the Magpies. The Hockey Roos have suffered a 4-2 defeat to reigning champions, the Netherlands, at the World Cup. The Aussies' next match is against Chile on Wednesday.
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8: Got that final check of your roads for your Tuesday night. Roads are wet at the moment due to passing showers, so drive carefully. Other than that, accident and breakdown free at the moment through the Murrayland, South Coast and the Hills. Works continuing tomorrow, Cape Jervis Main, South Road near Fishery Beach Road. 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
9: Hello, I'm Monique Crichton. Dave Warner will face a breath test every time he gets behind the wheel for the next 12 months after being convicted for mid-range drink driving in Sydney over the Easter weekend. The 39-year-old cricket star has also been fined $1,500, blowing twice the legal limit after trying to swap seats with his passenger. He can drive again after being off the road for the past 4 months. Australia's defence ties with Japan have been on show in Canberra. Richard Marles meeting with his Japanese counterpart for the fifth time this year alone.
10: It befits the significance of our bilateral defence relationship today, which in a very difficult world has never been stronger.
9: They've been firming up Japan's use of our missile ranges over the course of the next decade, including testing hypersonic missiles. Victoria's sexual crime squad has taken over the investigation into allegations of sexual assault involving the Sydney Swans. Police confirming five players have been spoken to but not formally interviewed. The Swans and the AFL are expected to release a joint statement within the next 24 hours. And fans have gathered outside a church in Wales to farewell singer Bonnie Tyler, who died last month. The Total Eclipse of the Heart singer's white coffin was covered in a bouquet of white roses for the service, while her hit It's a Heartbreak played before the ceremony. Tyler died in Portugal, age 75.
0: 5MU Sport.
9: In sport, Jacob Van Ruin is fronting the AFL Tribunal in the hope of keeping his season alive. The Demon is appealing his three-match ban for a hit which left Port Adelaide's Alir Alir concussed. Christopher O'Connell has advanced at the Cincinnati Masters after his next opponent withdrew because of abdominal issues. Fellow Aussie Adam Walton plays in the round of 32 tomorrow morning. And Matt Renshaw has been recalled to the Aussie Test cricket side for the second match with Bangladesh after Jake Weatherald was dropped. That's the latest in news and sport.
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18: Partly cloudy for your Tuesday afternoon with a high chance of showers most likely this evening. That's ahead of a chance of showers and a thunderstorm most likely in the early morning tomorrow. A mostly sunny afternoon on the way with a top of 19 expected tomorrow for Murray Bridge, 17 in Adelaide, Victor Harbour and Strathalbyn, 15 in Mount Barker and a top of 11 tomorrow for Mount Lofty.
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20: Miss Keller.
21: 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Hello, Wiggles.
20: Jonesy. Yeah, personal friend.
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24: 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That's what the J stands for.
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31: Team success yesterday with Instagram. How good was that? Kelly of Sunshine. She won the $1,000.
32: Question 10. What's Australia's national gemstone?
33: Opal?
32: Yes, it's the opal. Oh, Kelly, you made us wait.
31: Look at that. You had 17 seconds to go, Kelly.
32: Oh, Kelly.
31: You could have run next door and asked your neighbour.
33: Oh, my God. I can't believe it.
31: I put on the tempting pants and as I thought they're pretty irresistible, but Kelly wasn't tempted, decided not to go with the bonus question. If you don't know what happens.
32: Well, what happens is then we give you 6 seconds to answer a bonus question, but it's a double or nothing.
31: Yeah. I thought you would have got it.
32: We quizzed her anyway, even though she'd chosen to take the $1,000 and go. Here's what happened.
1: I'm going to take the 1,000.
31: The tempting pants are off the table.
32: Well, you've had six seconds to answer this question. Excluding jokers, how many cards are in a standard deck?
1: 48.
32: It's 52, so I'm glad that you did not take that risk.
31: Oh, my goodness.
1: You know what? I talked myself out of that. 52 went to my head straight away.
31: And yep.
1: I thought the jokers were included in that, so I'm really glad I did not take that.
32: Well, it's interesting. When you play pick up 52, where are the jokers?
31: I'm not really familiar with card games. Jim, am I right?
2: Yeah, you take the jokers out, I think, of the deck. Yeah.
31: Right, well, you think.
2: Yeah.
32: But when you're playing pick up 52 and just throwing them on the ground, you can take them out.
2: Yeah, you do. If you're playing pick up 52, I take them out.
32: But it's not playing pick up 52. It's not an actual game, is it?
31: No, pick up 52 is just a joke, Ryan. You know that.
2: Oh, right.
31: Ryan goes into the casino. I'm going to play pick up 52. You don't. Someone says to you, play pick up 52. You don't say, I'll take the jokers.
32: I'm ready to play.
31: And then they throw the cards on the ground.
2: Yeah, I may have been just talking out of my butt.
32: Yeah. Well, you got caught out big time. Coming up next. Modern day heroes, as they say, not all heroes wear capes. I've come across a guy that helps you cut through the most irritating stuff on Insta, and I'll tell you how.
31: It's Jonesy and Amanda driving you home.
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4: 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Oh, perfect. More time for our nonsense.
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0: Shoop, shoop, indeed, 10 questions, 60 seconds on the clock. You can pass if you don't know an answer. We'll come back to that question if time permits. Get all the questions right, you win $1,000. Kelly of Sunshine did that yesterday.
3: And she chose to go with $1,000. We offered her the chance to play double or nothing for $2,000 by answering a bonus question. She chose no, and we asked her the question anyway. She didn't know it, so she made a very good decision.
0: I pulled out the tempting pants out of the linen press.
3: She made the right decision for her that day.
0: Is in Fern Tree Gully.
3: Hello, Claire.
4: Hi.
3: Hello.
0: What's going on in the world of Claire?
4: I'm just on my way home from dropping my daughter off at work.
0: Oh, right. She's working nights.
4: Just the afternoon.
0: Afternoon. I did afternoon shift. You know, you start. What time do you finish?
3: Well, we're
0: 1 o'clock
3: doing it now.
0: I know, but 1 o'clock in the morning. Does she finish at 1 a.m?
4: Oh no, she's got school tomorrow.
0: Oh right.
3: She's hardly down a mine.
0: Well, maybe Claire's dropping her down the local mine.
3: All right, Claire, let's see that you've casually dropped your daughter off. Let's see if you can just casually win maybe $2,000 on the way home. We have 10 questions. Would be great. 10 questions, 60 seconds. Say pass if you're not sure because we might have time to come back, okay?
4: Okay.
3: Claire, good luck because here we go. Here's question number one. What do you use to write on a blackboard?
4: Chalk.
3: Question two. How many inches are in a foot?
4: Oh, 30.
3: Oh, that's Claire. Centimetres, I think. It's 12 inches.
0: Gee.
3: Actually, how many centimetres? I wouldn't have known
0: it's
3: the centimetres.
0: 30.
3: Is it? Yeah, you went centimetres.
0: Oh, so you went 30 centimetres. No, it is 30 centimetres.
3: Yeah.
0: Gee, you wouldn't be any good at Subway, Claire. You'd be just confused.
4: Claire.
3: Thank you for playing, Claire.
0: It'll be back again tomorrow. Thank you, Claire. If you would like to register to play, jonesyandamanda.com.au.
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12: August 18 marks the 60th anniversary of the Battle of Long Tan, in which 108 Australian troops defeated well over 1,000 North Vietnamese in a deadly encounter in horrendous conditions. Richard Shorty Brown was one of those 108 men at Long Tan on that fateful afternoon. Shorty remembers what it felt like when all sense of hope started to disappear and desperation set in.
13: I remember one of the fellows who was a prisoner of war in Changi and up in the Burma Railway, when I was leaving, he said to me, always keep one bullet for yourself, never get captured. And so I thought, oh. And so I took a round out of my magazine and put it in my pocket, just in case. I thought this is the end of our days, and I was going to be killed, but I was going to make sure that I'll take a few with me. You could only see a few metres in front of you. It was just pouring rain, and lying on the ground, your arms while you're holding a rifle, it was building up like a little dam in your chest and then overflowing your shoulders, and it was pretty muddy and very, very wet. I remember lying there thinking, well, what am I going to miss out on? And I'm lying there and I'm thinking, well, the only thing I had never had is had sex. And I thought, oh, well, that's what I'm going to miss out on. That was the only thing I thought about.
12: Remembering the 60th anniversary of the Battle of Long Tan, lest we forget.
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6: 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Would you say you're a Monday winner or loser? We're also getting to this week's Signs You're an Adult, and it officially begins Bird Week. We're looking for your stories about birds. Coming up next, are you a Monday winner or loser?

0: Christian O'Connell Show. Right now we're doing Signs You're an Adult. Daniel, Signs You're an Adult, Christian, getting upset with the lights being left on.
1: Oh,
2: yeah.
0: Also, just lighting generally. My wife and I couldn't bother to cook last night, so we just went out for an hour to a quick bite to eat. Went to a restaurant, and it was so perfectly dimly lit.
1: Oh, I love a dimly lit.
0: It's like a filter. It's like an Instagram filter in real life. So nice. The only thing is, the only downside that dimly lit, trying to read the menu.
1: Oh, you got to get a candle right up against the menu.
0: No, worse.
1: Oh, don't tell me you did the phone light.
0: I'm so sorry. Had to get the iPhone torch out.
1: Oh, no, yes.
0: That thing screams.
2: Yes.
0: You old. Then holding up with that torch. Signs You're an Adult for me this week is you own one of those. It's electric and it takes lint off a jumper or something. What is that called? I would say it's a debarbler.
2: Yes.
0: But you've got that and the lint roller.
2: Yes.
1: Yes. Do you have the sticky lint one or the
2: foam
1: one?
2: When you've got dogs in the house.
0: Yeah, dogs and a cat. Yes, yeah. You have to have several lint rollers. I've even got one sucked here at work.
2: Yeah.
1: Yes.
0: If you have dogs or cats, suddenly you'll just see a random bit and there might be someone coming in to visit the show and I don't think I've been rolling around with dogs in the middle of a show. Rhea, what's the sign that you're an adult?
1: I've had to start doing daily stretches because now if I work out the next day, if I don't stretch every single day leading up to that, I'm in excruciating pain. So now I have to do a workout to keep fit. And in order to do that, I have to work out every day with stretches. And if I'm doing...
0: is it that stretches are so boring?
1: They're so boring.
0: No, we should be doing it. Yes. You need to work on your mobility, not just your strength, as you get older. But they're so damn boring.
1: Oh, they're so dull. Even so now, because
0: The guy who runs my gym yells at me sometimes, because yesterday I went to the gym and I just start working out. Shouts out, Christian, do your damn stretches. I'm like, Dad! It's so boring. It's like eating greens. You need to.
1: I don't even have to do it before gardening because we're going into spring.
0: You
1: spend so much time on your knees and reaching up. Your lower back.
0: What kind of gardening you do when you're on your knees? Don't answer. Will up to?
2: You'll have one of those old, you know, gardening support things.
1: Yeah, the knee pads.
0: Oh, yes. The knee pads.
1: I've got a special guy on YouTube that I watch before I do my gardening.
2: Oh.
1: This is the guy.
3: Hey guys, today we're going to be going through a follow-along routine.
0: 90% of dull videos on YouTube are my own people. It is mainly someone guy guys. And don't forget, like and subscribe to all my videos.
3: Hey guys, today we're going to be going through a follow-along routine to prevent back pain in gardening. We're going to start with a gentle rotation of the spine. And I'm slowly shifting my body weight from side to side. Take the hips into a smallish circle, gradually getting bigger and bigger.
0: Just
1: now I'm ready
0: some
1: to
0: mile limbo dancing and you're ready to garden.
1: Yeah.
0: Another fact, this garden sound, was he in his garden doing it?
1: He was in his backyard, yes. His little British backyard.
0: Patsy, what's the sign you're an adult, mate?
2: Mine for me is taking screenshots of screenshots so you can easily find your screenshots.
0: Yes. I reckon 95% of my camera roll is just screenshots. Of screenshots.
2: It is. It's just easier. Like even I've taken a screenshot of my husband's credit card and when I need it, got it. And I just bump it up the order.
1: Yes.
2: So I've probably got it like 6 or 7 times, but the closer easier. Yeah.
0: Yes. It's just easier, isn't it?
2: Yes. Yeah.
0: Pete, what is it for you, intern Pete? What's the sign you're an adult?
4: It might sound basic, but hear me out. It's because I've become a professional folder of clothes. And when I say professional, as a 40-year-old man, I realise now.
0: And the rest. He rounded that down.
4: I did.
0: Happened to 42? What I did? Why not just say, you told me you're 42, now you're 40-year-old man. Okay. What, are you dating at the moment on air?
4: No, very much single. No, but it was to the point now where it's becoming an issue because I'm enjoying it so much that I'm saying no to really fun things to do. Like my friend on the weekend said, hey, do you want to come? I've got VIP tickets to the paddle game at the Sydney Opera House with Pat Rafter and Ash Barty. And I looked at the washing and I thought, no, I've got folding to do. I just know that I'm getting a little bit older now because I'm enjoying
0: The paddle games.
4: Yeah,
0: sounds bloody boring anyway. I don't like folding, but if it's between the two, I'll do the folding.
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0: 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Time wasted today. We're looking for your bird bands. Bird bands. Cardinal B.
1: Oh, gold.
0: Diana Albatross.
1: Gold.
0: Swan Jovi.
1: Silver Plus.
0: Anyone English right now, the mere mention of the swan will have English people listening trembling. That is our most dangerous animal in the UK, is a
1: really?
0: Swan.
1: Really?
0: It can break a man, a grown man's arm.
1: Oh, my goodness.
0: They are. That's why they, the Queen used to have them.
1: Oh, she
0: part of her
1: them.
0: Protection. Hen at work.
1: Silver.
0: Croasis.
1: It's gold.
0: And you all know us by the trail of our bread.
1: Oh, gold.
0: Thank you. Rhea, what have you got, Birdmans?
1: There's a bird rapper.
0: Oh, yeah?
1: Lil Crane.
0: Oh, very good. Gold.
1: Bjork's delivering babies. Stork.
0: Oh, come on.
2: No.
0: Come
2: stuff.
0: On, that's minimal
1: that's
0: work.
1: Good stuff. Penguin Stefani.
0: Oh, that's more like it. Gold.
1: And we love these indie rockers. Flamingo Go Stop. Go, go, stop.
0: All right, so what have you got then? Birdmans. Wee Bill I Am.
1: Oh, Silver Plus.
0: Ren at Work.
1: Silver.
0: Peter Paul and Canary.
1: Gold.
0: What on, Danny? Nine Finch Nails.
1: Gold.
0: Lady Gaga.
1: Silver.
0: Eagle Sheeran.
1: Silver.
0: Red Hot Chili Peppers.
1: Gold.
0: That came in quite a few times. Bianca Warren, you were the first one. Well done. Simon and Budgery Garfunkel.
1: Oh, my goodness.
0: I love that one.
1: Gold Plus.
0: I hope if someone's got two budgerigars, they call them Simon and Budgery Garfunkel. Adrian, that's genius. Elton Swan.
1: Silver.
0: Chubby Woodpecker.
1: Silver Plus.
0: Sounds really rude.
1: It does.
0: Sounds really rude. Galar-is Morissette. Galar-is Morissette.
1: Bronze.
0: Dixie Bin Chickens.
1: Silver Plus.
0: Cockatoo Pack.
1: Gold.
0: Kate Two in the Bush.
1: Gold.
0: Stevie Winwood Pecker.
1: Silver.
0: Metallic Canary.
1: Silver.
0: Billy Owlish.
1: Gold.
0: That's from Daniel. Alanis Morissette.
1: Silver Plus.
0: What up, Mel? See you go.
1: Gold.
0: Matthew, very good. Cassowary J. Blige.
1: Yeah, silver.
0: Good reference, John. Vanessa Morosi.
1: Silver Plus.
0: Steve, that deserved gold. And the Hilltop Hens.
1: Silver.
0: All right, who is the winner?
1: Adrian with Simon and Budgery Garfunkel.
0: Absolutely. Well done. You are today's deserved winner. That's the Christian O'Connell Show for today. Amazing start to Bird Week. 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Tomorrow on the show, we'll also have What Are the Odds? 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Thanks for joining us. 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
7: Welcome to the 80s at 8. Shane Bryan with you. Tonight it is Chart Tuesday and we have gone back to August 1987. There was only one person that everyone was talking about, and that was Charlene, or we knew her as Kylie Minogue. It was the wedding of the century, Scott and Charlene on Neighbours.

0: duet with Cedar Garrett. It was the first single released from Bad, and it gave Jackson his first UK number one in more than 5 years, paving the way for one of the biggest album campaigns in music history. Don't go anywhere. Coming up after the break, the number nine song in the country this week in August 1987, Madonna, and Who's That Girl on the 80s at 8.
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these superstars. 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

0: It was one of the biggest Australian concert tours ever staged. The lineup featured Divinyls, Mental as Anything, Models, The Triffids, and I'm Talking, along with, of course, INXS and Jimmy Barnes, taking Aussie music to packed venues around the nation. Now, coming up after the break, back to the Australian chart countdown, the number two song in the country from the Party Boys, featuring John Swanee Swan on vocals. He's going to step on you again. It's the 80s at 8.
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0: Well, that wraps up the 80s at 8 tonight. Tomorrow night for our 80s artist spotlight, we have a special guest, Mark Lazotte, otherwise known as Johnny Diesel and the Injectors. We'll chat with Diesel about how he got started in the industry, who gave him a leg up, and where he got the name Johnny Diesel from. It'll be a fantastic chat tomorrow night on the 80s at 8. I'll catch you then. Thanks for keeping me company.
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1: I had to go to a medical appointment.
2: Yeah, everything all right?
1: 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Thank you for your concern, though. I appreciate it. My doctor is early 30s, maybe. So, welcome. Come on in. What can I do for you? And I said, I've got a thing in my leg, right? I've got a little sore on my leg.
2: Mm-hmm.
1: Anyway, so I showed her. She's like, Adam, do you work out? Well, as it happens, I do.
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1: 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And then I was like, yes, I do work out. 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
1: You probably got it from working out.
2: It wasn't. Oh, do you work out?
1: No, it was, are you sweaty a lot? Because that happens. Anyway. So I got a cream and it's fine.
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1: I like to think I'm an environmental person. 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

0: Christian O'Connell Show. Just had a message team from Simone and Dave. They are 25 minutes away from us at the radio station. Yesterday on the show, we were talking about surprises, done well and gone badly. Simone called in with, for me, I think, a Hall of Fame story. Her husband is a big fan of wedge-tailed eagles. And she spent $1,000 getting a massive framed print of a beautiful, stunning photo of what she thought was a wedge-tailed eagle. And then when it was unveiled, David Boy goes, "That's a bald-headed eagle." She bursts into tears. A lot of money and a lot of effort went into this now ungift. And so it's in the garage. And I said yesterday to her, "Can we have it and give it away?" They're driving in with it. She's warned us several times. It's huge and weighs a ton. Wow. So this is why Bird Week is starting. Thanks to Simone and Dave, who are 25 minutes away. I'm so excited.
1: I want to see it.
0: I can't wait to see it.
1: And I want to see how big it is.
0: I'm not sure we're going to want to give it away.
1: Yes, keep it for the studio.
0: Just keep it in the studio. Then every time someone comes in and go, "Why is he? What's the? Is that an American bald eagle? What's his deal with that?"
1: Long story.
0: Long story. So that's why we are now going into Bird Week later on this morning. I'm a Monday winner. I think I've spoken before about my love of mopping the house.
1: Yes, you have.
0: Yesterday, it was such a lovely day. I thought, I need freshness. I know it's not spring yet, but we had a really nice sunny day. The fog cleared, and it was a beautiful sunny day where you could feel the promise of spring and summer.
1: Yes.
0: And it was beautiful, and that freshness I could feel, I wanted that in the house as well. And for me, that time is time to break out the mop and the PinoClean.
1: Oh, lucky family.
0: Oh, liquid disinfectant. If that PinoClean was available as an aftershave, I'd wear it.
1: Nothing like
0: this. So I have my own cocktail, guys.
1: Okay.
0: In the bucket, and you've got to get through. If you're going to mop properly, you're going to have to clean out the water several times. Otherwise, it starts to look like your greasy hair today.
1: Come on, too oily. You could
0: olive
1: do with
0: oil
1: a little
0: head.
1: You
0: that
1: could
0: kind
1: do with a little
0: oil.
1: Head massage.
0: No, manky, oily hair. Anyway, you know, I mix in PinoClean with Dettol. That way, I've got two disinfectants. Those germs have. It markets as a hospital-grade disinfectant. And the smell, the sharp smell, and I use a lot of it. I'm not a man of moderation, as you know. I use a lot of this stuff. It almost burns the back of the throat when you come into the house. Oh. I love sitting in that. It must smell like what I'd imagine an operating theatre smells.
1: Oh, I love my home. My
0: safe
1: place.
0: It's clean.
1: To be like an operating theatre.
0: Yes. That's the vibe I want. Anyway, I was just on random play on Spotify, because normally when I'm mopping, it takes quite a while, and you've got to empty the buckets and that. And so I listened to a podcast, but I felt like some music yesterday. And so I suddenly remember a song I used to play back in the early 2000s. Do you remember this banger, Apollo 440, Stop the Rock? Stop the
1: Rock. Oh, my God.
0: Do you remember this?
1: Yes.
0: Brilliant song.
1: I haven't heard this song.
0: I used to play this so much, the band made me an instrumental version of this that I'd used for a bed then for about 2 years on the show. Anyway, as I'm listening to this banger, I listened to this 19 times, by the way, on repeat. I started singing You Can't Stop the Mop.
1: Banger.
0: You Can't Stop the Mop. Stop the Mop. So my earworm is now this song. I woke up this morning, I can't stop singing, not Stop the Rock, but Can't Stop the Mop.
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0: Christian O'Connell Show. I was going to put a celebrity in a TV show up for grabs thanks to Harvey Norman. Brand new smart Breville toaster. Christian, I'm worried that this floor concoction cocktail of yours will make the floor sticky. It's not sticky, Veronica. It is not sticky. Fargo Robbie.
1: Oh, God.
0: That is very good. Ash Burgess, well done. I dream of Mr. Beanie.
1: Silver plus.
0: Well done. Instead of Dad's Army, if you're of a certain age, you know that classic TV show, Dad's Arnie.
1: Oh, very good. Gold.
0: Leave it to Bieber.
1: Silver plus.
0: Well done, Joe. Post Malone Pat.
1: Silver.
0: Queer Eye for the Straight Side.
1: Oh, gold.
0: Well done, Josh. Tupac and a Half Men.
1: Silver.
0: The Hoff is.
1: The Hoff?
0: Yeah.
1: Is very
0: David Hasselhoff in The Office.
1: Gold.
0: The Chevy Chase.
1: Gold plus.
0: Sean Barry, that's a great one. The Chevy Chase is genius. Well done, Sean. Curb Your Enthusiasm and M.
1: Silver.
0: Malcolm and the Kate Middleton.
1: Silver plus.
0: John Farnham Wants a Wife.
1: Gold.
0: Orange is the New Jack Black.
1: Gold.
0: Leave It to Jackie Weaver.
1: Gold.
0: Oh, what a great actress, and that's very funny. Melissa, well done for Leave It to Jackie Weaver. Jack Blackadder.
1: Silver plus.
0: Pimp My Winona Ryder.
1: Silver.
0: Amy Shark Tank.
1: Gold.
0: The Mandalorian Hathaway.
1: Silver.
0: Yep. Game of Tom Jones.
1: Silver.
0: Hey Hayes, Brian May. What on to Freddie for that one. Hey Hayes, Brian May. How I Met Your Marissa Tomei.
1: Silver.
0: Not MacGyver. Eddie MacGyver. So you get not only someone who can help with anything and give you up-to-date sports news.
1: Gold plus.
0: Plus.
1: Plus.
0: Plus. The Big Bang Theroux.
1: Oh, very good. Oh,
0: very
1: Silver
0: smart,
1: plus.
0: Amanda. Inspector Rex Hunt. You ever seen the strange TV show Inspector Rex?
1: Yes, the dog.
0: It's about German Shepherd. Yes. Shepherd dog who solves crimes. Yes. Magnum Psi.
1: Silver.
0: And the Great British Drakeoff.
1: Silver.
0: All right, who is winning the smart toaster?
1: Wow, they were amazing, but leave it to Jackie Weaver.
0: Well done, you're today's winner. I think that's Amanda.
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1: Can't touch this. 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

0: Christian O'Connell Show. Signs you're an adult. Good morning, Colleen. Meticulously squeegeeing and drying the shower down after each shower use. Christian, just making sure that your selection of Chris's dips have got past producer Caitlin. Ross, I'm yet to see any, mate. I hope it hasn't happened again. There's been an interception. Christian, the Lynch shaver is also called a depelling machine.
1: Ah.
0: I can't be right.
2: Depelling.
0: Christian, tell Pat the best way to keep track of her screenshots. So screenshots is you actually add the screenshot to the original one to her favourites folder.
1: Oh, of course, the favourites. I don't use my favourites.
0: I do. Your heart, those good photos.
1: Yeah, right. So many.
0: It's just easier having it on that roll and wasting time doing that.
1: It is.
0: Even the thought of like more folders and admin, it's like, yeah, make it stop. Pete, what is it for you, intern Pete? What's a sign you're an adult?
3: It might sound basic, but hear me out. It's because I've become a professional folder of clothes. And when I say professional, as a 40-year-old man, I realise now.
0: He rounded that down.
3: I did.
0: To 42? Why not just say, you told me you're 42, now you're a 40-year-old man. Okay. Hey, what, are you dating at the moment on air?
3: No, very much single. No, but it was to the point now where it's becoming an issue because I'm enjoying it so much that I'm saying no to really fun things to do. Like my friend on the weekend said, hey, do you want to come? I've got VIP tickets to the paddle game at the Sydney Opera House with Pat Rafter and Ash Barty. And I looked at the washing and I thought, no, I've got folding to do. I just know that I'm getting a little bit older now because I'm enjoying.
0: The paddle game sounds bloody boring anyway. I don't like folding, but if it's between the two, I do the folding.
3: Okay, maybe that wasn't the best example, but I'll be honest with you.
0: You made it because obviously you're a connected guy. So I'm thinking he's going to have VIP tickets on Amazon. Then it was Pat Rafter playing paddle. Just like, what?
3: His body
4: not
3: too,
4: exactly
3: the
4: hitting the clubs.
3: I know, but look, I want to make them.
0: And can you do it properly? Have you watched like the YouTube videos? Because there's a science, isn't there? I can't be bothered to learn it, but there's a way to fold stuff where it looks so pleased. Like in the shops when you buy something, this way of folding it all, and they give it to you, and it's beautifully done.
4: I hate when you're at the shops and you undo a sweater or something like that, and then you're terrified.
0: They come and do it behind you, don't they?
1: The staff hate it as well.
3: No.
0: But you're trying to get the right size, and it's always like 18. It's just left in this heap. And they go, Don't worry, we'll sort that. You know, the moment you go that.
3: I've gotten so good at it that the shops don't mind my folding back because I've almost got it down to the fine. I was in General Pants the other day and I was making sure they were kind of, I'll be honest with you.
0: Humble brag. That must be nice. Pretty fancy, aren't you?
3: Yeah, I know.
0: Must be nice working showbiz. Walk around in your General Pants.
3: Oh, I just want a lint roller for Christmas, that's all.
0: Well, Pete, you're coming to Melbourne.
3: Yes, I'm off to Melbourne
0: later today. I'm going to bring in some clothes tomorrow that I need actually folding. Oh, can you fold my clothes?
3: Oh, trust me. Brilliant.
0: No, I've got a whole load that needs to be put away. I'm going to bring them. They're just in the basket at the moment. They came out the washing machine and they're dry, but I haven't folded them properly.
3: Okay. This sounds fun. We'll live stream it, shall we?
0: Hang on a minute. Am I now becoming like Carl? Is this the kind of thing?
4: Yes, yeah.
0: No. Let's just nip that in the bud right now. I'll do my own folding. Sorry, Pete. Sorry.
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0: Christian O'Connell Show. Bird Week is about to begin. In fact, it's beginning right now.
1: Yeah, baby.
0: Bird Week has come out of what happened yesterday when Simone, lovely listener called Simone, called the show, and we were talking about surprises gone wrong. She was talking about her husband loves the wedge-tailed eagle. Beautiful Australian eagle, bird of prey. Well, it's the most common bird of prey in the world.
2: Really?
0: Yeah. Wow. And she spent a lot of time researching, getting a really nice print for her husband for his birthday to surprise him. Cost over $1,000. And obviously, if you worked on such a gift, you're really excited thinking you've got the ultimate gift. It's really going to move somebody. Mm. It did move him and then her to tears. It was the wrong eagle. It wasn't the wedgie. It was the American bald eagle. And they drove it in today, and Dave was telling us how he was going to play along and just be out, because he's a nice guy, but then knew that someone would come in and go, that's not that, and then it would all come out, and she'd be like, why do you lie? I feel foolish. And then I said, I'm guessing that it became one of those things where you're both upset, and you just don't ever talk about that birthday.
2: Yep.
0: This print is now ours. Because I asked someone, where is it now? She went, it's in a gouge in its original box. We have it. It is spectacular.
2: Majestic.
0: It's huge.
2: It couldn't be bigger. No. It's so big.
0: Hold it up. So Lockie and producer Caitlin have got it. Look at that.
3: Oh, wow.
0: Now, Patty and Pete, can you see that?
4: Yeah, it's very impressive. Look at that.
0: That's gorgeous.
4: Wow.
0: Stunning. Lower it down, guys. Work safe here, guys. Lift from the knees. Well done. Oh. Well done. That's the price for the best bird story we get this week. Oh. Look at that. It's stunning. Also, I'm going to have to say, how do you hang such a heavy frame?
2: I don't know.
0: What do you need?
2: You need to have really strong walls. You couldn't have that plasterboard.
0: Not an Australian flimsy homes.
2: No, you need to be a brick wall.
0: Made out of papier-mâché all the homes here. That's going to bring someone's house down.
1: That is beautiful.
0: It is absolutely stunning. Mm.
2: It's sort of skating over the water.
0: Yeah. I think it's about to swoop on a marlin or a fish of some sort.
2: A marlin?
0: Yes.
2: Wow. Yeah. Okay. It's a big fish.
0: Yeah. I don't know why I went for that one. God damn it. I was hoping you were just going to move on. But no, he didn't. He's too smart. All right, lines are open now. What a price. It's huge. I don't even know. How much does it cost to put this in the post? I don't know how the Ozpost guy's going to fit that on that little scooter.
2: He's going to be pissed off.
0: He's going to be dragging it along with wheels on it. It's like the size of an advertising hoarding.
1: I don't even think that would fit in mum's car. We can.
0: No, it won't fit in a car.
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1: Back to back, exclusive.
0: Bang, bang, bang. Winner, winner, winner. Properness, Yorkshire Tea. All right, so today we're talking about the proper way to fly. And I feel like this actually needs to be discussed. Mm-hmm. Because I think if you've been on a plane recently, we've forgotten how to travel. Back in the day, people behaved properly. Now they're bringing on way too much gear because they don't want to be waiting for their bags at baggage reclaim. Mm-hmm. And they start shoving it in the overhead locker, ramming it in. So you've got their groin in your face as they're trying to dry hump you, try and get the thing shut. And you're like, you know, you want to say to them, it ain't going to shut. Your damn bag's too big. It goes under the plane, bozo.
1: It's not the proper way.
0: It's not the proper way. Get your groin out of my face. And then the other people I don't like are the ones who are sat, you know, like eight rows behind you that use your real estate.
1: No, yeah. I'm okay with that.
0: No, that's, no. You're breaking into my house. You're stealing my land.
1: No, I think that's fine.
0: No, it's not fine.
1: If their real estate is taken further up, then it's a free-for-all.
0: Where do we go with this? Territorial disputes. Look at the world.
1: No. First in, best dressed. If someone's got your spot, they've got your spot too bad.
0: Then you should have got there earlier.
1: Exactly. Well, then if you're missing your spot, I put mine in your spot. You should have got there earlier.
0: I've seen you. You're a wanderer. You go up and down looking for a little bit of someone else's space.
1: I will simply see, if I see a free space and my spot's taken, I will pop it there and I'll get it on my way out. Sorry if that's your spot, but my spot's been taken. First come, first serve.
2: I'm with Rio on this.
1: Oh, thank you, Patsy. I wasn't expecting support.
2: Sooner everyone's bag's in place, the sooner we take off.
1: Yes, yeah.
0: Good point.
1: And if you're late, sorry, you got to be on the dreaded pick it up at the baggage carousel.
0: These days, people bring too much stuff on, don't they?
2: Oh, they do. Mm. I hate the carry-on, I have to admit.
0: Yeah. It's stressful now, isn't it?
2: Yeah.
0: I think it creates tension amongst us as well because people just, I get it, you don't want to check it in because then you've got to wait a really long time these days to get your baggage. And so they're bringing on tons of stuff.
1: Yeah. And you don't want to under your seat as well because then you're like, oh, well, now I've lost all my foot room because I've got my handbag.
0: Yeah.
1: Mm. What do you...

0: Sorry, you go.
1: And then the other thing is like the savages who put the plane seat in recline, and it's like a flight from Melbourne to Sydney.
2: No.
1: You know, where it's just like we're barely in the air for an hour, mate.
2: Yeah, no.
1: And it's time to get ready to land. Yeah. You ain't gonna sleep. No. We're not long haul.
0: At what point, which country do you think it's okay to suddenly start reclining your chair? What continent are we getting at? Bali, are you reclining?
2: Yeah, that's fair.
1: Yeah, I think that's fair.
2: Anything over 3 hours is fair enough.
0: Okay, so Perth, you can recline?
2: Yeah, but it's
1: that's
2: an overnighter.
1: Okay.
0: But not.
1: And here's, do we all do this? I will just look. I will just lean and speak to the person behind me, going,
3: yep.
1: "I'm just going to recline."
2: Mm. Oh, that's very polite.
1: Yeah, because I tell you what, there's nothing worse when you're watching something, suddenly, you know, you're having some food, and then suddenly, old mate wants to catch some Z's, and you're like, "Hey, suddenly your overheated food is on your lap." And you're like, hey, listen, where was the warning? We need a system here, buddy. We're in this together.
0: Yeah. I also don't like when the plane, I actually guard this like the gates of Troy. If someone tries to get up too early after the plane's stopped and tries to race forward, I will block the aisle. I'm saying no. Only people in front, and I will wait until everyone in front of me is left.
1: Such a rush to go to. Plus, they haven't docked yet, whatever it's called. And so those people who stand, the early standers are a nightmare, aren't they?
0: Yeah. Early standers, I like
1: that's
0: that.
1: That's what they are, the early standers. Okay, what have you got to say about this thing? Give us a call, lines are open now. What is the proper way to fly?
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0: Christian O'Connell Show. This is a shocking confession as we get into real talk about the proper way to fly. Thanks to Yorkshire Tea, $1,000 up for grabs every show this week. Christian, I don't condone what I've done, but I've done it a couple of times and it really works. You go to Chemist Warehouse, you spend about $50 to $100 on bandages. You need bandages that makes it look like a cast. No. You get some crutches off Marketplace.
1: Oh, come on now.
0: Yeah. Come on. He gets upgraded all the time. Oh. People carry his bags. They find room for his bags. We don't have to check in anything. Andrew, this is not, it's actually not proper. That's you not cannot fake that you are injured in some way.
1: I guess he's not asking technically.
0: No, come on, he's a con man. Come on, it's not right. It's not right.
1: It's not.
0: He gets upgraded
1: not.
0: Every time.
2: Wow.
0: Not just that, people carry all his gear for him and put it in overhead lockers. He gets to go on the plane before anybody else.
1: Wow. You have to keep up that ruse the whole flight.
0: He says
1: as
0: here,
1: well.
0: He's, if you're willing to admit on National Radio you've done it a couple of times, you've done it a lot.
2: Yeah.
0: Andrew, I appreciate the honesty, though. Christian, perfect way to fly. If you're going on a holiday, check in an empty suitcase. Don't need to worry about the woo, and then buy you a closure at your destination. How much money have you got, Santo?
2: What?
0: The last thing I want to do on holiday is go shopping for clothes. I'm sorry, it's not stress-free doing this, Santo. It's incredibly stressful. Christian, the proper way to fly is a plane. Rob, could you immediately retune to Triple M with that kind of gear, okay? It's not welcome here. Let's go to Beck now. Good morning, Beck.
3: Good morning, Christian.
0: All right, what is the proper way to fly, Beck? What do you reckon?
3: Oh, my God. So if your flight is less than an hour, sure, you can talk to me. But if it's more than an hour, I do not want to talk to you at all. Okay?
0: What? I love having a chat up there. And also, what else are you going to do on a long flight? I'm Chatty Cathy up there. Oh.
3: No way, I can't. No, absolutely not, because I don't care. I don't care enough to even ask you. No, not after 1 hour, please.
0: This is why I've written a book called Unscripts, because we need to talk to each other. We need each other, Beck. You might find someone interesting next to you and your next best friend.
3: Yes, but to do it for 12 hours straight, no, please, I can't.
0: Who wants to talk to you for 12 hours? They might just want to chat to you for a couple of minutes.
3: No, I can't.
0: This is not the proper way to do anything, Beck. Bye-bye.
1: My mate was flying to America. He was sitting next to this guy, got talking to him. They hit it off like best friends. He ended up staying with him in America, and they also went to Mexico together.
0: You're kidding. No, see, story. I love this. Wow. One of the best sat next to someone playing stories is the one you told once about an ex.
1: Oh, no. Don't make me go back there.
0: This is almost like a what are the odds 24 hours early where... I see. It's such a vivid story. I think you told about 2 years ago, where it was an ex and it didn't end.
1: End on great terms. It was a COVID relationship.
0: Oh yeah, and we know what that's shorthand for. Dirty boy.
1: And then, come on now.
0: Dirty boy.
1: Dirty
0: boy.
1: It was a misunderstanding.
0: Oh, was it now? I bet it wasn't.
1: Right, no need to be pointing fingers.
0: I'm pointing. I'm going, two fingers.
1: I'm dodging him.
0: Dirty boy. And then suddenly, karma bites you on the backside.
1: Yeah, I could see it coming. And you know when you just know you're like
0: 100%. You're sat here.
1: Yes, the universe is punishing me.
2: Wow.
1: And she looked me in the eye and she sat down and we didn't say a word for the whole flight, Sydney to Melbourne.
0: Hang on, it wasn't Beck, was it? The last caller. let's go to Daniel here. Good morning, Daniel.
4: I am 6'6" and I have a lot to say about legroom on
0: plane. Of course, yeah, you poor thing.
4: And there's a simple solution, which is that we have the seatbelt indicator overhead. What the planes need is a recline indicator, and the pilot only activates it 3 hours into the flight. not a moment before. And if everyone does it at the same time, we're okay. Except the guy riding.
0: I like the idea of the plane, like a Mexican wave, all reclining at the same time, a mass recline. And you're right, have another option on. You've got the seatbelt one, ding, you know it. It's time to recline, everybody. Anyway, Daniel, love that. I think he's just dropped off there, but that was a very good one. Ash, good morning, Ash.
5: Christian, my etiquette, mate. Like, I'm like, come on, you know, you don't pull on the back of the seat if you're getting up. Like, you know, but you think about the person in front of you. You push the tray back in softly. You don't ram it back in. When you walk down the aisles, you don't grab every headrest as you're walking down.
0: Ash, you're dropping fire here, my friend. Hard truth. You're right. The amount of bozos now that are basically using that headrest as some sort of catapult for your head.
5: Oh, like...
0: yanking it around, you know, because they've got no balance.
5: And there's always payback, Christian. If someone's doing it to you from behind, getting up, pulling your headrest back,
0: easy.
5: When you get up and go to the back toilet, you whack into their leg as hard as you can when they're asleep.
0: Well, we can't.
5: And then you see their startled look.
1: Real eye for an eye sort of situation.
0: Yeah, well, it's like the middle ages up there in Australia.
5: The section and put your crutch in me face.
0: What's
2: going?
1: I love it.
0: This is the kind of passion we want with this. I'm going to give you $1,000. I'm going to give you the money.
5: Okay. Thank you.
0: Ash, it sounds like there was another rant in you, mate. What else have you got to say about the proper way to fly?
5: All right, let me get it. Okay, you wait till everyone's finished eating before pushing your tray back in.
0: Yeah,
5: you wait before people have finished eating before getting up. Like, you don't get up when the person next to you still got their tray down. Come on.
0: No, you're right. I reckon you should be part of the video. You know when they do safety? And now Ash is going to tell everyone how to behave. All right. And then Ash, you come on and you do this demonstration. Ash, brilliantly said, mate. Really, I love all the passion and frustration. And you win the $1,000 today thanks to Yorkshire Tea.
5: Fantastic. Thanks, guys. Thanks, Yorkshire.
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0: Christian O'Connell Show. Just had a message from Sue the boss, who Rio had a dream about last night.
1: I did.
2: I dreamed we had a, and I love Sue. Sue and I get on like a house on fire.
0: Sounds like you're already setting up something unpleasant here.
2: No. I had a dream we had, the show suddenly went off air, and then I was trying to get us back on air, and I couldn't, and Sue was furious at me, and then the CEO from the company had to come down and sort of separate us and sit us down.
0: There's a lot going on in this dream.
2: A lot.
0: Sit you down like two naughty kids at school at a ding-dong.
2: Yes, exactly.
0: I can imagine our funky CEO, Steve-O, doing that.
2: Yes, hey, come on, guys.
0: Just sit down. Anyway, so the boss just messaged me. The guy who said, hey, stress-free way to fly, take an empty suitcase, buy new clothes when you're there. Ludicrous. So the boss said, don't do that. It flags you up as a bomb risk. Oh. It happened to Sue. She did it. She did this going to the US because was going to buy American clothes. Got pulled over for additional screening. Had to explain she was going shopping.
2: Good to know.
0: Yes. All right, we're looking for your bird bands. Today started our bird week on the show. We got a double pass to Red Hot Summer Tour. A great lineup. 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Throughout today's show, we've already got a couple of hundred. Since we announced the seven, we'll be doing this. I don't know what it is about bird bands. People really want to get involved. Bird bands, Cardinal B.
2: Oh, gold.
0: Dinah Albatross.
2: Gold.
0: Swan Jovi.
2: Silver Plus.
0: Anyone English right now, the mere mention of the swan will have English people listening trembling. That is our most dangerous animal in the UK. It's a swan.
2: Really?
0: It can break a grown man's arm.
2: Oh, my goodness.
0: They are. That's why the Queen used to have them.
2: Oh, she
0: owned
2: them.
0: Part of her protection. Hen at Work.
2: Silver.
0: Croasis.
2: It's gold.
0: And you'll know us by the trail of our bread.
2: Oh, gold.
0: Thank you. Rhea, what have you got, Birdmans?
2: There's a bird rapper.
0: Oh, yeah?
2: Lil Crane.
0: Oh, very good. Gold.
2: Bjork's delivering babies. Stork.
0: Oh, come on.
1: No.
0: Come on, that's minimal
2: that's
0: work.
2: Good stuff.
0: No. No wonder you're having arguments with Sue.
2: It was an omen.
0: It was foreboding.
2: Penguin Stefani.
0: Oh, that's more like it. Gold.
2: And we love these indie rockers. Flamingo Go Stop. Go Stop.
0: Sue's just running up to the office right now. Gotta give you a wedgie. And not the ego. Not the eagle.
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0: Christian O'Connell Show. Got a pair of tickets, send you to the Red Hot Summer Tour, Threading Crawl and Manowork. Unite for a historic Red Hot Summer Tour. We got a double pass. We're looking for your bird bands and the time waster this morning. Wee Bill I Am.
1: Oh, silver plus.
0: Ren at Work.
1: Silver.
0: Peter Paul and Canary.
1: Gold.
0: Well done, Danny. Nine Finch Nails.
1: Gold.
0: Lady Galaga.
1: Silver.
0: Eagle Sheeran.
1: Silver.
0: Red Hot Chili Peppers.
1: Gold.
0: That came in quite a few times. Bianca Warren, you were the first one. Well done. Simon and Budgery Garfunkel.
1: Oh, my goodness.
0: I love that one.
1: Gold plus.
0: I hope if someone's got two Budgery guys, they call them Simon and Budgery Garfunkel. Adrian, that's genius. Elton Swan.
1: Silver.
0: Chubby Woodpecker.
1: Silver plus.
2: Sounds really rude.
1: It does.
2: Sounds really rude.
0: Galar is Morissette. Galar is Morissette.
1: Bronze.
0: Dixie Bin Chickens.
1: Silver plus.
0: Cockatoo Pack.
1: Gold.
0: Kate Two in the Bush.
1: Gold.
0: Stevie Winwood Pecker.
1: Silver.
0: Metallic Canary.
1: Silver.
0: Billy Owlish.
1: Gold.
0: That's from Daniel. Alanis Morissette.
1: Silver plus.
0: Well done, Mel. See you go.
1: Gold.
0: Matthew, very good. Cassowary J. Blige.
1: Yeah, silver.
0: Good reference, John. Vanessa Morosi.
1: Silver plus.
0: Steve, that deserved gold. And the Hilltop Hens.
1: Silver.
0: All right, who is the winner?
1: Adrian with Simon and Budgery Garfunkel.
0: Absolutely. Well done. You are today's deserved winner. We're back tomorrow. We're getting into another area of properness, thanks to Yorkshire Tea, and you'll be winning $1,000. What are the odds is going to be here as well? And don't forget, day two on Bird Week. Brilliant stories this morning. Let's keep them going. You can email me yours, Christian at christianoconnell.com.au. Have a great day. We're back tomorrow. Take care.
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0: Good afternoon to you, Amanda. How are you?
1: Can I try something with you right off the bat today?
0: Oh, okay. This is fun.
1: I wanted to try it. Do you want to see if your third eye is open, Brendan? Because you're a spiritually aware, open to all kinds of woo-woo kind of guy.
0: I don't want to storm out. I don't want you to storm out.
1: No, there's no storm outs. I've seen this thing where you take a bobby pin. Mm-hmm. I've taken the liberty of putting one on the desk in front of you.
0: Where?
1: I'd cleaned my ears out with it earlier. It's just in where? Have a look in front of you on the desk. It's a bobby pin.
0: Oh, yeah. There's one here.
1: So the trick that is, and don't do it yet because I haven't tried it either. I've seen it everywhere. You put it in the middle of your forehead because if your third eye is open, there'll be some magnetic kind of force there. This is the first time I saw it on socials.
2: Please tell me I'm not the only person that didn't know about this. Apparently, the center of your forehead is magnetic because of your third eye or whatever. When I first did it, I felt it like snap into place, like a magnet would.
0: Why do all those women talk like that?
1: That's beside the point, Brendan.
0: It's just so irritating.
1: Oh, okay.
0: A good mic technique. Come on.
1: That's why people like social media, because you don't have to worry about your Max Rowley. Hello.
0: well, let's see. Era of that works.
1: Well, let's see if your third eye is open. Okay. Take your bobby pin and you're supposed to put it in the middle of your forehead and it would supposed to feel like a slight click, a coming home. And see if it stays there. Mine's staying. Is yours staying?
0: Is it?
1: Yeah.
0: I've got so much Botox in my forehead, I can't feel
1: it. But now try it on the other side, on the side of your head, because apparently it won't stick there.
0: On the side of your head?
1: Not on that, like there.
0: Oh, yeah. It won't stick there at all. No, yours is.
1: My third eye is open so incredibly wide. Now you've closed your third eye right up.
0: Yeah, maybe it works.
1: Mine's sticking on all sides. Ryan, I only had two bobby pins. Brendan,
0: yeah,
1: you
0: use
1: let
0: mine.
1: Ryan have a go.
3: I don't want to use your bobby pin.
1: Oh, come on.
3: Pin on your head.
1: Come on, Ryan.
0: It's okay to share bobby pins, mate.
1: Put it right in the middle of your forehead and see if it stays there. Press it. Don't have to lean. See, yeah, yours is too.
3: Oh, wow.
0: Ryan's got very Cro-Magnon features, hasn't he?
1: And the knuckles on the ground are a giveaway.
0: Bobby's profile.
1: It's fallen off both of you, and mine is still staying on because I am more spiritually aware.
0: Maybe you should talk like AMS our woman.
1: Hey, did anyone see this before? How come no one told me I could put this on my forehead and my third eye is open? Now do I have to buy eyeshadow for my third eye?
0: I know another
1: eye. I bet I get a lot of advertising.
0: I know that there's another eye that's open.
1: Well, I'm looking at yours, you cynic. Well, anyway, if you'd like to try that, try it and let us know how you get
0: on. Sure,
1: if
0: you've got nothing else to do.
1: Do people still have bobby pins at home?
0: I've never seen anyone use a bobby pin. Does anyone use
1: ever?
0: One? Yeah, I've seen them use them in the olden days.
1: Well, maybe to pick a lock. Pick your ears.
0: Yep. Action-packed show today. Emma Gillespie with the Swans unfolding drama. There's a press conference coming up this hour and Em will be reporting to us with the developments there.
1: And we want to know what you think of the latest ticket offerings. Harry Styles did this and now Bruno Mars is doing it, where you pay a fraction of the price for the concert, but all you do is hear things. You don't see anything. You're way behind the big stage and you don't see anything, but you hear it.
0: Right.
1: Would you choose that?
0: Okay, that sounds like a pub test to me. And we can't do anything until we do the Fast Five. Would you like to play?
1: You've got a bobby pin. Grab one in the meantime.
0: It should be good if we played Third Eye Blind right now, wouldn't you think?
1: Stop talking.
0: Jonesy demanded.

0: Hello there, it's Jonesy and Amanda driving you home this Tuesday afternoon.
1: You know,
0: don't be like that.
1: I can barely speak.
0: Be happy.
1: We were just experimenting to see if a bobby pin would stick to your forehead to see if your third eye was open. Next minute, I look around, and what I see is that you're picking your ears with it. I
0: wasn't picking my ears. What happened was I put some of that Volsol stuff.
1: I don't know what Volsol is. I don't care.
0: I've just had a little bit of an ear problem. And I was putting a bit of Volsol in there, and I was just, you know, a bobby pin is a safe. I would say don't put stuff in your ear.
1: I would say,
0: it was
1: Brendan,
0: just on the perimeter.
1: Yeah, I would say in a studio with other people.
0: Yeah, but I did it discreetly.
1: No, you didn't. Ryan saw it. I saw it. We both dry heaved. We have watched you pick out a hair from your nose.
0: Oh, okay.
1: Before.
0: Let's not, you know.
1: No, well, there are places you can do.
0: There are worse
1: this.
0: Places that you can go fossicking for stuff.
1: Yeah, well. Why is there a place at all?
0: It was one of those moments. What was I going to do? Go to the break room?
1: Yes.
0: And do it in there?
1: Yes.
0: And watch the CEO eating his little two-minute noodles and I'm picking through him.
1: Don't use the bobby pin that I gave you for public use. Because Ryan may have wanted to have another go.
0: Do another go, mate.
2: No. Throw it out.
0: I don't be such a baby. I didn't Kevin run it. It's okay.
1: What, eat it afterwards?
0: Yeah. So I didn't do any of that.
1: See, everything except for that's okay.
0: Yes. Can we get into the Fast Five?
3: Please. How fast can this thing go?
4: Faster than the speed of light.
5: Jonesy and Amanda's.
4: Fast Five.
0: What a princess. Five questions. Can you go all the way and answer all five questions correctly? If you do that, Amanda will say...
1: You'll get an unlimited 12-month Amacin plan.
0: Pretty good. Matthew's in Blacktown.
1: Hi, Matthew.
6: Hey, how you going?
1: I'm very well, thank you. If someone gave you a bobby pin to do some kind of third eye experiment... Would you, in front of all your colleagues, stick it in your ear and gouge around?
6: No, disgusting.
1: No.
6: Sorry, Jonesy.
1: Thank you. Matthew, and then you say it's okay because I didn't eat it.
0: It was.
6: Oh, Jonesy!
0: You know that you are painting a dreadful
1: That's
0: picture.
1: That's what you
0: of
1: said
0: me.
1: It on air.
0: No, I said I didn't. Kevin Rudd it.
1: Same thing.
0: I was just saying I did it discreetly.
1: No, you did. Oh,
0: I did it
1: Jenna,
0: discreetly.
1: Jenna, our socials person, films everything here. In here. She saw
0: well,
1: it.
0: Well, you know, yeah.
1: There's no discreet in
0: I couldn't
1: this room.
0: Nick out, and I just thought.
1: We played two songs in a row. You could have nicked out. You could have waited till you got home. You could have done anything.
0: Well, imagine if something happened while I was out at the studio. You know.
1: Imagine what would
0: happen.
1: Question number one for you, Matthew. According to the phrase, when life gives you lemons, what are you supposed to do?
6: Make lemonade.
0: Exactly.
1: Or a gin and tonic, whichever way.
0: Let's play Sing It Back to Me, Matt.
7: Sing it for me, sing it back.
8: Just sing it to me.
7: Sing it back to me.
1: All right, Matthew, lucky you. You have to sing the next line to this song.

0: Oh, God. Baby, you light up my world like nobody else.
1: Wow. Wow. Matthew. You light up my world like nobody else. The way that you lift your head gets. You could almost join One Direction.
0: Oh, thanks.
1: Well, they're down a member, like, you know, poor old Liam passed away.
2: Don't look at me to try and fix this for you.
1: No, I'm just stating facts. I'm not saying anything else.
2: Question number three. What does it mean to get an eagle in golf?
0: A what, sorry?
2: An eagle.
1: An
2: if
1: eagle.
2: You score an eagle, what does that mean?
0: Oh, God. Oh. Is that like two attempts at hitting the ball?
2: Two attempts at hitting the ball. I don't even know what that means.
1: I'm not too sure. I don't play around.
2: Well, that's not what we have written here. Not that you play around. I mean, that answer isn't what we have here.
1: Do you know the answer to that? What does it mean to get an eagle in golf? Jonesy and Amanda driving you home with Jam Nation.
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2: Fast Five.
4: We're up to question number 3.
0: In the Fast Five.
4: In the Fast Five, it's going to Deb in Lilydale. Hello, Deb.
5: Hi, guys. How are you going?
4: Very well. We've had an awkward start to the show.
0: I don't think there's
4: Brendan
0: anything
4: cleaning
0: about it.
4: His ears
0: it
4: in
0: was,
4: our workplace
0: it
4: here.
0: Wasn't.
4: Not only is there a camera on you, you are in a workspace.
0: Oh, wait.
4: Would you clean your ears in front of people with a bobby pin in your workspace, Deb?
5: No.
0: And, nor would I, Deb.
4: But you did.
0: Nor would I. No, I did it very discreetly. I just, you know.
4: Question number 3.
0: A lot of dobbers around here, that's all.
4: A lot of people looking at you because you're in a workspace.
0: Sticky beaks.
4: What does it mean to get an eagle in golf, Deb? Let me know if you need multiple choice because I like you.
5: 2 under par.
4: It is just 2 under par.
0: Do you play around, Deb?
5: No, but my husband is a very keen golfer.
0: Is he good?
5: So, yeah, he's pretty good.
0: What's his handicap?
5: Oh, I think around 9 or 10 at the
0: Whoa.
5: Moment.
0: Whoa. That's pretty good.
4: I don't understand handicaps. Is it the higher the worse? I mean, the lower the better?
0: Yeah, the lower the better.
5: Right. The lower the better.
0: And then you have no handicap. Like Alice Cooper's a very good golfer. I think he plays off 0 handicap.
4: Mm. Now, what's yours, Brendan?
0: I'm not a golfer. I just don't have the
4: but
0: patience.
4: No, what's your handicap?
0: You know.
4: Question number 4.
0: I think it's you.
4: Originally worn by sailors of Europe, what coat has a name that features a small vegetable?
5: Oh.
4: They were famous in the 60s. I think they sort of come and go.
0: Some of the girls here wear them in wintertime.
5: Oh.
0: Deb, we can listen to Ham and Haw after that.
4: Sorry, Deb.
0: But we've got to go to Rob in Point Cook.
4: Hello, Rob.
6: How are you going?
4: Very well. So we're after the name of a coat that was originally worn by sailors in Europe, but its name includes the name of a small vegetable.
6: Europe.
4: A really small vegetable.
6: A peacoat.
0: Which annual event run by the Children's Book Council of Australia celebrates children's literature, Rob?
4: And parents' breakdowns.
6: Oh, boy. Nope, haven't got it.
4: Oh, sorry, Rob.
0: Kim's and Derry Warren.
4: Obviously, Rob hasn't had a late night panic about it.
0: Yeah, he hasn't gone down to Spotlight to buy some stuff for this.
4: Hello, Kim. How are you?
7: Yeah, I'm well, thank you.
4: So this annual event, it kicks off, I think, on Saturday, is run by Children's Book Council of Australia. It celebrates children's literature. What's it called?
7: Book Week.
0: Book there it is.
4: Week. It sends a shiver. Even though my children are no longer at school, I still get a shiver about
0: Didn't
4: it.
0: Didn't one of your kids go as Bill Clinton to
4: no,
0: a Book Week?
4: No, he went to one. One of the kids in his class was dressed, a little kid just wearing a suit. He went as Bill Clinton because Bill had put out a book. So if you've got a small tuxedo or a small suit at home, make use of that.
0: Congratulations to you, Kim. You've won the jam pack. It's all coming your way. An unlimited 12-month Amaysim plan. Escape your pricey telco with great mobile deals at Amaysim. Kim.
7: Thank you so much.
4: Kim, you are welcome.
0: Good on you, Kim. Carry on.
4: Well, lots of things coming up. Look, I blame soy milk. It all started with soy milk and then people have just gone crazy. I've seen a guy who's, you know, being environmental to the nth degree. I'll share that with you.
0: Also, the benefits of being a grandfather. I'm finding all these new benefits in my life.
4: Oh, no. Nice.
0: And it's not about, you know, bonding with the kid and all that sort of stuff.
4: Oh.
0: It's going to the
4: hardware
0: store.
4: Why would it be?
0: Store.
4: Your third eye is well and truly shut, as we know.
0: It's going to the hardware store to get some more supplies for around the house.
4: Okay.
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4: Yeah, please.
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0: it's Jonesy and Amanda driving you home this Tuesday afternoon. Someone yelled at, "Hey, Grandpa," just before. And I went, "Oh," and then I thought, actually, I am a grandpa. I keep forgetting that.
1: The sound, I'm a grandpa. The name sounds... Grandpa and Granny. It's,
0: yeah.
1: The imagery isn't great, but the joy is wonderful, I'm sure.
0: It is wonderful being a grandparent.
1: Yeah.
0: And when the little guy comes around to visit, that's nice. And what he does is at that stage where they open cupboard doors, and you go, "No, mate, no, don't open the cupboard door." And then they test you. They open the door and they look at you while they're doing it.
1: Mm.
0: And you say, "Well, mate, you're not supposed to open that door." And then that gets tiresome real quick. So I went down to Bunnings, and when I was a dad first time around, you had all the child protection stuff, you know, that they can't open drawers and cupboard doors and things. And back then that was just a subset of the knobs and knockers part.
1: Well, I remember just tying things up with ribbons and things. Or having a cupboard that they could use and just, okay, only go to that cupboard just and take everything out of that one.
0: Put all your chainsaws in there.
1: Yeah, that's right. They loved playing doing jigsaws, and I'd plug them in.
0: And I thought he'd get tired of it, but then when he was coming out with one of Nanny's big goblets of wine, like she had a big one of those wine goblets that are very expensive, and he was just holding it by the stem, and we all went,
1: yeah. So then, take a knife, don't take Grandma's drinks.
0: So I went down to Bunnings, and they've got now a full aisle of the child lock
1: restraint
0: do they? Area. And so I bought a bunch of different ones. And there's nothing more satisfying when you put them all in and you see them. And the thing is, I think they get that, they know that you put that on there. You've put the restriction because they can't see it.
1: Oh, it's not just a big thing tied to the outside?
0: No. These ones are these internal ones that clip in, and then you've got to get a pen or something and you poke it in the little gap and it springs the door open.
1: Oh.
0: But I was very pleased with my installation. And I'm watching him and I'm just sort of sitting there watching the TV, being nonchalant, and he kept going near it but not opening it. It's so satisfying when he goes to open it.
1: And you've electrified.
0: And he does that look and he's been thwarted. And I just go, "Sucko."
1: Does he get cranky?
0: No. Then he goes down, go to the other cupboard. Yeah.
1: I'll watch him do it again.
0: I want to test it. I want to put more dangerous stuff like my funnel web collection in there.
1: I'm glad you're so amused.
0: Thwarting the younger generation. It's just fun. I don't get a lot of fun these days, you know.
1: Make the most of it.
0: You've got to take it where you can get it
1: from.
0: Of
1: course you can.
0: But then you forget how to open the door.
1: I was going to say, if you can't find a pen or whatever, does it mean you can't open it?
0: I can't. My whole house is locked and the only way you can get in is with a pen.
1: Good luck.
0: Coming up, we've got Instagram. We gave away $1,000 yesterday.
1: We've also got a segment coming up next. I'd like to call it, you know what? It's a no from me. I'll tell you why.
0: Jonesy and Amanda driving you home with Jam Nation.
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0: good afternoon to you. It's Jonesy Demander driving you home across Australia.
1: Look, it all started when, and rightly so, we tried to stop the hole in the ozone layer.
0: And it's fixed. And Did you know that?
1: It is fixed.
0: It's coming back,
1: this
0: baby.
1: This is what you can do when the world decides we're all on the same side.
0: Hydrochlorofluorocarbons. You did the science show. CFCs.
1: I think that's CFCs.
0: So we got it out of air conditioning, aerosols.
1: Fridges.
0: Yep.
1: All that stuff. Crazy aerosols. But at some stage, there are some people who I just think, I like to think I'm an environmental person.
0: Yeah, you're almost.
1: I have won an environmental peace prize from the UN for the stories I did on Beyond 2000 about the destruction of the rainforest.
0: I thought it was when you got caught in the sand at Rio at the beach.
1: Look, there was a lot of sand in that gusset, but there was no award for it that day, my friend.
0: No.
1: The ocean was angry that day. But what about this guy? At some point you think, you know what, this actually is not advancing anything for anybody. Have a listen.
2: I'm done wiping my butt with my money. The average person spends $7,000 in their lifetime to wipe their butt. I'm not going to do that. I'm an environmentalist who grows my own toilet paper. I live off the grid here in this tiny shelter, so no electricity, no running water. I poop in here, and I compost my own poop, but growing my own toilet paper is very simple. I grow a plant that's called Plecranthus barbatus. The leaves are as soft as can be, and they're durable, so your fingers will not break through. Plus, they're actually in the mint family, so they have a nice minty smell. The reality is that corporations are chopping down rainforests and causing so much destruction to the earth. And I don't want to live this way. I want to live in a way that's in harmony with the earth.
1: It's got a minty aftertaste, like a ring of confidence.
0: A minty aftertaste.
1: You know, Colgate used to have the ring around his mouth. He's got a ring around his backside.
0: Around his
1: ring. Also, I will say it, they are not using rainforests for toilet paper.
0: No.
1: There are plantations for this kind of timber production.
0: Is that, they should put a sign for the various, when you go past your various forests, you go, well, this is for dunny paper, this is for Freedom Furniture.
1: Well, maybe it's all the same. This is for your pencils. I don't know.
0: Mm.
1: And so you can sponsor one.
0: And there's lead already in the pencil. Mm. That'd be handy.
1: Wouldn't it just?
0: That would be handy.
1: So I'd like to call this new segment.
0: Yes.
1: That's a no from me.
0: We'll put you on Shark Tank.
1: Yeah, please.
0: Hey, it's Tuesday.
1: Oh.
0: You know what that means.
1: Tin hats.
0: Tin hat Tuesday.
1: I have some beauties that have come across our desk.
0: Yep.
1: One involves Britney Spears. One involves Brendan Fraser, the actor.
0: Yep. There's one involves Donald Trump and some sort of electrical prod.
1: Really?
0: Yeah, that's one that's come across my desk. Unlike you, I have a desk.
1: And there's one that also involves what you are actually eating when you're eating lobster. Get your tin hats ready. We're going in.
0: It's Jonesy Demander driving you home.

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2: It's Tuesday. It's Tin Hat Tuesday. And at the risk of being accused of having TDS.
3: What's TDS?
2: Trump Derangement Syndrome.
3: Right.
2: This is a good conspiracy about DJT, Donald James Trump.
3: Mm-hmm.
2: There's a White House staffer that has a button connected to a zapper worn by the press in case he goes the nod in a publicized briefing.
4: The internet's calling this woman the zapper because when she presses her stomach, it seems to zap Trump awake in a millisecond or so. I just can't not see this. Watch it again.
2: Have a look. I'll just show you this. For the, so
5: it's a complicated biological
3: he's going
5: phenomenon.
3: The nod.
5: It's not going to be a simple
2: no, he's not.
5: Answer.
2: And now, let's see.
5: I will have, as
2: she presses her stomach and then he's awake.
3: Where's the buzzer on him, you think?
2: Keep pressing. Although, I'd rather her press a button than him press a button.
3: Yeah, actually, you make a very good point.
2: So that's part of the conspiracy theory.
3: We have more conspiracy theories coming your way, but first of all, we're going to be talking to Emma Gillespie from The Download.
2: Mm.
3: She's going to give us all the information on the Swans.
2: Yes, the press conference is happening or has been happening. Swans players are going to Swans HQ, and Emma will have all the download. It's Jonesy and Amanda driving you home.

0: Hello there, it's Jonesy and Amanda driving you home this Tuesday afternoon. It's time for our download with the features editor of the Daily Oz, Emma Gillespie.
1: Hi, Emma.
2: Hi. Well, it's a story that has captured national attention in the last 24 hours or so. Of course, news broke yesterday that several Swans players are being investigated over this alleged sexual assault. We've been waiting all day for more news on this and still very little from the Swans themselves and from the AFL. Victoria Police has today confirmed that they've spoken to multiple people amid an ongoing investigation into this incident. But no arrests have been made. No one's been formally interviewed. Of course, the exact circumstances of the incident are still to be determined. But it's widely been reported that the men at the centre of these allegations are Isaac Heaney, Chad Warner, two of the club's marquee players, and James Jordan, Riley Bice. They've all been questioned by police, as I mentioned. The manager for a fifth player denied his client had spoken to the authorities. None of them have been accused of wrongdoing, but I've got a bit of a timeline of events to take you through to give some clarity to what's been a very confusing 24 hours.
1: Mm-hmm.
2: So we know Victoria Police attended the Pullman Hotel in East Melbourne on Monday in the early hours of Monday morning. All of this comes after the Swans beat Essendon at the MCG on Sunday. Then we know the players went out to various locations. The coaches got back to the hotel just after midnight. That included coach Dean Cox. Then between 2:15 and 3:40 a.m., the men at the centre of these allegations all returned to the hotel. Then, allegedly, according to eyewitness accounts reported by Seven, an alleged victim or several arrived at the hotel just after 4 a.m., Now, witnesses say they saw a hysterical and upset woman demanding to be led up to the room to retrieve their possessions. Different accounts of some confrontations that went on in the hotel foyer at 7 a.m. Some reports that Dean Cox, the coach, was approached by the alleged victims that morning. But we're still waiting on the kind of exact ins and outs of what happened. The players are understood to have been questioned by police. They arrived back in Sydney after the drive from Melbourne, and the latest update this afternoon is that the AFL is expected to suspend several Swans players as these investigations continue. That's, of course, separate to any action that police may take, but the disciplinary action that is rumoured to be coming from the league itself is a suspension that would be a minimum 2-game suspension, and that's over potential code of conduct breaches that, you know, the standards that the AFL holds its players to. But the fallout from this has just been massive right across the country, whether you're a sport or a footy fan or not.
0: Yeah, and with their finals tilt as well. Wow.
2: Well, exactly. So we've got, you know, the side is expected to play on Sunday and we've got the looming final season. They're due to face North Melbourne on Sunday, arvo. That's after the AFLW round 2 clash against Essendon. I think something that's really shocked the country is Sydney or the Swans. The conversation today is really about how, you know, the Swans have been regarded as the gold standard of culture in the sport. They've really led the way on diversity and inclusion, the pride round. So I think for many, they were really the last club we expected to hear such serious allegations about. Then separately, this conversation around, you know, the AFL does not have a strict no-fault stand-down policy on players, unlike the NRL. But there is a precedent that players who have charges against them are stood aside. There's just no written law. There's no script for where things go from here. The All-Australian squad was meant to be announced tonight by the AFL. It's made the call to delay the release of that squad. It'll be postponed for at least another 24 hours, maybe several weeks. We just don't know. Really, everyone is hinging on when we'll get a bit more of an insight from either police or the Swans or the league themselves.
1: And Emma, has there been any communication about the welfare of the alleged victim here?
2: We know very little about the alleged victims. The discourse online has certainly been that perhaps the conversation has skewed too far towards talking about final season rather than talking about the seriousness of these allegations. Mm-hmm. Hopefully we learn a little bit more about the alleged victims and what's gone on here. But yeah, a very, very dark week in Aussie sport, I think.
0: Certainly, certainly. NRL's breathing a sigh of relief.
1: Mm.
0: Thank you, Em.
1: Thank you, Emma.
3: Okay, your download is complete.
0: Why does this stuff happen? Why does it happen?
1: What a conversation to have, Brendan. Why does this stuff happen? All right, well, let's get out the alfoil. Let's put on our tin hats because Tin Hat Tuesday is coming up next.
0: It's Jonesy and Amanda driving you home.
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1: Hello there. Across Australia, it's Jonesy and Amanda driving you home. 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
2: Do you believe in that the world is flat? I don't know, eh?
1: Tin Hat Tuesday.
3: I don't know, eh? Well, I do know. A lot of this is woohoo! But let's get into it. This one is kind of disturbing. We've all seen the footage of Britney Spears dancing on socials.
1: Yes.
3: And she's looking slightly unkempt. She's gyrating around and people are thinking, what's going on here? Here's an interesting theory as to what's going on here.
4: Has anyone considered that this version of Britney Spears isn't actually aware that there is a camera on her? So has she been locked up in a house and there is a camera behind the mirror, but she doesn't know it's there? And she's just dancing like most women do in front of the mirror, especially if you used to be a pop star and do it on a big stage.
1: Like the Truman Show.
3: Yeah, that she's being filmed without her consent, thinking she's just dancing in front of the mirror.
1: I did see her adjust. I was watching her dance in one of the things, but she did actually look at the camera and adjusted the camera. So,
3: this is a conspiracy theory.
1: I'm going to scotch that.
3: Of course, these are conspiracy theories.
1: Of course.
3: This is hardly the making of a documentary.
1: No.
3: And how about this one? I'm just going to tell you the premise of this one and let a woman explain it because she will say it so much more succinctly than I can. That shrimp, catfish, and lobsters are aliens from Atlantis. So when you're eating them, you're eating aliens and you might start a war.
5: It's bad for you and you eat in Atlantis.
6: What you mean by that?
5: Atlantis. Remember the spaces? If the water is space now, you eating the aliens. So now you eating the aliens and starting the war. They just feeding you nothing but aliens. Daily, shrimp, catfish, lobster, all the bottom feeders is tied to Atlantis.
6: Catfish is aliens?
5: Yes. The White House are all sea creatures. So if they're sea creatures, they're automatically getting you caught up in some shit that you don't need to be caught up in because you're eating aliens. They just told everybody that the water was, the ocean was space.
3: I told you she'd clear it up.
1: Shrimp. If the White House are sea creatures, why are they getting us to eat their own?
3: I don't know. It says something about, she keeps saying that, remember, space is water now, or water is space. So when the sea creatures, the aliens, come out of the water, they'll detect that you have mercury, meaning you've eaten them, and there'll be a war.
1: Oh.
3: I don't know how the White House fits into this.
1: She has a lot of water between her ears.
3: I know. Around her ankles. I'm not sure what's going on.
1: Right.
3: We just reported as we see
1: it. Don't shoot the messenger. THT is in session. It's Jonesy and Amanda driving you home.
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0: That's enough of our niceties. It's time for Tin Hat Tuesday.
1: Do you believe in that the world is flat? I don't know, hey.
0: Hello, it's Jonesy and Amanda here. We have our tin hats on. Ryan's got his one on.
2: Yeah.
0: Amanda's one. Have you worked under your tin hat?
3: No, I've got it. I've just recovered it slightly.
0: Sure. And I've got my one on.
3: Mm-hmm. We're all set to go. Look who it is.
0: Our tin hatters are here.
4: To go where? To do what? To go where?
0: Oh, he is the OG, Rob of Melton.
3: Rob always has the most extraordinary conspiracy theories. Hello, Rob.
4: Hello.
3: What have you got for us?
4: I've got the Queen Elizabeth.
0: Yep.
4: Not being human.
0: Oh, this is the lizard thing. She's a shapeshifter.
4: Yeah, it was actually documented on royal.uk. There was a transcript saying that it actually says, while she may not be human, she's a devoted leader and monarch, and she believes her subjects will grow to accept her and her family for what they are.
3: Do you think they're lizards? What are they?
4: No.
3: What are they? Yeah.
4: It's sort of like this. You can actually say it's more like a continuation of what I spoke about Elvis last week.
0: Ah, okay.
3: So it's one entity that gets morphed from generation to generation kind of thing?
4: No, multiple entities, right? They're actually fallen angels.
3: Oh. What does that... I
0: think we've...
3: You don't want any further questions?
0: No, I'm happy with Rob's explanation. You got anything... Have we got anything else in the pantry there,
3: Rob?
0: Are there
3: any questions?
0: Have you got anything else in there? What else you got?
4: I've seen it documented, right, and I believe this to be true, right? It states that there's only 750 million people, right, on this planet, so bar 7.2 million, or that's billion, sorry. 7.2 billion people are soulless.
0: Oh.
4: Right, there's only 750 million people that have souls.
3: You put that on your census?
4: I didn't fill out the census.
0: Of course you didn't. I'd be disappointed if you did. So, Rob, what you're saying, 750 million people have souls. The rest have no souls.
4: That's right. And it sort of comes under the same thing as, like, what I was saying, fallen angels wearing human meat suits.
0: Okay. Of course. I remember that. Rob, this is fascinating.
3: Look, it is, and thank you.
0: So there's a lot of, like, because there are a lot of souls in this world when you think about it. So, Rob, you have a soul.
4: Yeah, well, as far as I know, I do.
3: See, how do we know? How do we know if you've got one?
0: Maybe you're one of those soulless people.
3: But how do you know if you've got one yourself?
4: Well, I've got intelligence.
3: This is an awkward silence. Thank you, Rob.
0: I believe Rob has intelligence.
3: Of course, I'm not saying otherwise.
0: I'm not saying anything otherwise either.
3: But I like all this documentation here and there. Rob, thank you.
0: Rob, we look forward to talking to you again.
3: All right.
0: Week.
3: Well, if you have a conspiracy theory, please give us
0: one. You had an interesting one.
3: Can you not point your bobby pin at me? It's been in your ear.
0: You had an interesting one about Brendan Fraser, which fits into what Rob was just talking about.
3: Maybe. We'll get to it next.
0: It's Jonesy and Amanda driving you home.
5: 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South Australia is the driest state on the driest continent, and that means cold winters and hot summers. 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Mary Terrace Murray Bridge and Mount Barker Road, Totnes.
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0: Hello there, it's Jonesy Demander driving you home this Tuesday afternoon. It's Tuesday, the 18th of August, on any other Tuesday.
1: In that the world is flat. I don't know, hey.
0: This would be unusual.
2: Well, it's Tin Hat Tuesday.
0: It's Tin Hat Tuesday. We've already had Rob on. See, the phones have been a little bit quiet on Tin Hat Tuesday today. Someone was saying that big conspiracies got the people. That we're stopping
2: big
0: the people.
2: Big conspiracy.
0: The people aren't getting through.
2: Rob talks about fallen angels and then has no more details. I don't quite understand. There's lots of stuff about people's entities going through generations. He said the same with Elvis. He said the same with the Queen. But when you say, what are the details? He said, it's documented. Like, we're supposed to accept that.
0: What I got from Rob, 750 million souls and the rest are all. Where do we fit in that?
2: But who are the fallen angels? But this is a big theme with conspiracy theorists. What about this one? One woman who was very upset to find out that someone that she really admired was some kind of fallen angel involved with somebody else. Have a listen.
3: Brendan Fraser was my first ever crush, and I have been in love with him for a very long time. So to find out that he could be the same entity as actor Rodney Dangerfield is somewhat of a blow, shall we say.
0: And
2: that's the thing. When you say, what does it mean? That they're the same person through time. So, but weirdly.
0: But Brendan Fraser hasn't died.
2: No.
0: And Rodney Dangerfield died before
2: he
0: was. Well, Brendan Fraser was alive when Rodney Dangerfield died.
2: That's by the by. But also, I don't know why it has to be, but if you're inhabiting the same kind of entity, they look at, he's got the same scar on his lip. He's got the same point on his skin where he may have had the mole removed that Rodney Dangerfield had. He's got similar eyes, big googly eyes with the bags underneath.
0: He does have the googly eyes.
2: Therefore, is a continuation of the fallen angel entity.
0: Makes sense.
2: Makes perfect sense, Brendan.
0: And I love his movies. It was great.
2: Who's Brendan?
0: The Whale was great. Did you see that?
2: The Whale was great. He was great in The Mummy, the series The Mummy.
0: I like Blast from the Past. Do you remember that?
2: No.
0: Christopher Walken, Brendan Fraser, and
2: Rodney Dangerfield.
0: No. Not Rodney Dangerfield. Well, Rodney Dangerfield was great in Caddyshack. Come on.
2: No. Oh,
0: I worshipped as a kid
2: at
0: the table.
2: Did. I can almost smell your shoes from here.
0: And Rodney Dangerfield.
4: Hey, Doc, can you scare up another round for our table over here and tell the cook this is low grade dog food, all right? I tell you, this steak still has marks where the jockey was hitting it. Oh, somebody step on a duck.
0: It just works.
2: Ryan and I have watched you for the last half hour watching a whole lot of Rodney Dangerfield and picking those smallest little snippets. You're such a teenager. Do you want some Clearasil, Brendan?
0: We can't be friends. If you don't like Rodney Dangerfield,
2: well, I'm a
0: you
2: girl.
0: Might as well just, you might as well just walk out that door.
2: Okay,
0: go
2: okay.
0: On,
2: okay,
0: go on,
2: okay,
0: go on,
2: okay,
0: go on,
2: okay. Ryan's face was a face of hell. What's going on here? And I was with him.
0: Coming up, the pub test. This is interesting that you put to the pub test. We'll flesh out a bit more.
2: Yeah, it's about concert tickets at a reduced rate, but what are you going to be putting up with?
0: Instagram, we had success yesterday with $1,000. It could be for you as well. JonesyDemander.com.au. It's Jonesy Demander driving you home.

0: team success yesterday with Instagram. How good was that? Kelly of Sunshine. She won the $1,000.
1: Question 10. What's Australia's national gemstone?
2: Opal?
1: Yes, it's the opal! Yeah. Oh, Kelly, you made us wait.
0: You had, look at that, you had 17 seconds to go, Kelly.
1: Oh, Kelly.
0: You could have run next door and asked your neighbour.
2: Oh, my God, I can't believe it.
0: I put on the tempting pants and as I thought they're pretty irresistible, but Kelly wasn't tempted, decided not to go with the bonus question. If you don't know what happens.
1: Well, what happens is then we give you 6 seconds to answer a bonus question, but it's a double or nothing.
0: Yeah, I thought you would have got it. I thought you would have got it.
1: We quizzed her anyway, even though she'd chosen to take the $1,000 and go. Here's what happened.
2: I'm going to take the $1,000.
0: The tempting pants are off the table.
1: We have had six seconds to answer this question. Excluding jokers, how many cards are in a standard deck?
2: 48.
1: It's 52, so I'm glad that you did not take that risk.
0: Oh, my goodness.
2: You know what? I talked myself out of that. 52 went to my head straight away.
0: And yep.
2: I thought the jokers were included in that, so I'm really glad I did not take
1: that.
2: What's
1: interesting, when you play pick up 52, where are the jokers?
0: I'm not really familiar with card games. Jim, am I right?
3: Yeah, you take the jokers out, I think, of the deck. Yeah.
0: Right, when you think.
3: Yeah.
1: But when you're playing pick up 52 and just throwing them on the ground, you can take them out.
3: Yeah, you do. If you're playing pick up 52, I take them out.
1: But it's not playing pick up 52. It's not an actual game, is it?
0: No, pick up 52 is just a joke, Ryan. You know that.
3: Oh, right.
0: Ryan goes into the casino. I'm going to play pick up 52. You don't. Someone says to him, play pick up 52. You don't say, I'll take the jokers.
1: I'm ready to play.
0: And then they throw the cards on the ground.
3: Yeah, I may have been talking out of my
1: mind. Yeah. Well, you got caught out big time. Coming up next. Modern day heroes. As they say, not all heroes wear capes. I've come across a guy that helps you cut through the most irritating stuff on Insta, and I'll tell you how.
0: It's Jonesy and Amanda driving.

0: Hello there, it's Jonesy Demander driving you home this Tuesday afternoon.
1: As I said earlier, not all heroes wear capes, and sometimes it's the small grievances that someone can step in and say, let me take this burden from you. Talking about when you watch Instagram, I watch reels most, I think we all do this.
0: Yep.
1: We lean into reels of people's lives we don't know, and it's very late at night, you think, I want to go to sleep.
0: Yeah.
1: Someone's doing a gender reveal, you think, I don't even know who you are.
0: Why am I buying?
1: And yet I'm leaning in to the end because it's human nature. And minute after minute, you're watching storylines and now they're being milked because people like to tell you the story. You'll never guess why, And it takes too long, but you lean in and you wait.
0: When human nature, though, did Pink Pony Club, that was pretty good.
1: What do you mean?
0: Well, Pink Pony Club and human nature did it.
1: Because did I say something about human nature?
0: Yeah, you said human. I thought that's what you're talking about.
1: No, I'm not talking about the band Human Nature.
0: Why not?
1: I wish someone could save me from this moment. But I've come across a guy, there's probably a few of them, but he...
0: Wait till the end.
1: They're called time wasters.
0: Yep.
1: He says, time savers they are. And one I follow is this guy who looks like he's lying in a bed. He's got a doona over his head and he watches these reels and he gives you the setup. And just when you think, oh, this is going to take ages, he tells you the ending. He skips to the ending. Here's an example.
2: Day one, drinking pond water every day until I get giardia.
1: Yeah. And I'd probably just stupidly watch that right to the end. And he does this.
3: He hasn't posted an update since day six, which at the time of this video was 3 weeks ago.
0: Oh, good. He's dead.
1: But it saved 1:32.
0: There you go.
1: Here's another one.
4: A noodle restaurant in China had food so good that people would come back every day.
1: Do you want to know why? Yeah. Normally it'd take ages to get there. In fact, it would take 1:08 to get there. He has saved us.
3: Turns out the restaurant was leasing their food with opium.
1: And this one.
5: Okay, everybody, I have a really big announcement. And it's serious.
0: Okay.
1: Here we go.
3: His dog Bella is pregnant. Congrats, Bella.
1: I would have watched that for over 1:10. And I don't even know who he is. I'd have watched it. There's more.
6: Man was attacked by a shark, but instead of killing him, it actually ended up saving his life.
1: We've saved 1:30 by this.
3: The shark caused minor injuries, but when he got it checked out, the doctors found an unrelated tumor, so he got it removed.
0: This guy's great.
1: This one saved 1:10.
7: In this city, nobody locks their doors, their homes, or their cars. And the reason why will surprise you.
1: Cut to it.
3: The city's in northern Canada and has a high population of polar bears, so the citizens had to keep their doors unlocked just in case they're being chased by one.
1: See how long it would have taken to tell us that story. I think we've got one more.
8: Do you ever see this in the ocean? Going the other way might just save your life. In 2016 in Australia.
1: Yeah. In 1:22 later,
3: it's a dead whale. And when they die, the gas in their body produces so much gas to the point where they explode.
1: Yeah. Oh. I would have waited 1:22 and finally he's cut through and just told us.
0: So hang around to see that whale explode.
1: But you know, the next one we need to get onto is people who say, have a look at this picture or a book, and they hold it up and you just see the spine. You don't see the front. That stuff drives me
0: crazy.
1: What's
0: that? I haven't seen that.
1: Or they say, look at this incredible picture I've done. And I don't even know who they are. They hold it up. They point it so the canvas is sideways.
0: Yeah.
1: And you have to wait ages for them to do a reveal and turn it around. Or they say, here are my favorite books. And they hold it up really slowly from the side. Yep. And then finally show you what's on the friggin' front. Save me, someone.
0: You're not a wait till the end kind of girl.
1: Oh, wow. I do. I wait till the end, but I don't want to be. Give me my time back.
0: Coming up, the pub test. This is something we were talking about before. I think it might be a bit of an innovation. Anyway, we'll go down to the Jonesy Demander Arms to put it to the pub test. It's Jonesy Demander driving you home.
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0: Hello there. It's Jonesy and Amanda driving you home this Tuesday afternoon. Good afternoon to you.
1: Well, should we go straight down to the Jonesy and Amanda Arms? Or do you want me to explain the premise today?
0: When there's big issues to discuss, there's many vehicles that we can use. But today I feel that it's worth going down for
2: the good old-fashioned pub test.
0: Thank you, Sam.
1: This story is very interesting that performers are now offering audio-only tickets to concerts. Bruno Mars has just done
0: that. I'd love to see Bruno Mars.
1: Harry Styles did this. A number of artists are doing this where you pay, you might be in the upper echelons, or with Harry Styles, you're actually at the back of the stage. There's no video screen.
0: Right.
1: You're breathing in his rarefied air, but you're not seeing anything.
0: This is a take on the nosebleed seats, but with the nosebleed seats, you can see a little diminutive Elton John in front of his piano.
1: Yes, and you've always had to pay for that, or if you're behind some sort of pole or whatever.
0: Yep.
1: This is
0: Mr. Grabowski.
1: Prices that will, they tell you are going to see nothing.
0: Yep.
1: And some people are going, I think this is a great idea. Others are going, I think it's a giant ripoff.
3: As if the music industry and concerts weren't already in shambles, now we have artists like Bruno Mars, of all people, selling, get this, audio-only tickets. You heard that right, folks. From the middle school writing brain who brought you thought-provoking classics like The Takes Me to Paradise, wants you to spend $80 plus taxes and fees, of course, to even have the chance to breathe in the same zip code as him. A new ticket category has been released, the No View audio only ticket, priced at £58 or $78. I don't really care for Bruno Mars, if you can't tell, so something like this just makes him seem even less likable.
0: Nah, I don't know. You gotta make money. Got to make hay while the sun shines.
1: Yeah, but often these seats would not normally be released.
0: Yeah, you see them.
1: You wouldn't normally be sitting behind a screen behind Harry Styles' concert area.
0: Yeah.
1: These are spots that normally, it's not like, oh, people are going to buy them. Why don't we do the right thing and let them know they're not going to be seeing much? These are spots, many of them, that you wouldn't normally sell.
0: Yep, they're all blacked out.
1: They're usually blacked out.
0: Do you get good audio, do you think?
1: Well, I don't know.
0: Because the Swifties go along and have tailgate parties outside of Taylor Swift's concert.
1: Well, that's right.
0: Just in the car park, but they don't pay anything for that.
1: No, that's right. So maybe this is your thing. If you can't afford the big concert tickets, this is some way being part of the atmosphere, being part of the fun.
0: Mm-hmm.
1: How do you feel? Audio-only tickets. Does this pass the pub test?
0: It's Jonesy and Amanda driving you home.
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0: Hello there, it's Jonesy and Amanda driving you home. Let's get into it.
1: Free money. Fast money. Extra cash.
2: Any money. Jonesy and Amanda's.
0: Ship, ship, indeed. 10 questions, 60 seconds on the clock. You can pass if you don't know an answer. We'll come back to that question if time permits. Get all the questions right, you win $1,000. Kelly of Sunshine did that yesterday.
3: And she chose to go with $1,000. We offered her the chance to play double or nothing for $2,000 by answering a bonus question. She chose no, and we asked her the question anyway. She didn't know it, so she made a very good decision.
0: I pulled out the tempting pants out of the linen press.
3: She made the right decision for her that day. That
0: Claire
3: day.
0: Is in Fern Tree Gully.
3: Hello, Claire.
4: Hi.
3: Hello.
0: What's going on in the world of Claire?
4: I'm just on my way home from dropping my daughter off at work.
0: Oh, right. She's working nights.
4: Just the afternoon.
0: Oh, just the afternoon. Afternoon. I did afternoon shift. You know, you start. What time do you finish?
3: Well, we're 1 doing
0: o'clock
3: it now.
0: I know, but 1 o'clock in the morning. Does she finish at 1 in the morning?
4: Oh, no. She's got school tomorrow.
0: Oh, right.
3: She's hardly down a mine.
0: What? And maybe Claire's dropping her down the local mine.
3: All right, Claire, let's see that you've casually dropped your daughter off. Let's see if you can just casually win maybe $2,000 on the way home. We have 10 questions. Would be great. 10 questions, 60 seconds. Say pass if you're not sure because we might have time to come back, okay?
4: Okay.
3: Claire, good luck because here we go. Here's question number one. What do you use to write on a blackboard?
4: Chalk.
3: Question two. How many inches are in a foot?
4: Oh, 30.
3: Oh, that's Claire. Centimetres, I think. There's 12 inches.
0: Gee.
3: Actually, how many centimetres? I wouldn't have known the centimetres.
4: 30.
3: Is it? Yeah, you went centimetres.
0: Oh, I'll tell you, went 30 centimetres. No, it is 30 centimetres.
3: Yeah.
0: Gee, you wouldn't be any good at Subway, Claire. You'd be just confused.
4: Claire.
3: Thank you for playing, Claire.
0: It'll be back again tomorrow. Thank you, Claire. If you would like to register to play, jonesyandamanda.com.au.
3: And coming up next, the pub test. Your thoughts. 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
0: It's Jonesy and Amanda driving you home.
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0: Hello there, it's Jonesy Demander driving you home Tuesday. It's been a hell of a week. Let's get on down to the Jonesy Demander Arms for...
1: The pub test.
2: Pub test.
1: Does it pass the pub test?
3: If something sounds unlikely, then it should fail the pub test.
2: Yeah, the pub test.
4: Doesn't pass the sniff test.
5: Stop it. It's not helpful.
0: Interesting.
6: Talking about audio-only tickets, Bruno Mars is doing this, Harry Styles has done this, a number of performers are doing this. This is where you can't see the stage. And so there's, I don't know whether these areas are normally available for seating, but at the Harry Styles one, it was completely back of stage without any screen, without any access to him.
0: You can't get a screen. They couldn't just put one screen
6: up. Maybe they chose not to, but those tickets weren't as expensive as some of these other ones. Here's what Bruno Mars is offering.
7: As if the music industry and concerts weren't already in shambles, now we have artists like Bruno Mars, of all people, selling, get this, audio-only tickets. You heard that right, folks. From the middle school writing brain who brought you thought-provoking classics like The Takes Me to Paradise, wants you to spend $80 plus taxes and fees, of course, to even have the chance to breathe in the same zip code as him.
0: Yeah, good on you, champ.
6: He's making a valuable point. Why are you shutting him down?
0: I think you got to make money while... it's out there, and if someone wants to go and see a show, you could pretend it's a roadie experience. You could be behind backstage, scooch down, moving stuff around.
6: Yeah, but then you'd be being paid if you're the roadie. You're not paying.
0: No, but people paid. Like, remember Kiss? Gene Simmons had the deal to be a roadie for Kiss and was going to cost you 10 grand?
6: Please, he had to carry his tongue around. So, audio only tickets. What do you think? Does it pass the pub test?
8: You had me until the $80 plus tax prices. That is actually ridiculous. But if it was cheaper, it would be an okay idea.
9: I think it might, because I was one of those silly people that paid all kinds of money for VIP tickets to Taylor Swift, and then I couldn't even see her or the stage. So, yeah, I would have paid for audio only.
10: I think it's terrible. But personally, I think... just redesign the stage, like what Taylor Swift does. She stands in the middle and everyone gets a really good view. Plus, I don't think $75 is cheap.
11: I honestly believe if they don't sell the tickets, you know, the ones that, you know, where you can only hear the show and you can't see the show, then, I mean, that's their bad luck, you know. But I personally wouldn't pay for something to... I'd rather just sit at home and listen to the record.
12: I have to say it depends on the price of those tickets, but based on what they said... just before like $80 or something, I would say no.
13: What they should do, if they're going to do that, is they should make the seats swivel, put a button in front so they can pretend they're a judge on The Voice. When they turn around, they don't get to see them anyway. But
6: just pretend you say no to everyone and never turn around.
0: David Lee Roth, no.
14: Righto, you two, that's enough.
6: Well, we've got TikTok Tucker tomorrow. Whoa. So we are back. Well, all those bits and pieces and more, obviously more.
0: Well, Instagram, that'll be here. And working on just, I know it's only Tuesday, but I'm excited about Friday Feels already.
6: You're feeling it already.
0: I've just reached out to an old friend of mine and I feel that.
6: Oh, this isn't your garage band.
0: No, it's not bad element. The wheels are in motion.
6: All right, well, we'll see what comes up.
0: I don't say too much.
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2: Good morning. Looking good around the place at the moment. No accidents or breakdowns in Paracombe, though, thanks to a rock slide. Gorge Road closed there between Pickett and Gubby Road and Merivale Road. Otherwise, roadworks continuing. Adelaide Road, Palmer, Wellington Road, Mount Barker, and Cadell Street at Goolwa as well. 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
4: Hello, I'm Jenny Lindman. A new case of H5 bird flu has been confirmed at Rapid Bay on the Fleurieu Peninsula. The Centre for Disease Preparedness has confirmed the virus in a greater crested tern. All confirmed cases in South Australia so far have involved wild birds. There have been no detections in poultry or livestock. SA TAFE staff are set to walk off the job today as they push for better pay. More than 60 lecturers in the Communications, Electrical and Plumbing Union will strike, seeking 20% pay increase over 3 years to restore wages and attract and retain qualified trainers. The state government says negotiations are ongoing. More than 8,300 people have thrown their support behind a Mount Barker restaurant facing compulsory acquisition. The petition to save Wok the Duck was tabled in State Parliament yesterday by Independent Member for Carville, Matt Schultz. Co-owner David Keir has told Seven that the community support has been incredible.
5: The community have spoken and they want Wok the Duck to stay.
4: The government's considering three alternative sites for the planned primary school. Victor Harbour Mayor Moira Jenkins has hit back at criticism of the council's new CEO pay package. Chris White will receive a salary of up to $348,000, and while up to $70,000 was separately budgeted for his induction and other possible costs, Mayor Jenkins says that figure's been misunderstood by the media and that it's closer to $25,000 for the new financial officer as he isn't having to relocate. The CEO's salary range is set by the Independent South Australian Remuneration Tribunal. And Gourmet Traveller has released their best venues for drinking and dining across the country, and Tread Lightly in Wollonga has been named Bar of the Year. Its main draw card is the character and uniqueness, and of course, great wine. And now you're up to date with the latest in local news.
3: Graeme Edwards Crash Repairs and Pratt Towing. 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
6: Hi, I'm Harrison Preeb. The Sydney Swans board has met to discuss the penalties for the players involved in an alleged incident at the team's Melbourne hotel. They say the players have seriously breached the club's standards. Victoria's Sexual Crime Squad is heading up the police investigation. Convicted murderer Erin Patterson will return to court today, where she'll seek permission to appeal her convictions over the deadly mushroom lunch that killed three people and left another seriously ill. If successful, the Court of Appeal could order a retrial or even overturn the convictions. And Meta's facing a major trial in the US, accused of illegally collecting children's data. Several states alleging that Facebook and Instagram are designed to hook young users, and the company has misled the public about safety. California's Attorney General Rob Bonta has told the BBC the platforms are harming kids.
7: They designed a dangerous product. It was something they knew was dangerous, and they lied to the public about it. So we want them to end those practices, stop visiting harm upon our kids.
0: 5MU Sport.
6: Maroons legend Darius Boyd's put his hand up for the new Origin coaching job. The Queensland under-19s head coach entering the race following Billy Slater's departure. Boyd telling Nine he's up for a chat with the QRL.
8: It's a huge role. It's something that QRL rang me. I'd definitely have that conversation and really enjoyed my time at the 19s. I think it's something that it's a great pathway. We've only seen some of those guys coming through.
6: And Melbourne will be without Jacob Van Rooyen for the start of its AFL finals campaign. The forward's 3-match ban upheld for a hit that can cast Port Adelaide star Alia Alia.
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9: The high chance of showers becoming less likely through the day. Murray Bridge on the way to 19, 16 for Mount Barker, Mount Lofty 11 and 17 today for Victor Harbour, Strathalpen and Adelaide.
3: From Bow Hill to Birdwood, it's the dynamic duo dedicated to delighting you in the morning. 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
9: Good morning to you. Welcome to your Wednesday. Another midweek meander through the miasma. There's a bit of miasma about the place. Absolutely belted down at my house overnight.
4: Well, with poo.
9: Dumps of... Miasma is not just poop.
4: Oh, okay.
9: But you know, it's poop adjacent. Yeah, you're not wrong. But no, it absolutely belted down rain-wise.
4: Oh, actually, yes. I remember waking up in the middle of the night because there was a huge dump of water.
9: Yeah, that's right. Exactly.
4: My ASMR.
9: That was very good. The Michael Winslow of radio in regional South Australia, Jenny Lenman. With the dumping down of the rain, we need to...
10: The gauge report.
9: Open that up for us this morning. If you'd like to tell us what's in your gauge this morning, 0417 063 963.
4: Hopefully just water.
9: Yes. does poop get measured in millimetres?
4: Oh, no,
9: I'm not sure.
4: It.
9: Anyway.
4: Sorry, this is my fault. I'll take the blame for
9: this. I did run with it, though. I did. And, you know, it's fine. Coming up this morning, we've got plenty, a big show, and it's almost entirely poop-free.
4: Oh, well, not really, because we've already stained it. We do get cheesy, though, with the National Enquirer.
9: Good start. Good start, guys. Good start, guys.
4: I'm just glad this isn't how our podcast will start.
9: No, it shan't.
4: We redo the intro for the podcast.
9: We do indeed.
4: Because of all the time calls, because that doesn't make sense on the podcast.
9: No, I mean, it does at 6:07 on your Wednesday, but not any other time.
4: So, a bit of fun with the National Enquirer.
9: I'm looking forward to that. Ask Adam and Jenny, get stuck in a lift a little later on.
4: After 7 o'clock,
9: yep.
4: This National Science Week, we're having a chat with a scientist who uses her doggies to do important environmental research.
9: Yes, really looking forward to that chat. There's a new clue for the secret sound. $250 is the jackpot. So the first clue, you can find out what that clue is when I think of it. No, at 6:45 today. That's coming up. 6:07 on this Wednesday. From now on, completely poop free.
4: Well, just today.
9: Today, yeah. Unless you need to run off to the toot right now after your coffee. It's entirely up to you. It's Adam and Jenny this morning. Survivor kicking us off.

0: Adam and Jenny on 5MU, 0417-063-963 if you'd like to text us anything. And if you'd like to play
1: The Gage Report,
0: that is how you do that. 0417-063-963.
2: It was so excited. The weather, it wet its plants.
0: Thank you very much.
2: How much you got?
0: Let us know on the text line. But first, strap yourselves in, folks, because you're about to know what day it is.
3: What day is it? Could you please tell me?
0: It's one of Jenny Lenman's favourite days. It's National Potato Day.
2: Oh, every day is Potato Day.
0: If you make it so.
2: You can mash it, you can boil it, you can fry it.
0: We bought some planting potatoes.
2: Mm-hmm.
0: And you go through and there's a ranking of what the potatoes are good for, because some potatoes are better for boiling and salads, sure, and some are better for chipping and all that sort of stuff. And we got, and I looked through all the ones and I found the one that had best for chippies. So,
2: what's best for chippies?
0: Well, the one I got, I think it's a Dutch cream, I think it's called.
2: Okay.
0: I think it's called that. Anyway, we're putting them in the ground this weekend.
2: Fries. Mm. Yes, I love fries. I love chips, like fish and chip shop chips.
0: Yeah.
2: And, a good mashed potato. I'd even go so far as to occasionally mix in some sweet potato with the potato in the mash.
0: Yeah. Whenever we do that, the kids understand fully that we are pulling the wool over their eyes,
2: really?
0: And trying to incorporate some other vegetable and fibrous beings into their diet.
2: What else?
0: And they're like, I'm not. This isn't white.
2: Oh, this just isn't white.
0: This just isn't white, guys.
2: What's a good? I love what's that breakfast thing?
0: A roti?
2: Yeah, that's sort of
0: a hash brown.
2: Hash brown, love a hash brown.
0: Yeah, hash brown.
2: You got to have a bit of salt on it.
0: You do.
2: You can have it with an egg.
0: Yeah. I like a good potato bake.
2: Potato bake.
0: I love a good potato bake.
2: If you go really thin,
0: use
2: one of those mandolins. Don't cut your fingers
0: off. Don't cut your fingers off. Flat palms, guys. Flat palms. It's also, and I don't think this is great, it's Talk Like Jar Jar Binks Day. Do you know the
4: Misa like this?
0: Yeah. Misa like it. I find that moderately problematic. Anyway,
2: really?
0: I just think he sounded a bit like a bit of a anyway. But talk like
2: on.
0: Jar Jar Binks
2: okay.
0: Day.
2: I don't want to get you in trouble.
0: No, please don't. But we'll talk of it. He's an iconic Star Wars character. Apparently.
2: Yeah, I mean, some people probably adore Jar Jar Binks, right?
0: Sure. And if they're talking like him today, move into the different train carriage, I think. Just
2: okay, well, get away from Adam.
0: Yeah, away from you, please. Equally as important, it's World Humanitarian Day.
2: Anya.
0: Yeah, world... Enough said. Donate, raise awareness and volunteer your time to help humanitarian efforts around the world and aid the poor and needy in every country, even your own. There you go.
2: Even your own.
0: So reach out and shout out to all of those who have their wonderful organisations. We have plenty of them in our region and in our state, and you can reach out and perhaps put a little cash their way today, if you like. It's also World Photography Day.
2: Love a good photograph.
0: Yeah.
2: It's a wonderful way to capture memories.
0: Indeed.
2: Being artistic.
0: You're quite good at the photo.
2: Oh, thank you.
0: I think. Come from a long line of people who are good at photos.
2: Well, yeah, my father's a professional photographer, commercial photographer.
0: Mm-hmm.
2: I've always just had an interest in it, and I love capturing moments.
0: Yeah.
2: And if you're ever feeling a bit awkward at a party, you can just designate yourself as the photographer so you can easily move along.
0: Yeah.
2: And get in on conversations and then extract yourself.
0: There you go. So if I ever see you at a party taking photos, I'm like, oh, she's feeling awkward. No, she's taking excellent photos is what she's doing and capturing a moment. If you've got a lovely photo, why don't you send it to us, 0417-063-963. We would love to have it on our MMS.
2: 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We get them in our email.
0: We do. And we love seeing what you're looking at. This morning, it is Adam and Jenny on 5MU, Vance Joy now and Riptide. That's what day it is, this 19th of August.

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1: The high chance of showers becoming less likely through the day. Murray Bridge on the way to 19, 16 for Mount Barker, Mount Lofty 11 and 17 today for Victor Harbour, Strathalpen and Adelaide.
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1: It's your overnight headlines for this Wednesday, the 19th of August. At least 10 people have been killed in a Russian missile attack on a shopping precinct in northeastern Ukraine. Israeli airstrikes have reportedly targeted a Syrian airbase, prompting condemnation from both Syria and Turkey. Oil prices have risen overnight amid renewed concerns that tensions between the US and Iran could disrupt supplies through the Persian Gulf. At least 28 people have been killed in an attack by a gang of armed men in Nigeria's Plateau State. The army's vowed reprisals. The major Andes crossing between Argentina and Chile has finally reopened after a record 34-day closure caused by heavy snow and strong winds. Reuters published an investigation into how US military funding helped accelerate the development of robotic dog technologies that are now being adopted and advanced in China. Sydney Swans management has met through the night to determine the sanctions against players linked to an alleged sexual assault in a Melbourne hotel this weekend. And in sport, Matt Renshaw has been called into the Australian Test side to replace Jake Weatherald. The high chance of showers becoming less likely through the day. Murray Bridge on the way to 19, 16 for Mount Barker, Mount Lofty 11 and 17 today for Victor Harbour, Strathalbyn and Adelaide.
0: An extra dollop of delight for your morning. 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
12: Foggy in the hills this morning. The limit on the freeway has been reduced near the tunnels. Otherwise, roadworks continuing today on Adelaide Road at Palmer, South Road, Cape Jervis, and at Paracombe. Gorge Road closed between Pickett and Gully Road and Maryvale Road, thanks to a rock slide there as well. This week at IGA, grab a Cadbury chocolate block, 150 to 190 grams for just $4. 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
13: Hello, I'm Jenny Lenman. A fundraiser for the family of workplace death victim Josh Thompson Parkin has now passed $30,000. The 26-year-old died earlier this month after heavy machinery he was operating at a Charleston worksite fell on top of him. Friends, family and members of the arboricultural industry have rallied behind his wife and family to help ease their financial burden. The ACCC is launching a 12-month inquiry into mobile coverage across regional Australia, including whether domestic roaming should be made mandatory. Tony Passon welcoming the move, saying the telcos have stopped putting money into regional infrastructure.
14: They were able to point to their solid track record of investment in regional Australia around mobile phone towers. I don't think they can point to that anymore. I think the reality is the gig's up. They've stopped investing in these towers.
13: The Liberal MP says mobile reception in his Barker electorate has worsened since the 3G shutdown and that he hopes the inquiry leads to better network reliability. The Mid-Murray Mayor is encouraging cat owners to keep their pets inside amid the bird flu crisis. Simone Bailey has posted a pic of her kitty Stormy on Facebook with a message to the community reminding of the dangers of cross-species infection. Following the recent H5 case in a wild bird in Manham, the Mayor says keeping cats in the house is the best way to go. The Adelaide Hills Council's working on its recruitment campaign for a permanent chief executive. Roberto Bria will act in the CEO role from the 7th of September, taking over from Jade Ballantyne, who's been filling the position over the past few weeks. Former CEO Greg Georgopoulos was voted out after a special council meeting in July, following a period of instability for the local government body. And a Murray Bridge High School library book has finally made its way home, 72 years overdue. Malcolm Blight borrowed the Kentucky Expedition in 1954 and recently walked into the school to return it. He says the book inspired his lifelong love of adventure. And now you're up to date with the latest in local news.
5: Graeme Edwards Crash Repairs and Pratt Towing. National News now.
15: Morning, I'm Harrison Preeve. Sweeping changes to the NDIS are a step closer after clearing the upper house overnight. The coalition backing the federal government's overhaul with 63 amendments aimed at addressing fraud and reining in growing costs. Meanwhile, the LNP is weighing up slashing the cigarette tax by 80%. It follows One Nation's proposal to reduce the price of cigarettes in order to combat the illegal tobacco trade. Labor and health advocates warning, though, that any cuts to the excise will encourage more people to take up smoking. The playing future of a group of Sydney Swans players set to be announced today amid sexual assault allegations. The board has met overnight to discuss the sanctions and penalties for the players involved. Victoria's Sexual Crime Squad is heading up the investigation. And Aussie teachers have singled out their toughest students to teach. They've branded Year 9 boys the worst for their bad behaviour. They've also described Years 7 and 8 as being immature and demanding.
5: 5MU Sport.
15: James Hearn says he expects to find out next week if he has the job as the new full-time Essendon coach. The Don's greats telling Nine he and other candidates are yet to hear back from the club.
16: No, I think the decision will be made next week. The weekend.
15: And Latrell Mitchell could make a surprise return to the NRL this weekend. The Rabbitohs star's been sidelined since round 11 due to a nerve issue linked to his back injury, but has been named in the extended squad to face the Warriors. And that's the latest in news and sport.
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17: The high chance of showers becoming less likely through the day. Murray Bridge on the way to 19, 16 for Mount Barker, Mount Lofty 11 and 17 today for Victor Harbour, Strathalbyn and Adelaide.
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0: Counting Crows and Mr. Jones on 5MU. It is Adam and Jenny this morning at 20 to 7. It is your Wednesday edition of the program, thanks to Jackson's 4x4. And if you are in the market for a bull bar, now is the time to consider it. Speak to the expert team at Jackson's 4x4. Jenny, some sad news for the music world with ZZ Top legend Frank Beard passing away at the age of 77. The drummer has been forced to pull out of the band's tour earlier this month due to health issues and was in hospice care when he passed. The drummer was with family members at his side at his ranch in Richmond in Texas.
1: A statement from the guitarist, Billy Gibbons. He said, "Today, Elwood and I lost a great friend and collaborator, and the world lost one of the most naturally innovative drummers and a great and true son of Texas. His signature backbeat was key to keeping ZZ on top." He, of course, was the drummer with the band for 57 years.
0: That is amazing. Never wanted another job. He was the master of the Texas Shuffle, that inch-perfect, steady rocking drum groove that held down ZZ Top's signature blues rock boogies on classics like this one. That's, of course, Tush. You can just hear it, can't you? It's like, it's metronomic. It's like a freight train, and this one in LaGrange. He certainly did have the time, didn't he?
1: His playing was precise and tireless. In the 2019 doco ZZ Top, that little old band from Texas.
0: A great documentary, by the way. Really good.
1: He recalled the first time he and Gibbons played together. "I was jacked up on speed," Beard cracked, "so I made him jam for about 8 hours till his tongue just fell out."
0: I just reckon he'd keep this beat the whole time too, you know. He was that sort of good guy. He said, "It didn't take 30 minutes," said Billy Gibbons. "It didn't take 30 seconds. I knew that Frank Beard had the kind of chops that I was looking for. He played fiercely and he played with determination."
1: Frank lived hard.
0: He did.
1: He sold his original Ludwig drum kit to buy drugs, and most of his early fortunes went the same way. He turned his life around, getting sober and focusing on music.
0: Yeah, he said, "I would say for me, I have found the people that I want to play with, and I was able to do that at a very early age. With these two guys, I never wanted to quit, and I never wanted to get fired. Swirling in the heavens this morning, let's play this one." For Frank Beard of ZZ Top, it's LaGrange on 5MU. It's Adam and Jenny.
2: Rumors spreading round in that Texas town. Right the shack outside LaGrange. And you know what I'm talking about. Just let me know if you want to go to that home out on the range. They got a lot of nice girls. I'm racing.

0: happened today?
1: Today is the 19th of August, and it was on this day in 1665 that the Voynich manuscripts were sent to a Jesuit scholar at Yale for deciphering. The manuscripts remain undeciphered to this day, much like that note I drunkenly wrote myself before falling asleep on the couch that one time. On this day in 1924, Frank Epperson invented the ice block, or the popsicle. It was his idea to freeze lemonade around a stick instead of the conventional wisdom at the time of putting it in a hanky. And on this day in 1970, the South African Chinese community was officially given white status in the racially divided country, presumably after promising to tone down the chili and coriander. And that's today, the 19th of August.
0: Guess the sound? Win the cash. Adam and Jenny's secret sound. It's no secret the freshest and best fruit and veg is at Farm Fresh Market.
1: Righto, time for $250. Did I say $250? I did say $250. That is the value today for the secret sound, which means, thanks to Farm Fresh Market, 185 Adelaide Road, Murray Bridge, that it's time for a clue. And you'll notice that if you refresh your website page there, where you find the secret sound, the clue number one is box. Box is the clue. Does that help you? Does the box help you? Is it a gym thing with a this sort of boxing? Or is it a cube of some description? What is it, a jellyfish? Who knows? Let's find out the sound. Okay, that is the sound of the clue is box. Let's go to the phones on 1-800-018-125 if you'd like to play the secret sound. 5MU, good morning.
2: Good morning, Adam and Jenny. Hello. I'm Dominic from Mid Street Bakery.
1: Hello, Dominic. How are you, sir?
2: Yeah, fantastic, thank you.
1: Excellent. Secret sound time. Brand new clue. First one, what do you reckon it might be?
2: Well, I'm not too sure on the clue, so right. I think I'll stick to my original.
1: All right, go for it.
2: Are you pushing in a dining chair table? Dining chair to the table.
1: Pull your chair in. There we go. Am I doing that, Dominic? I'm not. Thank you, though, for playing the secret sound. We'll take another. 5MU, good morning.
3: Good morning, Adam. John from IPO. How are you?
1: G'day, John from IPO. I'm very well, sir. And yourself?
3: Yeah, I'm good, thank you.
1: Excellent, yeah. Very good to hear. What's the secret sound?
3: I'm thinking with the clue box, I'm thinking maybe the back of a delivery van, pulling the back door down and locking it in.
1: Back of a delivery van. Shutting up the delivery there. That sounds like... It's not, though. Not, though, John. Sorry about that. Not the back of a delivery van. You're going home. No, it's not that. Thanks to our mates at Farm Fresh Market, you get another swing at it in about an hour's time, though. So think about box and how that might fit in with what the secret sound might be. And give us a call in about an hour's time for another chance at $250. Thanks to Farm Fresh Market, the secret sound.
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1: The high chance of showers becoming less likely through the day. Murray Bridge on the way to 19, 16 for Mount Barker, Mount Lofty 11 and 17 today for Victor Harbour, Strathalpen and Adelaide.
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1: Did you know Amanda Keller has a podcast? 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

0: It's Choir Boys and Run to Paradise on 5MU. 4 to 7. It's your Wednesday. Thanks to Jackson's 4x4. Coming up a little later on in the program, we are going to open the National Enquirer. Things get a little cheesy there. We're going to, very shortly after 7 o'clock, have a chat with Nicole Gill. She is part of National Science Week and has some pooches, some conservation dogs that help her find out, answer some questions about the environment. So those questions, we'll ask what she asks the dogs and what they say back and all of that sort of stuff after 7 o'clock. A really interesting chat with National Science Week this week. Coming up also, your gauge reports. If you have a look out your gauge, it dumped a bit of rain last night, so we've opened it up.
1: The gauge report.
0: And it's World Photography Day. If you've got a photograph you'd like to share with us, 0417 063 963. That's the text line, and you can avail yourself of that for both of those things. There's been another case of bird flu in South Australia, this time at Rapid Bay. Jenny's in with the local news to tell you more next.
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5: Foggy in the hills this morning. 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Road works continuing today to Adelaide Road, Palmer, Wellington Road, Mount Barker and South Road at Cape Jervis. 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
9: Hello, I'm Jenny Lenman. A greater crested tern at Rapid Bay has tested positive for H5 bird flu in the latest detection on the Fluorio. There are now 170 confirmed H5 bird flu events across our state. Authorities changing their reporting and terminology to demonstrate the number of events rather than individual birds. While the risk to human health remains low, people are being urged to not touch sick or dead birds. The owners of Mount Barker restaurant Walk the Duck say they're hopeful their business can be saved after the state government paused plans to acquire their site. More than 8,300 people have signed a petition calling for an alternative location for the planned primary school that was tabled yesterday in Parliament. Premier Peter Malinauskas has told Seven the Education Department is reviewing three other potential sites.
10: We're hopeful that we can reach an outcome that resolves the Walk the Duck concerns, but without creating bigger concerns for someone else.
9: The City of Victor Harbour's new CEO is on a salary package worth up to $348,000. Chris White commences his new five-year role after leaving his financial leadership position at Prospect. Mayor Moira Jenkins says the salary range is set independently by the South Australian Remuneration Tribunal. She's also pushed back on reports of a $70,000 induction allocation, saying the city had budgeted up to that amount for potential costs, but now expects the actual amount to be closer to $25,000. And it's only been open since February, but a bar in Wollonga has been named the best in Australia. Tread Lightly, taking out Gourmet Traveller's 2026 Bar of the Year award. The judges praising the venue's historic setting, thoughtful cocktails and strong focus on South Aussie wines. And that's the latest in local news.
6: Graham Edwards Crash Repairs and Pratt Towing. National News Now.
11: Hi, I'm Harrison Preeve. The Sydney Swans coach staying tight-lipped about the sanctions to be imposed on players involved in an alleged incident at the team's Melbourne hotel. The club's board met to finalise the punishment last night, and Dean Cox asked this morning how that meeting went.
12: Yeah, the club will make a statement, yeah.
13: Still a feeling of disappointment amongst the club?
12: Yeah, there is, yes.
11: A push to lift tenancy agreements to a minimum of 2 years. Rents have soared by more than 20% in the past 5 years. ACTU President Michelle O'Neill has told Seven tenants are crying out for greater security.
14: So 2 years would give you 2 years of security. What we see when leases end is that that's often a time when rents go up, and people having to move constantly makes it really hard to find accommodation near where you work.
11: And Aussie Beach has been ranked among the world's best. Manly Beach Beach voted in at number 9 on TripAdvisor's list. And briefly, ZZ Top drummer Frank Beard has passed away at the age of 77.
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11: A new name's entered the race for the top coaching job at the Maroons, left vacant by Billy Slater. Queensland under-19s coach Darius Boyd putting his hand up, joining other contenders Ben Teo and Matt Allen. Boyd telling 9, he's keen.
15: Yeah, it's a huge job, pressure cooker, and Kuro Allen to have a chat with me. I'd love to do so.
11: And plenty of big names set to miss this week's final home and away AFL round. Christian Petrarca won't line up for the Suns due to a foot injury. The Pies without Isaac Wainer. And that's the latest in news and sport.
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17: The high chance of showers becoming less likely through the day. Murray Bridge on the way to 19, 16 for Mount Barker, Mount Lofty 11 and 17 today for Victor Harbour, Strathalpen and Adelaide.
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17: Coming up a little later on, the mailbag is open. If you'd like to be a part of the show, we encourage you to do so on 0417 063963. Kim from TEPCO has done just that.
18: The gauge report.
17: Had a look at the gauge and found 6.5 mil in there. It did really buck it down for periods of the night, didn't it? If you've got a gauge report, we'd love to hear it on that text line, 0417 063963. Coming up later, the National Enquirer. We get stuck in a lift in Ask Adam and Jenny Anything. And next, dogs helping science. National Science Week has gone to the dogs, and we're all about it. Looking forward to having a chat with conservation detection dog wrangler, organiser. We'll find out what she goes by. Nick Gill will join us on the line. That's all coming up, but first, In Excess, and need you tonight at 6 past 7. It's Adam and Jenny, thanks to Jackson's 4x4. Happy Wednesday.

0: you know. You want a Mac?
1: It's in excess. I need you tonight on 5MU, 7:09 on this Wednesday. Happy Wednesday, folks. And the text line open as always, 0417 063 963. You can tell us what's in your gauge.
2: Yeah, Rain.
1: That's a little bit of citizen science there for you.
2: 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So let's have a chat with a conservation dog handler and author who uses her pooches and her understanding of biology and zoology to help answer environmental questions. Nicole Gill is her name. G'day, Nick. Happy Science Week.
3: Happy Science Week to you as well, Jenny and Adam.
1: It is wonderful to have you on the program because you're combining two of our great loves, an understanding of the world and doggies. So can you tell us what a conservation dog does?
3: That's a good question. So the plainest way of thinking about it is like they're specially trained dogs that work for positive conservation outcomes. So there are different types of conservation dogs. You guys have maybe heard about the guardian dogs, the Maremmas that look after penguins off Warrnambool. But most conservation dogs are like my dogs, they're detection dogs. So they're using their nose to sniff out information. So they might be working to sniff out like threatened species like koalas. They might be looking to sniff out signs of those species like their poo, for example. Ecologists love poo. Or maybe they're looking to sniff out threats to wildlife like rats or cats, for example. So, yeah, they work in all sorts of areas. But and some of them even help researchers find lost equipment. There are some that find crackers that have fallen off
2: it. And what sort of dogs are these? Are they often sheep dogs types of pooches?
3: Look, there's a huge range of dogs that work in conservation, and it definitely depends on what environment they're in. So my dogs personally are border collies and a Springer Spaniel border collie. There's heaps of spaniels out there. There's some of the more traditional police kind of dogs, like German Shepherds, for example. Some people have pointers. A lot of people have rescue mutts. So basically any dog that is like physically fit and healthy to move around in the environment can do the job. There was a great study a few years ago looking at the olfaction capacities or the sniffiness of various dogs, and pugs could actually, like, they've got great noses.
2: Oh, really?
3: So you cannot use a pug to do the kind of surveys that I would do.
1: Right.
3: Despite being amazing.
1: Got you. I have a baby mini schnauzer at the minute, and and she tends to be able to really find the smelliest thing in the backyard and is very attracted to it. So maybe there's a career ahead.
3: That's the thing. Honestly, that is the great thing about conservation dogs, because basically we're asking them to do something they really enjoy doing, which is using their noses. So it's actually really enriching and fun for them. They don't really think about it as work.
2: And I imagine bribes and enticements, treats go a long way.
3: Honestly, yes, but some dogs have enough like internal drive to just want to do it regardless.
1: Right.
3: For example, the terriers that work with on rodent detection to protect threatened species, they would work all day just for the opportunity to find rats, because that's what their biological drive is for.
1: Right.
3: But absolutely, like we 100% use bribes, or I prefer to speak of them as positive reinforcement to encourage good behaviour.
1: Well, they can't unionise, so they need some sort of compensation. That's right. And now we've heard. You have trained dogs to detect owl vomit. What's that all about?
3: Okay, so Zorro is my first dog. I still have him and he's still working. He and I went to uni to look at whether or not we can use dogs to help us find Tasmanian masked owl habitats. So masked owls are really sneaky, they're hard to find, there's very few of them and they never return your call.
1: Well, they're wearing a mask, you know.
3: Sure, I mean, right. It's kind of a bit of a giveaway, they're obviously up for something. After every time they eat a meal, like after, before they can like eat again, they need to throw up this ball of undigested matter, so owl spew or like a pellet or a casting. It's basically like a cat fur ball but full of skulls and bones. And so even if the owl is like hard to find or not in its habitat at the time, dogs can sniff out those pellets and they can tell us a lot about where the owl has been and what it's been eating.
2: Okay. There you go.
1: Right.
2: And I love the name of the thing that you're working on, the Difficult Bird Research Group.
3: Oh, yes, only the difficult birds. None of those fun birds that are, like, easy to find in local parks. We just work with the birds that are in remote locations that are probably full of leeches and snakes. They're hard to find and there are, only a handful of them. So, yes.
1: Right.
3: Difficult birds only.
1: Sounds like my dating in the 20s, in my 20s, difficult bird research group. There we go. Now, this is fascinating stuff, and this is one of the great things about Science Week is that you are doing this work, and we haven't heard about it till now, and now lots of people get to hear about all the wonderful things scientists do right across this country. It is wonderful, Science Week.
3: Oh, my God, I love Science Week. I think there's like 2,500 scientists like working this year on National Science Week. It's the biggest one ever. I don't know if you guys have looked. There's the scienceweek.net.au website, so you can just find things that are going on near you. I've already been to a heap of really cool stuff. I cannot recommend highly enough.
2: Oh, I love it. So love nerding out on science. I'm a little late because I never did in high school.
1: Right. She was one of the cool kids.
3: It is actually never too late, you know, and that's like part of like my thing. I believe that science is not done until it's communicators. And there should be something for everybody. It's not just for the nerds. Science helps all of us. You might also get the opportunity to pat a dog. So, you know,
1: right?
3: It's like you're out there.
1: It's a perfect combination. Thank you so much for joining us this morning, Nick. It's wonderful.
3: Oh, Adam, Jenny, it was lovely chatting. Thank you.
2: And I will be putting up a picture of Nick and her gorgeous dogs today on our social media page.
1: I believe we call that clickbait, and I'm all for it. I'm all for that. It is Adam and Jenny on 5MU. Your overnight headlines coming up.
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1: The high chance of showers becoming less likely through the day. Murray Bridge on the way to 19, 16 for Mount Barker, Mount Lofty 11 and 17 today for Victor Harbour, Strathalpen and Adelaide.
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1: It's your overnight headlines for this Wednesday, the 19th of August. At least 10 people have been killed in a Russian missile attack on a shopping precinct in northeastern Ukraine. Israeli airstrikes have reportedly targeted a Syrian airbase, prompting condemnation from both Syria and Turkey. Oil prices have risen overnight amid renewed concerns that tensions between the US and Iran could disrupt supplies through the Persian Gulf. At least 28 people have been killed in an attack by a gang of armed men in Nigeria's Plateau State. The army's vowed reprisals. The major Andes crossing between Argentina and Chile has finally reopened after a record 34-day closure caused by heavy snow and strong winds. Reuters published an investigation into how US military funding helped accelerate the development of robotic dog technologies that are now being adopted and advanced in China. Sydney Swans management has met through the night to determine the sanctions against players linked to an alleged sexual assault in a Melbourne hotel this weekend. And in sport, Matt Renshaw has been called into the Australian Test side to replace Jake Weatherald. The high chance of showers becoming less likely through the day. Murray Bridge on the way to 19, 16 for Mount Barker, Mount Lofty 11 and 17 today for Victor Harbour, Strathalbyn and Adelaide.
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0: Caroline on 5MU. It's 26 past 7 this Wednesday. Some showers about, so be careful on the roads, folks. Looks like it'll become less frequent during the day, and we might even get some sunshine about the Murraylands throughout some of the afternoon. Looking forward to all of that and your company for the second half of Adam and Jenny. We will give you the opportunity to have another swing at the secret sound shortly, and also ask Adam and Jenny anything. Get stuck in an elevator, which is an interesting thing. So we'll answer that question for you in about 10 minutes or so. In the meantime, Jenny's in the newsroom with the ACCC inquiry into mobile coverage across regional Australia.
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10: Foggy in the hills this morning. The limit on the freeway down to 80 above the tunnels. Roadworks continuing today too on Mount Barker Road, Handel, Flemington Road in Mount Barker, and Goolwa Road, Mosquito Hill as well. You can now book an RAA approved repairer online. 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
12: Hello, I'm Jenny Lenman. There's a push for a pay rise for South Australian TAFE staff in the Communications, Electrical and Plumbing Union. They're seeking a 20% pay increase over 3 years, with over 60 lecturers set to strike today, restoring wages, hoping to attract and retain qualified trainers, including at the Murray Bridge site. The Adelaide Hills Council's preparing to recruit a permanent chief executive, with the process expected to take up to 6 months. The former CEO of Holdfast Bay, Roberto Brio, will take over as acting CEO from the 7th of September. He replaces Jade Ballantyne, who stepped into the temporary gig after former chief exec Greg Georgopoulos was voted out by elected members last month. The member for Barker has welcomed a new ACCC inquiry into mobile coverage across regional Australia. A 12-month inquiry will consider domestic mobile roaming, which would allow customers without coverage to use another provider's network. Tony Passon says he expects it'll look a little different to the 2017 inquiry, as reception across his Barker electorate has worsened since the shutdown of 3G.
9: I've gone from someone who accepted the telco's arguments, particularly Telstra's, that this might, in fact, lessen the rollout of mobile phone towers, to someone who actually thinks the behaviour now of Telstra is such that domestic roaming is the only solution going forward.
12: And a Murray Bridge man has finally returned a library book 72 years after he borrowed it. Malcolm Blight took the Contiki expedition from Murray Bridge High in 1954 and only recently returned it. The 84-year-old says the adventure book inspired his own travels, including hiking the Heisen Trail and canoeing sections of the River Murray. And that's the latest in local news.
1: Graham Edwards Crash Repairs and Pratt Towing. 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
13: Hi, Harrison Preeve. Dean Cox has arrived at Swans HQ ahead of what's shaping up to be a big day for the AFL club. The board preparing to hand down immediate sanctions to the four players involved in the alleged sexual assault after holding crisis meeting overnight. Cox speaking to reporters a short time ago.
14: Still a feeling of disappointment amongst the club?
15: Yeah, there is, yes.
13: Erin Patterson's back before the courts again today. The convicted murderer launching a bid to overturn her convictions for that deadly mushroom lunch. And the federal government's keeping the door open to push for longer rental leases. The ACTU wants landlords to offer tenants a minimum 2-year agreement aimed at providing greater security and preventing soaring rental hikes. Senior Minister Mark Butler telling the ABC they're willing to consider ideas that support Aussies.
16: Good ideas about how renters get a fair deal. I haven't looked through the detail of this latest one, so I don't have any particular comment, but it has been a big part of the discussions our Prime Minister has led with state and territory governments.
1: 5MU Sport.
13: Josh Fraser begins his first full day as official full-time coach of the Blues after being unveiled yesterday. And while he prepares for a fairy tale finals appearance for Carlton, he's told Fox Sports it's just the beginning.
17: I think we're all aligned internally that we've got a lot more work to do. Ultimately, I hope that does push us towards sustained success, and I'd love to think that I'm a part of that.
13: And Ivan Cleary's named his team for tomorrow night's clash between Penrith and the Storm. Casey McLean returning to the side after hand surgery, with the return date for Mitch Kenny still unclear. And that's the latest in news and sport.
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19: The high chance of showers becoming less likely through the day. Murray Bridge on the way to 19, 16 for Mount Barker, Mount Lofty 11 and 17 today for Victor Harbour, Strathalpen and Adelaide.
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0: Queen and Radio Gaga. It is 8:20 on 5MU. Adam and Jenny this morning. All thanks to Jackson's 4x4 and friends. They help you get your vehicle set up right for touring, towing, work or weekends with trusted and professional fitment in Murray Bridge. And they bring us the program this morning.
1: Now, anyone's got any rain in their rain gooch?
0: Hey, do you know what? They do.
2: The Gauge Report
0: is on, and Daryl says only 3.9 mils in Tail and Bend. That is a gauge half full sort of comment, really, isn't it?
1: Not half empty.
0: Good morning, Adam and Jenny. We've recorded 3 mils of precipitation here in Haybra. Cheers, Bill. I love the officiousness of that statement. We have recorded 3.0 mm of precipitation here in Hebra. Thank you, Bill. I hope you talk like that too. And Kim earlier had 6.5 at TEPCO, so a bit of rain about the place. Are you? I'm not trying to give away ages or anything like that. But are you?
1: I have no issue with people knowing my age.
0: But as a woman in her late 30s, have we thought about a rain gauge for the backyard yet?
1: Oh no, not yet. Give it 15 years, I reckon.
0: 15?
1: What about you? You would be the perfect person.
0: I've totally got one.
1: Oh, you've got one. Absolutely got one.
0: Rain
1: gauge. You just can't play along right now.
0: Because
1: that's all.
0: I can't see it, right? but actually, I might need a new gauge because this one's discoloured. It's been out in the sun and the plastic's gone a bit funny, so you can't really read the numbers anymore.
1: Well, there is a birthday coming up.
0: That's right. I'm just saying, you have to hold off.
1: You'll have to do without it until the next rainy season.
0: 38 days away. So get saving, ladies and gentlemen. Adam's got 12 rain gauges. No, that is the gauge report. If you'd like to record your rain gauge, then send us a text 0417 063963. Let's find out what we think about something.
3: What witty, wicked or wise questions will we answer today? Ask Adam and Jenny anything.
0: Right.
1: On the anonymous link. Someone has asked.
0: We are getting...
1: Yeah?
0: Quite a bit more anonymous questions than the anonymous ones of late.
1: Okay.
0: So there's generally a post, near the weekend, which asks you to ask us questions, and you can do that in the comments. But there's also a little Not Gonna Lie anonymous link, and people are really starting to click on that, which is quite nice.
1: Fantastic. Yeah. I do like the anonymous questions. Yeah. This one says, who would you most like to be stuck in an elevator with?
0: Now, we've had to think about this because there are certain things that means you don't want people to be panicky if they're in a lift, right? But
1: true.
0: You want someone to be practical. Yeah. Practical, perhaps. You want to be comfortable enough with them that if you're in there for an extended period of time, the general functions of the body are okay.
1: Mm-hmm.
0: You know?
1: Oh, gosh.
0: If you get my point.
1: Oh, no.
0: You know, that sort of thing. You don't want to have to, like, have a weird interaction with them just because they've had to...
1: Yeah, like, how long are we talking here?
0: Exactly, right?
1: Okay, so maybe I'll go the gals.
0: Just
1: in case, because I don't know. It's worse to have to do something like that in front of someone of the opposite gender, I think.
0: Sure.
1: I feel.
0: I don't think I have so much of a hang-up about that. I think men might be able to be more freely...
1: Yeah, right.
0: Freely like that. But that said, that would be a weird...
1: All right, let's move on from that.
0: You know what I mean?
1: Thought.
0: Yeah.
1: I think someone who's fun.
0: Fun.
1: Maybe a comedian, someone you can have a good chat with.
0: Exactly.
1: Like, Kitty Flanagan.
0: Yeah.
1: Nice. Celia Piccola, Judith Lucy.
0: Right.
1: You know?
0: Judith Lucy.
1: Hopefully she has a hip flask.
0: Sure. In fact, let's try and orchestrate getting stuck in a lift with Judith Lucy. Let's do that, because I would like that too. I was thinking Bill Bailey.
1: Oh, yeah, isn't he wonderful?
0: Someone like him would be fun to get stuck, because he'd be able to keep it musical and entertaining. I don't know what I'm bringing to the game, but, you know, that's not about that, is it? So, yeah, someone like that would be good. Someone who's, you know, been around the traps a bit, so isn't going to be flighty.
1: Someone like Paul Foote. English comedian who's a very odd cat.
0: He's an odd cat.
1: In a wonderful way. And it would just, you'd go to very strange places in your conversation.
0: Yeah. I'm not sure whether being stuck in a lift with Paul Foote is my idea of a good time, but
1: And yeah. I think he was the one who managed, who used to have terrible anxiety. He had 28 years of depression.
0: Right.
1: And suddenly it disappeared. So I'd love to learn more about that.
0: I think that could just be a cup of coffee, though. Because you don't want to trigger that back, you know what
1: yeah,
0: I mean?
1: Yeah, true. With or I traumatic... could just watch his yeah. comedy special.
0: Yeah.
1: I don't even need to be in an elevator
0: You
1: with
0: really
1: him.
0: Don't. Now... Who would you like to be stuck in an elevator with? 0417 063 963. The other answer, of course, is an elevator technician.
1: Oh, that would be fantastic.
0: That way you get out.
1: That's thinking outside the box.
0: Hey! What about you guys? 0417 063 963.
1: Or you and I, Adam, because we can plan the show. We can have a good chat.
0: That's right. There is a certain Stockholm syndrome already self-evident by being in a grey room for 3 hours a day. So we're very comfortable being in each other's space for extended periods of time, and we'd get a lot of work done.
1: We would.
0: 0417 063 963. Tell us who you'd like to get stuck in a lift with at 14 to 8. We'll give you another chance at $250 in the secret sound. The clue, box. Speaking of elevators, the Doobie Brothers now.

0: I'm biased because I work for the station. But that is an absolute belter of a tune. That is the Doobie Brothers and What a Fool Believes. It's 10 to 8.
1: Guess the sound? Win the cash. Adam and Jenny's secret sound. It's no secret the freshest and best fruit and veg is at Farm Fresh Market.
0: $250 today could be yours. All you need to do, friends, is to tell me what the secret sound is. Now, the way you do that is by calling me on 1-800-018-125. I'll say it slower so that people can know what numbers they are. 1-800-018-125. And thanks to our wonderful friends at Farm Fresh Market, you could be winning that $250 with the correct answer. The clue is box. B-O-X. Now, what does that actually mean? It's the first clue, so it could be a bit cryptic. Who knows? But here is the sound. Could be straightforward. Who knows? It's the first clue like that, isn't it? Let's go to the phone, shall we? All right. 5MU, good morning.
2: Good morning, Adam and Jenny.
0: Dominic, what's the secret sound?
2: Are you dragging a boxing bag up against the wall?
0: Dragging a boxing bag. It's not a bad guess. It's not right, but it's not a bad guess. Thank you very much. Not that. It's double Dominic today. What do you think it might be? $260 could be yours tomorrow when we return with the secret sound.
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0: The high chance of showers becoming less likely through the day. Murray Bridge on the way to 19, 16 for Mount Barker, Mount Lofty 11 and 17 today for Victor Harbour, Strathalpen and Adelaide.
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0: There is an argument to say the 70s is where music peaked, and if you are one of those people who thinks that, then Vinyl Rewind, presented by Out of the Square, is for you. 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
1: I like to think I'm an environmental person. 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
6: Accident and breakdown free at the moment. Roadworks continuing today on Adelaide Road, Palmer, Flaxley Road, Mount Barker, also Goulburn Road, Mosquito Hill, and there's a camera 2 on Narung Road at Meningi. Census night was Tuesday the 11th of August. There's still time to complete. 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
10: Hello, I'm Jenny Lenman. A new case of H5 bird flu has been confirmed at Rapid Bay. The Centre for Disease Preparedness has confirmed the virus in a greater crested tern. All cases in SA so far have involved wild birds with no detections in poultry or livestock. More than 8,300 people have thrown their support behind a Mount Barker restaurant facing compulsory acquisition. The petition to save Walk the Duck was tabled in State Parliament yesterday by Independent Member for Carville, Matt Schultz. Co-owner David Keir has told Seven the community support has been incredible.
11: The community have spoken and they want Walk the Duck to stay.
10: The government's considering three alternative sites for the planned primary school. A driver's allegedly been caught travelling 48 k's over the speed limit at Verdun. Police say the 22-year-old man was clocked at 158 k's an hour on the freeway last night in a 110 zone. The Hills local was also allegedly over the legal blood alcohol limit. His ute's been impounded. He'll be called into court in future. Victor Harbour Mayor Maura Jenkins has hit back at criticism of the council's new CEO pay package. Chris White will receive a salary package of up to $348,000, and while up to $70,000 was separately budgeted for his induction and other possible costs, Mayor Jenkins says that figure's been misunderstood. It's closer to $25,000 as he's not relocating. The CEO salary range is set by the Independent SA Remuneration Tribunal. And Murray Bridge residents have a chance to speak directly with council leadership this afternoon. Mayor Wayne Thorley and CEO Heather Barclay are holding a community drop-in session at the River Glen Marina Reserve from 4:30. Residents can raise local issues, ask questions and share ideas about the future of the region. And that's the latest in local news.
7: Graham Edwards Crash Repairs and Pratt Towing. 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
12: Hi, Harrison Preeb here. The New South Wales Premier has been asked about the scandal engulfing the Sydney Swans. The AFL club expected to today announce sanctions for the players at the centre of an alleged incident at the club's Melbourne hotel on Monday. Chris Minns has told the ABC he knows as much as the rest of us.
13: I don't pretend to know the ins and outs of the allegations or the circumstances. Obviously, it's in the hands of Victoria Police and they need to conduct a full and thorough investigation. It sounds like the Swans need to and are cooperating, and I think that's appropriate.
12: Sweeping changes to the NDIS are a step closer after clearing the upper house overnight. The coalition backing the federal government's overhaul with 63 amendments aimed at addressing fraud and reining in growing costs. And Aussie renters would be offered default two-year leases if the nation's peak union has its way. The ACTU also pushing for 1 in 10 new builds to be for public housing and for these public homes to make up 6% of the housing stock.
14: 5MU Sport.
12: The Bombers are set to make a call next week on who their next full-time coach will be. All four remaining candidates still to hear back from the club officials. And in NRL, Nathan Cleary says he's unsure where he'll be playing after next year. The Panthers skipper telling Nine he's in no rush to make a decision.
15: Taking it week by week at the moment, seeing how it goes. And obviously we're in a pretty important part of the season at the moment. So I want to get back on track and get a win tomorrow night. That's my main focus and the rest of that stuff will take care of itself.
12: And that's latest in news and sport.
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19: The high chance of showers becoming less likely through the day. Murray Bridge on the way to 19, 16 for Mount Barker, Mount Lofty 11 and 17 today for Victor Harbour, Strathalpen and Adelaide.
7: It's the healthy breakfast option for your ears. The unfailingly cheerful Adam and Jenny.
19: We're still asking you a couple of questions today. Who would you like to get stuck in a lift with? That's the question we were asked this morning on Ask Adam and Jenny Anything. We're also opened up
20: the Gauge Report.
19: Gauge Report is open. If you'd like to tell us what's in your gauge, we'd love to know. The text line 0417 063 963. We'll find out what happened on this day in history later. Open up the mailbag, play some great tunes. Your overnight headlines on the way. Next, though, a story from the cheesy end of the veggie crisper of news. It is the National Enquirer on its way. But first, let's get struck by a smooth criminal. That's what I said. Michael Jackson now at 8:06. Adam and Jenny, good morning.

0: We encourage you to check on the welfare of any Annies in your life today. That's Michael Jackson and Smooth Criminal at 8:09. It is Adam and Jenny this morning, celebrating our 1,000th show in just over a week. And we're going to celebrate at Bridge Bakery and Barista on Bridge Street, Murray Bridge that morning.
1: Come on down.
0: Indeed. So we're going to be doing that. We're going to have some fun. We're going to talk to a bunch of people, meet as many of you who can make it down as possible, and celebrate 1,000 shows.
1: Incredible.
0: Isn't it? And our mates at Eastside Bearing, they are also a part of it. 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
1: The new bakery.
0: The new bakery with an old show. Pretty good. We've got a couple of these as well.
2: The Gauge Report.
0: Yeah, got 4.2 mils in Manham, which is not bad. And Bev from Malang says 6 in her gauge this morning.
1: Very nice.
0: Yes, indeed. All right, Jenny, you have scoured the internet to find the stories that haven't quite made it to our attention. What is the title, the headline of the National Enquirer today?
1: It's not insignificant.
0: No.
1: Let's start again, shall
0: we? Okay.
1: Take two. Climate change threatens Italy's 300 million euro cheese bank.
0: Cheese bank?
1: Cheese bank.
0: Is it like the West Bank?
1: No, not quite.
0: Probably not. Tell us more.
1: In the hills of Emilia Romagna, a bank vault holds more than 500,000 wheels of Parmigiano Reggiano.
0: Wow.
1: Worth well over 300 million euros. But extreme heat is threatening Italy's cheese banks.
0: Look, I'm normally okay with giving it to the banks, but I seem to have more sympathy for a bank that deals in cheese.
1: Of course. So, it belongs to the bank Credito Emiliano, known colloquially as Credem.
0: Credem.
1: Credem.
0: Cred Emilia.
1: Credit. It's accepted young wheels of Parmigiano Reggiano as collateral for loans to local dairy farms since 1953.
0: See, I wish there was more banks that would do stuff like that. You swap stuff for cash. I mean, I guess that's cash converters, isn't it? So, yeah, anyway.
1: Oh, yeah, yeah. True. So Parmigiano needs at least 12 months to age,
0: yep.
1: Often 24 or 36,
0: mm-hmm.
1: And small family farms can't easily keep that much inventory tied up for that long without generating some cash. So the bank provides some before any sales are made.
0: Oh, that's okay. That makes sense. Imagine working in a cheese bank. Roberto works in finance. That's why he smells like old socks.
1: Wait, what? Cheese finance?
0: Yeah, yeah.
1: Oh, that type of finance.
0: Yeah.
1: Keeping that much cheese at the right temperature has become way more expensive.
0: Right.
1: Thanks to this year's record heat waves
0: of
1: in Europe, daily energy consumption rose by about 30%.
0: Wow.
1: Forcing the bank to upgrade cooling systems and boilers, add insulation and expand renewable power generation.
0: Wow, okay.
1: Some of the rounds were devalued due to their exposure to suboptimal aging conditions.
0: Suboptimal aging conditions is my 30s, ladies and gentlemen. Texas crude rose 4 points. The dollar remained steady. Parmigiano took a hit.
1: Yes.
0: Climate
1: change affecting dairy farmers' milk supply as well, apparently.
0: Uh-huh.
1: Because it's so hot outside, cows lie down more and they eat less.
0: Okay.
1: Reducing milk production by up to 10% a year.
0: Of course.
1: As longer and more intense heat events become all the more common, they hit both the quantity and quality of milk, ultimately driving up costs.
0: Yes, ultimately driving up costs is the end of too many sentences in today's modern day and age, isn't it? Everything seems to be ultimately driving up costs.
1: Yeah.
0: Look, I was okay with a melting glacier or two. You know, I'm never going.
1: Yeah, didn't bother you.
0: I'm never going to see that. I had no interest in going to Tuvalu even before it was underwater. But when you mess with my cheese, something needs to be done about this climate change, all right?
1: Although, how delicious is melted cheese?
0: It's pretty good. A raclette is pretty delicious. That's a real glass of milk half full answer there. Thank you for that.
1: Thank you.
0: That is the National Enquirer. 8:14, The Verve now. Bittersweet Symphony. Adam and Jenny on 5MU.

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1: The high chance of showers becoming less likely through the day. Murray Bridge on the way to 19, 16 for Mount Barker. Mount Lofty 11 and 17 today for Victor Harbour, Strathalpen and Adelaide.
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1: It's your overnight headlines for this Wednesday, the 19th of August. At least 10 people have been killed in a Russian missile attack on a shopping precinct in northeastern Ukraine. Israeli airstrikes have reportedly targeted a Syrian airbase, prompting condemnation from both Syria and Turkey. Oil prices have risen overnight amid renewed concerns that tensions between the US and Iran could disrupt supplies through the Persian Gulf. At least 28 people have been killed in an attack by a gang of armed men in Nigeria's Plateau State. The army's vowed reprisals. The major Andes crossing between Argentina and Chile has finally reopened after a record 34-day closure caused by heavy snow and strong winds. Reuters published an investigation into how US military funding helped accelerate the development of robotic dog technologies that are now being adopted and advanced in China. Sydney Swans management has met through the night to determine the sanctions against players linked to an alleged sexual assault in a Melbourne hotel this weekend. And in sport, Matt Renshaw has been called into the Australian Test side to replace Jake Weatherald. The high chance of showers becoming less likely through the day. Murray Bridge on the way to 19, 16 for Mount Barker, Mount Lofty 11 and 17 today for Victor Harbour, Strathalbyn and Adelaide.
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1: Domestic mobile roaming. 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
6: Foggy in the hills this morning. The limit down to 80 on the freeway above the tunnels. Otherwise, roadworks today on Adelaide Road, Palmer, Flexley Road, Mount Barker, and Goulburn Road, Mosquito Hill as well. 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
8: Hello, I'm Jenny Lenman. A fundraiser for the family of Young Hills workplace death victim Josh Thompson Parkin is closing in on its $35,000 target. Friends of the 26-year-old have remembered him as someone who made friends easily and was always looking out for others. So far, more than $30,500 has been donated. The arboricultural industry is also planning a lasting memorial to honour his legacy. The ACCC is launching a 12-month inquiry into mobile coverage across regional Australia, including whether domestic roaming should be made mandatory. Tony Passon welcoming the move, saying the telcos have stopped putting money into regional infrastructure.
9: They were able to point to their solid track record of investment in regional Australia around mobile phone towers. I don't think they can point to that anymore. I think the reality is the gig's up. They've stopped investing in these towers.
8: The Liberal MP says mobile reception in his Barker electorate has worsened since the 3G shutdown. A reminder that cats can catch bird flu. As case numbers of H5 in wild birds continue to climb across our region, pet owners are being encouraged to keep their cats indoors. Felines typically contract the virus by hunting or eating infected birds and scavenging carcasses. Mid-Murray Mayor Simone Bailey is leading by example, saying her pal Stormy is being kept safe inside. The Adelaide Hills Council's working on its recruitment campaign for a permanent chief executive. Roberto Bria will act in the CEO role from the 7th of September, taking over from Jade Ballantyne, who's been filling in over the past few weeks. Greg Georgopoulos was voted out after a special council meeting in July. And a Murray Bridge High School library book has finally made its way home, 72 years overdue. Malcolm Blight borrowed the Kon-Tiki expedition in 1954 and only recently walked into the school to return it. He says the book inspired his lifelong love of adventure, and the school plans to put it on display. And that's the latest in local news.
0: Graeme Edwards Crash Repairs and Pratt Towing. 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
10: Hi, it's Harrison Preeve, the Sydney Swans coach, the first club official to emerge this morning as we wait for the club to announce the penalties for those involved in an alleged incident at the team's Melbourne hotel. Victoria's Sexual Crimes Squad is leading the investigations. The Nationals leader reckons the federal government has its head in the sand when it comes to the tobacco excise. It comes as One Nation and the Coalition weigh up policies to slash the cigarette tax to combat illegal tobacco trade. The Nationals are yet to reveal their policy, but Matt Canavan tells Nine we can't keep going down the path.
11: About the only people now who don't think there should be change is the government. We cannot keep letting organised crime have this massive income stream.
10: Briefly, Meta on trial in California over claims it deliberately designed its social media platforms to be addictive to young people. A new research linking cannabis use to an earlier onset of psychosis, on average around 2.5 years earlier compared to non-users.
0: 5MU Sport.
10: The AFL Tribunal's upheld Jacob Van Rooyen's three-match striking ban, meaning the D's forward will be sidelined for Melbourne's first two finals. In NRL, the wait could be over for Souths. Latrell Mitchell named as a reserve for Saturday's clash against the Warriors. Former Aussie batsman Mark Waugh believes Jake Weatherald's test career is over after the 30-year-old was dropped for Saturday's second test against Bangladesh in Mackay. Matt Renshaw has been added to the team. And that's the latest in news and sport.
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18: The high chance of showers becoming less likely through the day. Murray Bridge on the way to 19, 16 for Mount Barker, Mount Lofty 11 and 17 today for Victor Harbour, Strathalpen and Adelaide.
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0: happened today?
1: Today is the 19th of August, and it was on this day in 1665 that the Voynich manuscripts were sent to a Jesuit scholar at Yale for deciphering. The manuscripts remain undeciphered to this day, much like that note I drunkenly wrote myself before falling asleep on the couch that one time. On this day in 1924, Frank Epperson invented the ice block, or the popsicle. It was his idea to freeze lemonade around a stick instead of the conventional wisdom at the time of putting it in a hanky. And on this day in 1970, the South African Chinese community was officially given white status in the racially divided country, presumably after promising to tone down the chili and coriander. And that's today, the 19th of August.
0: For trusted advice and professional fitment in Murray Bridge, see Jackson's 4x4. 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
1: The high chance of showers becoming less likely through the day. Murray Bridge on the way to 19, 16 for Mount Barker, Mount Lofty 11 and 17 today for Victor Harbour, Strathalpyn and Adelaide.
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0: It's 8 to 9. Adam and Jenny on 5MU. The mailbag as we wrap up the program for a Wednesday.
1: Jackie from Mackie says we are on fire.
0: She did say we were. We had a great show.
1: Someone call the fire brigade.
0: Someone says, right. Ring us in. Hit us over the head with a wet blanket, please. And put us out. No, the mailbag in just a moment. But first...
1: Well, that's part of the mailbag.
0: It is part of the mailbag. Yes, indeed. It is. I've gone off half-cocked. The team, we'd like to thank you all for the winter warm-up promotion.
1: There is
0: a whole bunch of blankets and food and things in our foyer that we're going to give to our... partners who disseminate all of that stuff to people in need today and tomorrow, which is great. AC Care in the Murraylands, the Whalers Peninsula Community Association on the South Coast, and the Mount Barker Community Centre. They've done a wonderful job this winter keeping everyone from falling through the cracks. So we really do appreciate their efforts, and we actually appreciate yours as well for contributing. So
1: if you have,
0: thank you very much. And thanks also to our

0: most of them are, yeah.
1: Jason Bourne, says Roz from Malang. Wouldn't be stuck for long.
0: No, that's true. And if terrorists tried to infiltrate the lift, you'd be fine too. So, well, that's the two birds with one stone there.
1: James Bond, obviously.
0: Yeah.
1: I mean, it's not always totally believable the way he gets out of really tricky situations, but his gadgets always come in handy.
0: It's
1: true. Always got some weight. Like, he'd get you out through the top and you'd be climbing up the
0: Now,
1: the steps.
0: Would I be safer in a lift with James Bond?
1: I would.
0: You'd be safe?
1: I'd have to glam up a bit, though, sure, wouldn't
0: sure. Might be a lawsuit at the end of it, but everything will be fine. We've also been asking for the Gage Report.
2: The Gage Report.
0: Thank you, man with the deep voice. 10.5 mils at Mount Pleasant. Thank you very much for that. There we go. And thanks to everyone who's done
1: We appreciate it. We love hearing from you guys.
0: Indeed. Good morning, Adam and Jenny. I've got a secret fishing spot, says Patris.
1: Mm-hmm.
0: A secret fishing spot here at Goolwa Beach.
1: Oh.
0: The only trouble is even the fish don't know about it.
1: Thank you, Patrice. Thank you, Patrice. Bonus joke.
0: Love it. Love it. And some great photos on today, aww, World Photography Day. This brings two topics of conversation together. We were talking about World Photography Day and doggies today.
1: Yeah, the beautiful doggies, good boys and girls.
0: Beautiful cane corsos. Big, gorgeous doggies, Primrose and Sasquatch.
1: Oh, great names.
0: Photo of Primrose and Sasquatch there. So thank you very much for that beautiful photo.
1: Some other beautiful pickies.
0: And can I say, what an amazingly bold choice of colour for the wall behind the for Primrose and Sasquatch. And is that Primrose in that colour?
1: Yeah, yeah.
0: It's beautiful. Well,
1: it's it's like a purple pink colour.
0: Yeah. Is it? Is it lavender? Is it mauve?
1: I don't know. This is radio.
0: This is radio. We don't know. But yes, thank you very much. Well done. Speaking of gorgeous colours.
1: Yeah, look at these pictures of some lovely birds. Very relaxing
0: pelicans on the water there. Wayne sent in a bunch of photos this morning. Thank you very much, Wayne. And then he dunked off to work. So hopefully you're still listening wherever it is you're working, Wayne. And thank you for those.
1: Shout out to Chris from Ocean Street Bakery.
0: Yep.
1: His daughter turned 25 yesterday.
0: Is that right? Well done to you, Stacey. Happy birthday.
1: Happy birthday.
0: Do you remember turning 25?
1: Oh, I don't remember the 25th birthday.
0: No.
1: I was having a lot of fun around that time.
0: Were you just indeed?
1: Lots of late nights and staying up and live music and chatting, talking crap.
0: Yeah, it was the week after the Olympics, my 25th.
1: Mm-hmm.
0: And so it was a big, big sort of time in Sydney to be around, and everyone was a bit of a party time. It was great.
1: Oh, very cool.
0: Loved it. So hopefully you get to enjoy something very similar Stacey, and I hope your birthday cake was good, because
1: you'd hope so.
0: You would hope so, yeah.
1: At a bakery.
0: Yes.
1: Tomorrow we play Pick the Flick.
0: Yep.
1: And our brains...
0: You can win a mug.
1: Oh, cool.
0: Yep.
1: And our brains are boggled when we talk infinity and space with astrophysicist Dr. Sarah Webb.
0: She is going to buckle your mind.
1: Buckle?
0: Buckle. Just put a little kink in your mind.
1: Oh!
0: Enough said about that. Anyway, joke of the daytime.
1: Sure. By the way, I'm here from 10 till 12 for the More Music Morning
0: today. Of
1: course,
0: yes, you are.
1: Yeah.
0: Yeah.
1: So would you like to share the joke of today, Adam Connolly?
0: Would I? Yes, I would. Thank you, Dee. Dee says, how did the hipster burn his tongue?
1: How?
0: He drank his coffee before it was cool. It's a pretty good one. Pretty well, D.
1: Whatever happened to hipsters?
0: They got jobs and mortgages and became just regular members of society.
1: They're sensible people now.
0: They've still got a bun on their head, though. Have yourself a great day. We'll catch you tomorrow.

It's hard not to be angry when you break your favorite thing. It's tough when you spill stuff too. For those times when it feels like everything's going wrong, feels like it's just raining on you.

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7: Hello, I'm Jenny Lenman. We've had another local H5 bird flu infection. A greater crested tern at Rapid Bay has tested positive. That means we now have 170 confirmed events across SA. Authorities changing their reporting and terminology to demonstrate the number of events rather than individual birds. While the risk to human health remains low, people are being urged to not touch sick or dead birds. The owners of Mount Barker restaurant Walk the Duck say they're hopeful their business can be saved after the state government paused plans to acquire their site. More than 8,300 people have signed a petition calling for an alternative location for the planned primary school that was tabled yesterday in Parliament. Premier Peter Malinauskas has told Seven the Education Department is reviewing other potential sites.
8: We're hopeful that we can reach an outcome that resolves the Walk the Duck concerns, but without creating bigger concerns for someone else.
7: The City of Victor Harbour's new CEO is on a salary package worth up to $348,000. Chris White commences his new five-year role after leaving the financial leadership position in Prospect. Mayor Moira Jenkins says the salary range is set independently by the SA Remuneration Tribunal. She's also pushed back on reports of a $70,000 induction allocation, saying the South Coast City had budgeted up to that amount for potential costs, but it's now going to be closer to $25,000. A young man from the Adelaide Hills will be called into court after allegedly drink driving and speeding on the freeway. The 22-year-old was stopped at Verdun about 20 to 10 last night after being detected allegedly travelling at 158 k's an hour in a 110 zone. His alcohol breath test also allegedly came back positive. Residents in the rural city of Murray Bridge are being invited to have their say on local priorities this afternoon. Mayor Wayne Thorley and Chief Executive Heather Barclay will be at River Glen Marina Reserve from 4:30 to hear directly from the community. And Gourmet Traveller has released their best venues for drinking and dining across Australia. Tread Lightly in Wollonga has been named Bar of the Year. It's been recognised for its character and uniqueness, as well as its great wine. And that's the latest in local news.
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9: Morning, I'm Harrison Preeb. Convicted murderer Erin Patterson will return to court today, where she'll seek permission to appeal her convictions over the deadly mushroom lunch that killed three people and left another seriously ill. If successful, the Court of Appeal could order a retrial or even overturn the convictions. The Sydney Swans board has met to discuss the penalties for the players involved in an alleged incident at the team's Melbourne hotel. They say the players have seriously breached the club's standards, while Victoria's Sexual Crime Squad is now heading up the investigation. The sexual harassment and racism spotlight again falling on the mining industry, with BHP revealing it sacked more than 130 workers in the past 12 months. It comes amid a surge of complaints involving mostly FIFO workers at the Big Australian, as well as Rio Tinto and Fortitude. And the former drummer of iconic rock band ZZ Top has passed away. Frank Beard played with the band for 55 years and died yesterday at 77.
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9: Maroons legend Darius Boyd has put his hand up for the new Origin coaching role. The Queensland under-19s head coach entering the race following Billy Slater's departure. He's told Nine he's up for a chat with the QRL.
11: It's a huge role. It's something that QRL rang me. I'd definitely have that conversation and really enjoyed my time at the 19s. I think it's something that it's a great pathway. We've only seen some of those guys coming through.
9: And Melbourne will be without Jacob Van Rooyen for the start of its AFL finals campaign. The forward's three-match ban upheld for a hit that concussed Port Adelaide star Alir Alir. And that's the latest in news and sport.
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16: The high chance of showers becoming less likely through the day. Murray Bridge on the way to 19, 16 for Mount Barker, Mount Lofty 11 and 17 today for Victor Harbour, Strathalpin and Adelaide.
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1: Wild giraffes usually sleep for between half an hour and 2 hours in total.
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1: Often in naps lasting just a few minutes, helping them stay alert for predators.
2: 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They sit down, they sort of chill out a bit, and they don't do that in the wild.
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2: 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I mean, that would also attract predators, no doubt,
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2: As old men noises often do.
1: No predators to be seen, though, for you guys.
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